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1: Jackson Churio leads off and takes a strike here in the bottom of the third. It's nothing to one to Churio. Curveball from Taj Bradley to steal a strike after Taj strikes out three in a row in the second inning. Churio walked in the first, and he swings through a pitch, kind of a half swing on another curveball. And the count is 0-2, had him fooled.
2: That's a nice pitch for him to have, steal a strike early in the count with that curveball, expand it a little farther away.
1: And then dots the outside corner with a heater at 100 to strike out Churio.
2: Wow.
1: Curveball half swing, and then a dart on the outside corner at 100 miles an hour. That's pretty nifty. It's crazy to think we're watching Taj Bradley, who's a big, strong guy, pump it 100, and it's impressive. And tomorrow we'll see Mizorowski. Sure. If you're, 20 pitches at 103? One game?
2: Yeah, Taj is out there. Miz who? I mean, that's four punch outs in a row. Three of them at 100.
1: And the other 99. Swinging miss on the changeup at 98 to Jake Bowers. That was a heater up and in. There's a pitch down and away. And it's one ball, one strike. Bowers singled in the first, as it was quite a predicament for Bradley. It's a good off-speed pitch for a strike, 1-2. Bradley gave up the 0-2 double to Terang, walked Churio, then a two-strike single to Bowers to load him up, and hit Contreras with an 0-2 pitch. Swing and miss here, and down goes Bowers. Five straight strikeouts for Bradley, and six strikeouts overall in the ballgame. And here's William Contreras. Some kind of strikeout mojo right now for Taj Bradley. He's up to 147 strikeouts. That moves him past Logan Gilbert into fifth place in the American League. He's just three shy of Reed Detmers. The pitch fouled straight back in the count 0-1.
2: You know, you talk about the young pitchers and how they're learning about struggles early in the game. You know, you start out 0-2 and you hang a split finger, it gets you off your game right away. But he found a way to minimize. He's come back in the second inning, two outs here in the third, just really back in a groove.
1: And the 0-1 just wide. It's 1-1 to Contreras. As a hitter, Paul, you've always said the toughest pitchers were the ones who you couldn't bank on what they were going to throw you, who had different ways to attack you.
2: The unpredictability of their sequencing.
1: So swings through a high heater here, 1-2. And with two strikes, you truly don't know if he's going to throw a split. He could lock you up at 100 miles. Hour, he could drop a breaking ball or that hard cutter, which really moves like a slider.
2: If you wonder why velocity matters, because it just creates that doubt that you can never really get off thinking about being beaten by that fastball with two strikes, and it exposes you to those off-speed pitches.
1: Down and in here with the curveball, and the count is 2-2. He stayed away from that split since it betrayed him in the opening frame. Trying to strike out his sixth straight Brewer. And his seventh overall in the ballgame. Rocks into the 2-2. and it's popped in the air. Center field, Kreidler's first opportunity, drifts a little to his left. Ryan puts it in his pocket, and it's another 1-2-3 inning for Taj Bradley, who knifes through the heart of this Brewers order. We've played three in sunny Milwaukee. It's 3-1 Twins on your home for Twins baseball.
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1: 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Ryan Kreidler leads off. Ortiz behind the bag at third. We saw Kreidler bunt for a hit the other day. He watches this one for a sweeper strike, and the count is 0-1. Kreidler playing center field today in the absence of Byron Buxton. We've seen Keyshawn out there, Clemens occasionally, and Kreidler against the lefty. As a pitch down and in, and it's 1-1. And with Culpepper getting the bulk of the reps at shortstop now as a right-handed bat, now Kreidler again leads on his versatility. 1-1, down and in. And with the active roster, I think the argument could be made, he's probably the best defensive center fielder on the active roster right now.
2: Yeah, I think I'd have to agree with that. And we all hope Buck gets back sooner than later. Obviously, they're trying to make progress in getting that hit back into shape.
1: 2-1 pulled foul, and boy, no shortage of effort on the part of Byron Buxton.
2: But you're right about Kreidler. You know, it is important to have players that are versatile. And, you know, he did a nice job filling there at shortstop for quite a, you know, big majority of the games over the last 4 to 6 weeks.
1: 2-2 popped up out of play. He can really play short. I don't think that the fact that Culpepper's there now is any indictment of Kreidler defensively. They're just looking for a little bit more pop offensively from the position. And again, Culpepper, work in progress. We'll see what he becomes defensively at that spot. 2-2, line drive, base hit. Attaboy, Ryan. Churio over to cut it off in the gap. Kreidler a hard turn at first. A leadoff single from the bottom of your order. And Kreidler has the sixth hit already for Minnesota off Gasser. And now some options with Austin Martin into the batter's box. He's been hit by a pitch, scored a run, and lined out to left.
2: Yeah, another good at-bat by a right-hander. A little fastball tried to sneak it on the inside part of the plate, and Kreidler lining that ball. Nice play by Churio to cut it off and keep Kreidler at first.
1: Martin showing bunt, and he bunts foul. And the count is 0-1. Austin Martin saw yesterday tried to bunt. He popped one right up to the third baseman. And again, this is a skill that with what he brings offensively, his toolkit, the bunt has to be a part of it. No balls and a strike. Swinging away, and he swings and fouls, and the count is 0-2. Twins have certainly had their well-documented struggles against left-handers, and I still think Noah Cameron is haunting Derek Shelton's sleep much more than any ghost at the Pfister Hotel. But they've gotten really some nice productive swings last night against Drouin and tonight against Gasser. Just want to keep stacking some runs. They lead just 3-1 here in the fourth. The 0-2, a little excuse me roller foul up the first baseline.
2: Yeah, you talk about Austin Martin got off to the great start this year. It's been a little more difficult lately, although his on-base percentage, you know, he's taking his walks. But he needs to be able to, with his skill set, that's an important tool for him to have.
1: Here's the pitch, and he watches low. Good take, 1-2.
2: I remember Rod Crew talking to the minor leaguers, and he asked a few of them, can you hit the ball with the fence? Oh, not too often. How's your power? Not very good. Well, you better master bunny.
1: Ball, two strikes. And looked that off the plate away in the count 2-2. Glenn Perkins was telling his story the other day. We were having a conversation with Mark Hallberg about the pitchers trying to learn how to bunt. And I think Jerry White was the coach, and he tried to bunt one and hit him right in the face. And so they brought Rod Carew out to show the pitchers how to bunt. As a one hopper to short, eats up Pratt, goes to second for one, the relay to first. And it's in time to get a hustling Austin Martin. Boy, Pratt took a big goofy hop there at shortstop. He's a big guy, though, and he stayed with it, and he got to Terang, who turned it beautifully. And there are two out here for Ryan Jeffers. But just to finish the story, Glenn said, you want to talk about a waste of talent? Rod Carew, the greatest bunter ever, working with a bunch of pitchers in the American League. Like, you could never possibly approach the artistry with which he could bunt. Here's Jeffers with two out. And Ryan had a great at bat last time up, and he takes a strike here, 0-1.
2: That's a funny story. You know, when I was managing and we were still, you know, pitchers had to hit in the interleague games in the National League parks, that was really a headache trying to get them to swing the bat and learn how to bunt.
1: 0-1 is in, 1-1. They all wanted to hit home runs.
2: They wanted to hit home runs. We let them have a little fun after their bunting session to see who could hit the ball into the seats.
1: You'd have the starters against the relievers, usually, in the home run derby. Phil Hughes had some pop.
2: Phil Hughes had some pop. Kyle Gibson thought he had some pop.
1: Yeah, he had his own bats. He had his own bats. He gave one to Danny. 1-2 now to Jeffers, who takes a strike. Jason Marquis, that's the one I'll always remember. And it was right here as the 1-2 is low. Marquis had been in the National League, fancied himself quite the batsman. Had his own bat order. Started here. Didn't make it out of the first. Never got to hit. See ya.
2: Did Perk talk about his power? I don't really
1: know. He never swung away, but he said he got every bunt down. He said 3-for-3. 2-2 is wide. And here's a guy in Perk. He didn't even hit in high school. Like most of these pitchers, we say they can't hit. They were dominated as a shortstop or something in high school. Perk didn't even want a DH in high school. He went from freshman year at Stillwater to facing Jeff Suppan of the Brewers. That was his hitting trajectory. As a swinging miss by Jeffers, he chases a sweeper down in the dirt. And he's down on strikes. So a leadoff single with a double play and a strikeout. Gasser unscathed in the fourth. We played 3.5 back to Milwaukee. And a 3-1 Twins lead next on your home for Twins baseball.
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10: Lows dip down to about 63
9: tonight
10: under partly cloudy skies with a slight chance of thunderstorms. Southerly winds 8 to 15 miles an hour. Sunshine mixed with clouds at times again tomorrow. Chance of thunderstorms. High temperatures reach up to 79. I'm meteorologist Derek Height on Watertown Radio. Right now, it's 78 degrees.
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2: Garrett Mitchell leads off here in the home fourth. He takes downstairs, one ball, no strikes. Lined right back to Taj Bradley with the bases loaded and nobody out in the first inning. It was a huge out. Then a strikeout, fielder's choice. Taj allowed just a single run. A check swing for a strike here, 1-1. Digging into the bunting history of all the Twins Radio Network analysts. That's the one thing. If you want to be Twins Radio analyst, you got to be able to bunt. As the pitch is low between you, Molly, and Danny could always bunt. And Perk, 3-for-3.
3: Yeah, yo.
2: Zupan, Greg Maddux, and Adam Wainwright. He got all three of them down.
3: Can you remember the pitchers?
2: There's only three of them. Line drive to center field, and Kreidler makes the catch. So one away here, and Andrew Vaughn will bat. But it is it is a special skill. And Rod Carew would talk about it all the time. That, you know, he had like four or five different bunts when he needed a hit. He could put the ball literally wherever he wanted to put it.
3: We looked up one time what his batting average was on bunts in play. And if I'm not mistaken, it was somewhere north of 500.
2: Remarkable. As a ball down, one ball, no strikes. Vaughn leans back in the box. Not much of a bunter. He's got some pop, though. And he takes low. It's 2-0. He struck out in the first.
3: Yeah, that was a big out as well.
2: Taj, 25-pitch first inning. There's a line drive through the left side for a base hit, and Andrew Vaughn is in the hit column. And the Brewers have their first base runner since that very busy opening frame. One on for Yelich. We talked about Yelich yesterday. He hit sixth. He had not hit below the number four spot in the order all year. And then on Sunday, he hit fifth. Yesterday, he hit sixth. And today he's hitting seventh for the Brewers. Yelich DHing, he's just 3 for his last 20. He will have one of those stretches between now and the end of the year where he carries this club for a week or so. Is a strike called 0-1.
3: Yeah, you know, he's had a rough stretch. Fans were getting a little bit impatient with him. But I look at him in the box. He still looks dangerous.
2: Very much so. Always had that pretty left-handed swing. Twins play back, coils and swings, and the count is 0-2. And I love hearing you diagnose the difference in swings, but to me, he's always looked like flat through the zone, and like it's in there a long time.
3: Yeah, he's very flat, and a lot of his power really was to left center because he likes to let the ball get deep into the zone.
2: He swings and fouls this one to the left side off the net. I think of some of the classic left-handed swingers, like a Will Clark, the bat's down in the zone where they want it. I feel like Yelich, top of the zone, he's still in business. Hands up around his chin.
3: It's funny when you talk about pretty swings in the game. It's always left-hand hitters, right?
2: It's always.
3: I don't know about right-handers that have pretty swings.
2: Pitch down and away, 1-2. No one ever said you had a pretty swing?
3: No, no. Like you said, you know, whether it's Will Clark or
2: Griffey Jr.
3: And, oh, yeah, that doesn't get better than that.
2: It just looks different. One ball, two strikes. Long hold and the pitch. And it's off the knuckles towards third. Backhand pickup by Lee. Has to hurry. Not in time to get Yelich. Boy, Brooks was pulled way off the line to start. Had a long way to go. His throw is on target. But Yelich can still pick him up and put him down. He made it a very close play at first base, but that's an infield hit.
3: Like we talked about, Yelich really trying to stay inside that baseball. Got jammed a little bit. Brooks really shading over towards that shortstop hole. What a long way for that ball. Yelich, too much speed.
2: Pretty impressive throw.
3: It was in terms of right on target, like you said.
2: Not being able to put anything extra on.

0: out of it as you're running away from the target. So two on here for Cooper Pratt. The young shortstop watches the first pitch just high. One ball, no strikes. You know, I think the lefties get the pretty swings because they're always on the pitching side called the crafty ones. So they've traded pretty for crafty. How about that?
1: I like that theory.
0: Everything balances out. The 1-0. Pull.
1: Go foul.
0: Down the left field line, and it is foul. Cooper Pratt is a guy you can look at and you can dream on a little bit with the frame that he has, already just 21 years of age, in the big leagues playing every day at short for a first-place team. We've seen the arm. We've seen the range a little bit. The bat, for a young guy like this, probably the last thing to really click into place as a major league. He moved through the system in the minor leagues for his defense, and that's a strike called. And that's also a testament to this organization, because some organizations, you don't slug, you don't move. And they were looking at different skill set for him as he developed from a high school shortstop to a big league shortstop.
1: This is part of the Brewers' plan of how they develop, what they prioritize. You know, that last year, the best record in the game. This year, so far, the best record in the game. And they got a lot of youth on the field.
0: Three players, 22 and younger, in the starting nine. It's a pitch fouled away. And it stays 1-2. And yep, they've got more coming. Their system is absolutely loaded with even more infielders. I think their anticipation is that eventually in the near future, Terang will be too expensive and they'll move on and next man up to play alongside Pratt up the middle. Boy, Taj could use a strikeout here. He had that run of six in a row, or five in a row, six total. And with first and second, one out, the number eight hitter, you'd love to throw a chair to Cooper Pratt. And the 1-2. Swung on, a fouled away, went down and got that one. Spoiled it up into the seat, stays 1-2.
1: Yeah, Taj was able to get Pratt the first time on a fastball up and out of the zone. Last two pitches, both fastballs, one up, one down, and he's been able to spoil both of those pitches.
0: See where he goes, 1-2 again. It's on the way, and it's checked at down. Did he go? No. Some plate discipline from Cooper Pratt. Two balls and two strikes.
1: Yeah, I like the selection of the curveball over the cutter right there. When a guy's laid on his fastball and you leave that cutter in the zone, you're just speeding up his bat to be on time.
0: Great point. Vaughn, the lead runner, the pitch. And that's down and in, and the count full. Now, typically, you'd be thinking, oh, the running game and whatnot. But Vaughn is one of the few guys they're going to drop an anchor with. One out. Full count. Runners on at first and second.
1: I got to challenge him right here.
0: Here it comes. Swung on and lifted. Left center field. Long run for Kreidler. He's going to get there and he's going to make the catch.
1: And I was wrong. He went with the cutter. He did get Pratt a little bit out front. Hit that ball off the end of the bat. Hung up enough for Kreidler to make a catch. Big out.
0: And they call that a cutter. It really moves like a slider when you look at it. And you hear cutter, and I mean, he throws it so hard at 90 miles an hour, but I mean, that thing isn't just like a little bite at the end. That's a big old chomp at the end. Good lateral move.
1: Yeah, what's in a name, right? I mean, we all know what that pitch does. It does have a little bit more tilt than maybe your normal cutter. And really, a lot of guys that throw 97 to 100, their cutter's going to be 93, 94. And that pitch that we're calling a cutter for Bradley is more in that high 80s range.
0: I have a feeling that hitters have other names for it that you probably can't use on the radio. Here's the bottom of the order, Ortiz. And if you're Taj Bradley, you don't want to see Terang here. Let's handle business with the number nine hitter. Ortiz struck out first time up. That's left-handed. Lee is on the cut at third. Culpepper up the middle. And the pitch is a strike and the count is 0-1. Other teams against the Twins, the teams that don't strike out like the Royals, they give the Twins fits because the ball's in play all the time, and the Twins have not been a very sound defensive team. And if that even means just one runner a game, those add up as a pitch down 1-1. So when Taj starts and he misses a bunch of bats, boy, that just plays right into the hands and away from the weaknesses of this Twins team. 1-1. Check that.

0: Terang with runners in scoring position.
1: This is actually Hamilton, not Ortiz. So Hamilton fouls away. So Ortiz came out of the ballgame.
0: Wow, I missed that.
1: Yeah, and Hamilton is in the ballgame. They both kind of similar stylistically, though Hamilton obviously left-handed, Ortiz is right-handed. But it's Hamilton for Ortiz. I'm sure if that's just a situational move or if something happened with Joey Ortiz. 2-2 to Hamilton is down and in, 3-2. I looked up at the big board right as Drew Halverson was telling me it's Hamilton. I'm looking at Hamilton's face and I'm going, wait a second. He wasn't on my lineup. Huge pitch here. Runners will be moving. It's 3-2 to Hamilton. Swung on and tapped up the first baseline. Just caught a stitch of that baseball. 81 pitches now for Taj. Again, it was a 25-pitch first inning that got him kind of off track. And already it's 27 pitches here in the fourth. A lot of deep counts. And that stuff he had when he went on that run is striking everybody out. We haven't seen the swing and miss. The velo's been there. We haven't seen the swing and miss since. The pitch is high. Ball four. He walked it. David Hamilton earns the walk, and now Terang will bat, and he'll do so with the bases loaded. And Pete Mackey's going to come out and chat with Taj, who's sitting at 82 pitches now for the ballgame. Twins lead 3-1.
0: Now, this is more just a breather visit. A lot of pitches this inning. But Taj reset here, try to get this last out.
1: Well, Terang doubled on an 0-2 pitch in the first and scored the Lone Brewers run. He then struck out on a full count pitch in the second, and that was part of that run of five in a row with strikeouts, and he whiffed him at 100 miles an hour with a heater. Now, is Terang a guy you want to consistently for the fastball? We'll find out. He talked about how he whips that, cracks the whip with his swing. Is that open him up to fastballs hot up in the zone?
0: Maybe a little bit, but you know, it's not really an overly large uppercut type swing as he tries to create that backspin. And he's had some pretty good swings at that fastball at the top of the zone so far. Hasn't caught up to one yet.
1: First pitch lined in the air right field. He caught up to that one. That's a base hit. One run will score. Here comes Yelich. He's going to tie the game at three. It's a two-run single from Bryce Terang on the very first pitch from Taj Bradley. And we hit the reset button here in the fourth inning.
0: Yeah, he cracked the whip there. That fastball more down, thigh high, as opposed to up near top of the zone. And he was ready for that first pitch. That walk preceding that set that up.
1: That's why you don't want to face the top of the order, Bryce Terang, because I don't think anyone's figured out exactly how to get him out just yet. 74th run batted in on the year. And here's Churio with runners on at first and third. Like the approach from Terang. After a mound visit, you've just walked a guy. You know he wants to be in the zone. You don't want to fall behind. So he jumped on the first pitch, and so does Churio when he rolls it to short. Culpepper flips it over to Clemens at second base. That'll force Terang, and the inning is over. The inning is over, but the damage is done. A two-run fourth. Terang comes through again. It's 3-3 in Milwaukee on your home for Twins baseball.
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4: August 8th, 1987, in front of 50,000 fans at the Dome, Kirby Puckett goes 4-for-4, including a homer in the third.
5: One out, nobody on. The Twins leading 4-0. Last of the third inning, Young checking his sign with Tettleton. Here's the windup by the left-hander, the pitch. Swung on, a hard drive, hit the left field. That ball is really socked, and it is a home run, a line shot into the left field seats. Just got over the plexiglass in left field. Never got very high in the air. A line drive homer. Number 17 for Kirby is 67th RBI. 5-0 Twins.
4: Twin starter Steve Carlton gives up just two runs over 8 2/3 innings to earn his 329th and final win of his Hall of Fame career as the Twins beat the A's 9-2.
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0: Vehicles. Great pitching matchup earlier today out at Yankee Stadium was Chris Sale against Gerrit Cole. Gerrit Cole went 7 innings, allowed just 2 runs on 6 hits, struck out 9. He got the win. Chris Sale got the loss in part because of this.
1: He's almost a little bit shallow like the late Paul Blair. His pitch swung on and ripped to the gap. That's going to get all the way to the fence. Here comes Lombard around third, getting a huge wave on. Jonesy going for third. The big strider. He slides into third safely. A triple for Spencer Jones. He ties the game at 2-2.
0: Yeah, the game was tied at 2 at that point in time. The Yankees were able to go on and take this one by a score of 5-4. Chris.
2: What I take from that is that Dave Sims calls the 6-7 Spencer Jones the big spider. And I think in a game that needs more nicknames, that's pretty cool. So the big spider with a triple there. And Royce Lewis here calling timeout before facing Robert Gasser. Gasser's thrown 81 pitches. He's given up 3 runs, 6 hits, including a 2-run double to Royce Lewis, who is hitting 13 straight games. Both bullpens starting to stir now here in the top of the fifth as Lewis watches a strike on the outside corner and the count is 0-1. Well, the next run, Paul, is a big one because whichever team can grab the lead, that dictates how their bullpen usage is going to unfold. Pitch to Royce pulled up the third base line. The changeup, it's 0-2.
3: That's a good point there because, you know, we might have a couple of guys down who have pitched in back-to-back games. One of the things I liked about last night's game is after the Brewers came back and tied it at 6, we answered that immediately with those 3 consecutive 2-out hits.
2: And after they scored in the first today, we picked up those 3 runs in the next half inning. 0-2 to Lewis. He rolls it back through the middle for a base hit. Attaboy, Royce. It's another changeup. And he was almost fooled on that pitch, Paul, but recognition still had the ability to get the bat out. Kind of decelerated his swing a little bit to hit that ball back up the middle.
3: Yeah, the deacceleration just because he recognized the lack of velocity on the pitch on that changeup. And that's one thing he's been doing better during this stretch is keeping that bat through the zone just a little bit longer, more balls to the middle of the field and thing on the pull side.
2: Here's Josh Bell. Bell's 1-for-2. Batting from the right side. And the pitch to Bell is up and away. 1 ball, no strikes. That Brewers bullpen going to start cranking now. They added a right-hander to their pen after DFA'ing Wilson, who logged 3 innings last night. Gasser delivers. And he delivers down and in, 2-0. A good count here for Josh Bell. I believe they added Richardson.
3: Yeah.
2: Who I believe started against the Twins earlier this year. Hole on the right side for Josh. And he watches a pitch on the outside corner for a strike. It's 2-1.
3: Yeah, good take there. 2-0 count. Painted a sinker away on the outside corner. Not a pitch you're looking for. 2-0.
2: So four-seam, a changeup, and a sinker. 3 different pitches in this at-bat for Bell. 2-1 is hit high in the air to shallow center field. Mitchell trotting in underneath it, and he makes the catch. And there's one away. Jared Mitchell wears number 5. He's playing center field. His college teammate, the guy he hit right behind for UCLA, Ryan Kreidler, also wearing number 5 and playing center field. And then we've got 2 rookies at shortstop who both wear number 12. And Pratt and Culpepper. Here's Clemens to hit. Cody's 0-for-2. 3 for his last 30. Just feel like he's due. They set up away. The runner goes. The pitch is high, and Royce dives into second. And Royce is now 11-for-11 in stolen bases. Royce Lewis, 11-for-11. Still hasn't been caught.
3: Good recognition by Royce. I don't really see anything overly that differentiates his pickoff move to his delivery to home. Maybe a little leery of throwing over the first after that balk was called.
2: Now a 1-0 count to Cody. He rips one straight back, just missed it. The count 1-1. Now I'm going to have to recheck this, but as of a couple of days ago, the only other big leaguers with at least 10 bags without being caught were Bryson Stott, who at the time was 19-for-19, and Louis Arise, also a Philly, who was 10-for-10. Royce now 11-for-11. He's the go-ahead run at second. A sweeper locks up Clemens, and the count is 1-2. Speaking of Stott, he and Cody, they were teammates in Philadelphia. They used the same guy to do their personalized spikes. And Bryson Stott and Cody Clemens both have spectacular Field of Dreams game spikes. The 1-2. That's down. And I would direct you to the local interwebs to get a look at Bryson Stott's. It's former Phillies who have passed away coming out of the cornfield. It's Dalton, Halliday, Robin Roberts, Richie Ashburn, Tug McGraw, and the great broadcaster Harry Callis, and they're emerging from the field just like the Black Sox in the movie, and it's amazing. And
3: then the artistic creativity behind those things, whether it's the shoes they do now, the bats that they make for the players' weekend.
2: There will be corn bats in Dyersville as well as a pitch fouled back. It stays 2-2. So Cody, we asked him, and he showed us in the clubhouse on his phone the picture of his spikes, and they're spectacular as well. There's no people on them, but kind of the scenes from the movies and the field and the sky and the lights. Really special. 2-2 pitch. Swung on a missed, and it struck him out. It got him on a sweeper. Boy, you don't see Cody Clemens swing and miss like that very often. And that's going to be, I think, the final man for Gasser. There's a righty up in the pen, and Luke Keyshaw is due to bat with two outs and the go-ahead run at second base. And Pat Murphy is making his way slowly to the mound to relieve his starting pitcher of his duties. So this pitching change brought to you by Upanor, GF Brand. Count on Upanor for plumbing that performs. It's a scoreboard update with Mark Janowski next on your home for Twins Baseball.
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0: 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The Boston Red Sox came up just short of their second double-digit winning streak of the season today as the A's were able to break their nine-game losing streak.
6: First stretch pitch, 2-1. Walton drives into the right center field alley. That is going to drop, and one hop over the wall. An automatic double. Donovan Walton adds two more to the A's cause, and they have their biggest lead in quite some time on the road. 5-2 at Fenway Park.
0: Yeah, the A's would go on and hold on for a 7-3 win. I say hold on because the Red Sox left the bases loaded in the bottom of the ninth, so the Red Sox nine-game win streak is over.
2: All right, thank you very much. Boy, they have been absolutely red hot. One thing that is done is essentially, barring a major collapse in the American League East, has made the race for the last wild card, that's the only spot left. So if you're in the American League Central, where four teams have designs on the postseason, you better try to win your division. Luke Keyshaw's going to Chad Patrick. He's never faced him in the big leagues. Patrick pitched collegiately at Purdue. Features a great cutter. Debuted last year. He leads with his cutter 48% of the time to right-handers. Also throws a four-seam, and he inherits the go-ahead run. Royce Lewis at second base, two outs. Keyshaw's 2-for-2, and he watches a pitch down and away. That's the cutter, and it's one ball, no strikes. And we were talking about the slider action on Taj's cutter. This is a true cutter.
3: Yeah, not a lot of depth to Patrick's cutter. Pretty much just kind of zips across.
2: Looks back at Royce, big lead, and Keyshaw takes high for ball two. And is that pitch just designed basically to just get enough off the barrel?
3: Sure.
2: Keep you from squaring it up?
3: And the fact that he tries to really get outside that pitch, right-handed hitters have a tendency maybe to bail out just a little bit, and they get the, if they do make contact, off the end of the bat.
2: He comes back with a four-seamer at 96, and that's for a strike, so he's back in the count now at 2-1. There's the cutter about 90, that carry four-seamer at 96, so plenty of hair on the fastball. Keyshaw's blooped one to left, driven one to the gap in right. He fouls this one straight back. He was on that cutter at 92, and the count is 2-2. Two balls, two strikes, two outs. Royce Lewis, a leadoff single. He stole second. 3-3 our score. We're in the top of the fifth inning, middle game of a three-game series here in Milwaukee. The pitch swung on and hit high in the air, right field, playable out there for Bowers. He drifts back towards the warning track and makes the catch. And the inning is done. Twins strand Royce at second base. We've played four and a half. Still 3-3 on your home for Twins baseball.
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2: Taj Bradley facing Jake Bowers to open the fifth inning, and Bowers swings and misses. The count is 0-1. That was the 85th pitch of the game for Bradley. Twins would love to get him through this fifth inning. Bowers, Contreras, and Mitchell. Pitches just off the plate, and the count is 1-1. Three runs, seven hits for Minnesota. Three runs, five hits for Milwaukee. One in the first, two in the fourth. Bradley stares in, taps the rubber, comes downhill, and the pitch is swung on a missed, and it's 1-2. But Bradley is so physical that the bottom of the mound, the front slope there, that landing spot, is just a crater. Remember when he pitched for Tampa Bay at Target Field, the Twins pitchers having problems with the mound because he would dig it up so much. 1-2 pitch. That's down and in, and the count 2-2. We talked to his teammates, and they say, you think Taj is impressive when he pitches. His work in the weight room day-to-day is remarkable. 2-2, checked at. Didn't go. And the count is full. And this is where he's gotten into trouble. That's a full count. He had three full counts in the fourth inning. That's where the pitch count got away. 3-2. Swung on a missed, and he struck him out.
3: Yeah, nice job there. 3-2 cutter. Gets the swing and miss from Bowers. 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
2: That is going to be a great concert. The Chicks will be there as well. As a strike called and the count is 0-1. And we were just talking about Tim's dad, Tug. You're going to be on those spikes and Dyer's Bryson Scott. The 0-1 bounces up to home plate and the count 1-1. What kind of numbers did you have against Tug McGraw?
3: Didn't see Tug McGraw.
2: No?
3: Kind of prior to interleague play, which came in, I believe, in 97.
2: Now that's right.
3: I didn't see a lot of those National League pitchers.
2: 1-1.

0: It's a kind of iconic moment for him was the strikeout, I think, of Willie Wilson to end the World Series against the Royals.
1: Threw the arms up. Two balls and a strike. Here's the pitch. Fouled away down the right field line. Well played by the ball kid down there. He had to back up. Didn't take a great route, but played the carom beautifully. It's 2-2. Two balls and two strikes to Contreras. Hit by a pitch to force him to run in the first. He watches down, and again, it's a full count.
0: Another one.
1: Again, these counts get full, and then Taj has, you know, no margin for error. That full count walk to Hamilton proved costly, paving the way for Terang's two-run single to tie the game in the fourth. Here's the payoff. Swung on and high chopper to shortstop. Picked up by Culpepper. He throws high to first, but Lewis keeps his foot on the bag, and they get the out 6-3. Boy, a couple extra steps there to collect his thoughts as he looked down at that ball. And Contreras, by no means the speediest of the Brewers, but he made that play a whole lot closer, I think, than the Twins were hoping.
0: It'll be fun to watch Culpepper make some of those adjustments. A little extra step in there that really he didn't need to make.
1: The play I'm excited to see is the reaction play where he has no time, and we get to see the big arm. As a chopper to the right side for Garrett Mitchell. There's that nice efficient at bat picked up by Clemens. Scoops it over to first base, and it's a nice pickup by Royce Lewis. Clemens, he wasted no time on that slow roller, and he didn't have any time to play with. It's a 4-3 putout by a half a step. The inning is over. We've played five. We're tied at three. This is your home for Twins baseball.
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6: Lows dip down to about 63
5: tonight under partly cloudy skies with a slight chance of thunderstorms, southerly winds 8 to 15 miles an hour. Sunshine mixed with clouds at times again tomorrow, chance of thunderstorms,
6: high temperatures reach up to 79.
5: I'm meteorologist Derek Hite on Watertown Radio. Right now, it's 78 degrees.
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1: Callie Culpepper leads off against Chad Patrick here in the sixth. It'll be 7, 8, and 9, Culpepper, Lee, and Kreidler. 3-3 our score. Welcome back to Milwaukee as Culpepper hit. Second time he's been hit today. Culpepper took that one up on the shoulder. And down he goes. He's the third Twin to wear one today. He was hit back in the second. Eventually came around to score. Both hit batters came around to score. And Patrick that time got him with a sinker up and in. The first one was on his leg. This one's up on his back and his shoulder, and that's not a fun way to make your way to first base. But say this for young Kalen Culpepper. KC's been on three times today. Nick Paparest and Derek Shelton are out there, and Kalen says, I'm good to go.
0: Get the ice ready post-game.
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1: Brooks leads the hitter, and Brooks batting left-handed here. Down, one ball, no strikes. As a righty today, robbed of extra bases and a wonderful diving catch by Churio in the second and popped up in the third. And we'll see what Culpepper does in terms of the running game here with the righty Patrick. Quick throw over to first, and certainly as part of the scouting report, it's well known that speed is a part of Kalen Culpepper's game.
0: So there's one thing as a base dealer you pick up on right-handed pitchers. Very slow move to first. Slow feet, drops the arm, extend that lead a little bit.
1: Swinging foul ball ripped up the first baseline by Brooks. He was way out in front of that cutter. 1-1 to lead. You got the stopwatch on Patrick?
0: I'm going to give time here if I can.
1: But your eyes are telling you a little slow-footed. It's a pretty big lead. There's another throw over, and Culpepper dives in. Okay, so two disengagements here. And now the calculus changes again. That move a little quicker. One ball, one strike. The Brewers play lead pretty much straight up. A little shaded up the middle and off the line. And he watches down, and the count is 2-1.
0: Yeah, pretty quick home-to-home time for Patrick here. How many times in your broadcasting since they implemented the three throw overs, have you seen that third throw?
1: One. Cody Funderburk. He got Cedric Mullins in Tampa. It's the only time we've seen it. They set up a way, and this ball hit high in the air for Brooks Lee. Fairly deep, right field. Bauer's going back. He's in front of the wall. He makes the catch. Culpepper has to go back to first. Just a little hollow off the bat for Brooks. He hit it 98.6 off the bat, but just a little bit underneath that one.
0: Just a little under.
1: Just missed it.
0: And so, not to be overly analyzing base running here, that's one of those balls that with the height and the depth, possibility of tagging up at first base, either it's going to be over the fence or it's going to be caught. Maybe challenge Bauer's arm to get into scoring position there.
1: Now Trevor Larnach's going to hit for Ryan Kreidler. Last night, and you pointed this out when we were prepping today, not a single bench player was used. And now both number nine hitters have been swapped out. We're in the sixth inning. Chris Hook will come out to talk about how to pitch Larnach. You mentioned that, you know, challenging a guy and knowing when you can tag. And I think of Jose Ramirez, who does it better than anybody in baseball. We saw Jose Ramirez in Cleveland tag and go from first to second on a routine fly ball to left field. And Larnach at the time in left did everything right, got behind the ball, strong throw, but it's not just about being fast. It's about being opportunistic, sure, and being smart.
0: Well, that ball got all the way to the base of the fence. Bauer really wasn't in a very good position to make a throw. The thing about Ramirez and balls to left field, you can break like you're going to go. And it gives you the opportunity to see the throw if it's online or not. If it's online, you can still have time to stop and retreat. If it's a little bit off, you go ahead and take that extra base.
1: That's a great tidbit. All right, here's Larnach. First at bat of this series as a pinch hitter. And there's a throw over to first. And Culpepper dives back. And so now he's seen three throws over there. Trevor Larnach has had a fantastic season. Big spot here against Patrick. And he watches a pitch down, and the count is 1-0. He's another guy with a ton of changeups. Now, Patrick's not a changeup guy. It's a sinker there. It's going to be sinkers and cutters trying to draw some X's. Trevor Larnach is 1-for-2 and has been hit by a pitch against Chad Patrick in his career. Here's the pitch. Swung on a miss. He chased after that cutter. And 1-1. The wave making its way around American Family Field. This place is jam-packed tonight. The roof is open. Beautiful night. We got the Wisconsin State Fair going on. There was a triathlon along the lakefront this morning that Drew Halverson unwittingly participated in part of. A lot going on here in Milwaukee. And the pitch. And Larnach skies it in the air to shallow left. It's going to be the third baseman's ball. That's David Hamilton now for Ortiz. And Hamilton makes the catch. It was a cutter, and he did exactly what he wanted to do with it. He stayed off the barrel. Pops up Larnach, and it's up to Austin Martin. With Kreidler coming out of the ballgame, we'll probably see Keyshaw go to center, Martin to right, Larnach to left. That's Mark Hallberg's department. Right now, Austin Martin's job is to try to get Ryan Jeffers into the box here in the sixth inning. Culpepper is yet to run. He's drawn a bunch of throws. Two outs, that becomes more of an imperative. First pitch is wide, a snap throw down to first, and Culpepper just does get in. And Contreras looking into the dugout to see if they want to challenge it, but it looked like Culpepper able to slide safely to the back of that base. Pitch was a strike. Now with Vaughn holding Culpepper, that leaves the hole on the right side. With Martin is going well, he can do a lot of work over in that hole on the right side. When he's not, he's pulling the ball on the ground to the left side of the infield where Hamilton is deep and Cooper Pratt is straight up. Long hold on an 0-1, still holding, now pitching, down and away. 1-1.
0: And we've seen Martin, as you mentioned, some ground balls to third base fairly frequently and those lazy fly balls to right. Just really needs to work on staying on top of that ball when he goes the other way because he's really not going to do much damage in the air to the opposite field.
1: The 1-1. That's a little flare pop-up to Vaughn. Vaughn catches it three steps behind the first base bag. And case in point, that ball was in the air to the opposite field and it didn't clear the infield dirt. So the leadoff hit batter stranded at first base. We played 5.5, still tied at 3 on your home for Twins baseball.
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1: Well, Travis Adams, golf aficionado, featured on our pregame lineup card, and he's in the ballgame now. Adams facing Andrew Vaughn, who's 1-for-2 with a run scored on the first pitch of strike. As Gino mentioned in the pregame, 8 of his last 10 outings, Adams has not given up a run. He gave up a couple of runs in Kansas City last time out on a hit and a walk. Pitch on the way, and Vaughn takes in, and it's 1-1, a changeup. Unlike Andrew Harris, the shorter stints have not resulted in a ton of velocity increase. He pitches with the changeup, the cutter, the slider, as a pitch for a strike, 1-2. But the underlying metrics on Adams have been good. He's missed bats, and he's gotten soft contact. And they'll need him to do that here against a relentless Brewers offense. Vaughn, Yelich, Pratt in the 3-3 game. And the pitch swung on a missed And that's going to do it for Andrew Vaughn. Boy, he got him there with a cutter. Cutter at 93 away.
0: Hey, let's head down to the farm with our minor league update.

0: Yesterday, the Cedar Rapids Colonels caught fire. A 15-2 win against the South Bend Cubs. First baseman J.P. Smith II went 2-for-4 with a grand slam. He's now got 18 home runs in 76 games across two levels in his first full pro season.
1: How about that? Remember that name. As he pitched out in the count 1-0. J.P. Smith II. The chancer for Christian Yelich. 1-for-2 with an infield hit and a run scored in that two-run fourth. He scored the tying run, the third run, and he bounces foul near his own dugout, 1-1. Well, Yelich arrived as a young player from the Marlins, where he broke in. Won an MVP here, and he has carved out a really nice career. Takes inside, and it's 2-1. He's originally a first-round pick at a Westlake Village in California, an MVP, a gold glove, a three-time All-Star, two batting titles, three silver sluggers. That'll play. Yelich pops this one away foul. The trade was Lewis Brinson, Eason Diaz, Monty Harrison, and Jordan Yamamoto. I would say the Brewers won that.
0: I didn't recognize any of those four names. So, yes, I would agree with that.
1: This ball off the hands and the count's 2-2. Yeah, I'm gonna call that a win for Milwaukee.
0: Probably one of those trades where the Marlins
1: weren't going to pay him.
0: Financially strapped and couldn't make a commitment.
1: Javier Uribe is up in the bullpen for Milwaukee. He has been lights out lately. They're hoping to give him a lead. Adams hoping to avoid that. 2-2 swung and a miss, and Travis Adams is fanned a pair. Well, if it was golf, that would be a couple of birdies. He's under par so far. Well, listen to Travis Adams in that piece with John Vitas today on Geno's pregame. That's how Travis Adams always sounds. There's no difference. He doesn't have like a polished radio or television voice. That's just how he talks.
0: He likes talking golf. I'm calling that out.
1: He is into it. Cooper, the hitter. And the first pitch swung and a miss. My favorite line was, yeah, they keep it too crowded out there. I don't know why I keep spending my money, but I do.
0: Keeps going back. Pay for the torture of slow golf.
1: There's nothing like it. No balls in a strike to Cooper Pratt. Adams has his routine now where he throws the football with fans before games, home and away. Kind of fun. A one swung on a missed again. The count is 0-2. Slider and a changeup. Let's put Pratt to bed and get in the batter's box. 3-3 our score. Getting a little dark outside. Roof is open. Lights are on. And the pitch bounces up to Jeffers. It's 1-2. By the way, Larnick did stay in the game in left field. As anticipated, Keyshaw went to center. And Austin Martin went to right. Shifting all three outfield positions. Kreidler done for the day. Lee, Culpepper, Clemens, and Lewis on the infield. Jeffers puts up the frame, and the 1-2 is taken low. 2-2.
0: Yeah, low percentage fastballs from Adams. Mixes in the slider, cutter, change. Not afraid to throw that on right changeup. He's tried a couple on Pratt here.
1: The 1-2. Swung on a missed, and he struck him out. And Travis Adams comes out of the bullpen and strikes out the side in the sixth. We've played six and haven't solved a thing in Milwaukee. It's 3-3 on your home for Twins baseball.
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6: Top of the seventh inning, 3-3 our score, and Abner Uribe is in. We talked a lot about pitch mix and percentages. You can kind of crumple that up and throw it out the window with Uribe. He throws a 98-mile-an-hour sinker 64% of the time, a slider the rest of the time. He is the rarest of rare in this day and age, a two-pitch pitcher, and he is really, really good. He'll walk a few, but he can bully you in the strike zone with a couple of different pitches. And he is working on a run now of 19 consecutive scoreless outings. 19 games, 19 and two-thirds innings without a run, and 18 punch-outs.
7: He's definitely due to give it up then.
6: I would agree with that. But I don't have to face it. Uribe going to get Jeffers, Lewis, and Bell. So it's the heart of the order. And it's a tie game at three apiece. Jeffers has faced him once. Actually, twice. He's lined out and he's walked. First pitch is a strike. It bounces off the catcher back out towards the mound. The count is 0-1. Jeffers singled in the first against Gasser. He walked to force in a run in the second. Struck out in the fourth.
7: Not a good sign. The catcher can't catch it. How are you supposed to hit it?
6: I always think about the umpire. How are you supposed to call it? Uribe is blade thin, bright blue glove, and delivers. And then down and away, and it's 1-1. That's the slider at 88. And it's got that heavy tilt, kind of your classic slider profile. I mean, you could plant him back in the early 80s, right, with this sinker-slider mix?
7: Sure. Just the two pitches, fastball running in on your hands if you're a right-handed hitter, and the slider darting away.
6: And the 1-1, sinker down and in at 99. That's a heavy sinker. It's 2-1. That's the kind you leave your fingers in the batter's box if he gets on your barrel. He will walk you. Two balls and a strike and the pitch. It's down and away. And it's funny because with his stuff, you'd think, oh, a lot of chase. But he really doesn't get much. Because when he misses, Paul, he really misses.
7: Yeah, he can misfire, as you talked about, as a tendency to walk batters, maybe take advantage, see if Ryan can get on base here to start the seventh.
6: 3-1. Swung on and fouled. And the count is going to be full now at 3-2. And it's coin flip here. Again, it's the sinker, it's the slider. He's not trying to really to fool anybody.
7: Yeah, I'd be surprised if he goes to the slider here. Try to get some kind of weak contact with that sinker in the zone.
6: Let that superb Brewer defense do their thing. Here's the pitch, and it's swung on and rolled toward Pratt. Pratt scoops it up and throws to first, and Jeffers is retired. So you were right on point. Ground ball out, and now it's Royce Lewis. A couple of hits for Royce, who continues his hot streak and his maturation as a hitter. Digging out from a big early hole offensively to put together a nice little season here. Give you an idea of what that sinker slider does. Ground ball rate of over 54% for your rebate. The league average is just 44%. So that's a big leap. And this ball hit high in the air for Royce, and he pulls it down the third baseline, foul 0-1. We're talking about ground balls, and he hits one sky high into the third deck.
7: Well, I think the home run that Royce hit the center field in Kansas City was supposed to be a sinker that stayed up in the zone, and he was able to overpower it to center field. That was a similar pitch right there.
6: No balls and a strike. And the pitch is down, and the count is one. Now, early in the year, and even honestly up until right about the start of this hitting streak, Royce Lewis wouldn't see a first pitch sinker in. He'd see slider away, because he would swing at that pitch. But the book is out that he is not as free swinging as he was. He checks, in fact, at one here, and he didn't go. And the count is 2-1, and that changes the at-bats. He was starting at-bats 0-1, 0-2,
7: sure,
6: chasing balls.
7: Yeah, that's a good point. Both those two sliders, the last two pitches, were probably pitches that would have gotten swings in the past.
6: Up at the count now 2-1, see if he can get that sinker. The 2-1, boy, tried to check and couldn't that time, and it was a third straight slider. I think he was thinking sinker there, Paul.
7: Yeah, he was definitely cheating on that 2-1 count.
6: Royce asking for time now, a little conversation with Chad Fairchild. Chad Fairchild has been so good back there, we haven't even had a challenge, I don't think, since, what, the first inning, did we have one? I think the second pitch from Contreras, that was it. It was a 2-2 pitch to Royce, and it's down. And again, the slider out of the zone, not getting the swing. So you wonder here if you're Royce, okay, he's due to throw me a sinker, but he's throwing me four straight sliders. Hitting is so hard. Payoff pitch. Infield's back. They guard the line at third. And the pitch is swung on a miss and struck him out with another slider.
7: Yeah, started the at-bat with that sinker that Royce had a really good pass at. And then he sees five consecutive sliders.
6: It's amazing anybody ever hears Josh Bell. Bell is 1-for-3. Last five games, hitting .389 with a .976 OPS. He's from the left side here. Great to have him join us post-game last night after a Twins win. This game's a 3-3 tie as he watches low. One ball, no strikes. And I like that he said at night, when the roof is open, you get, he said, an extra 10 to 15 feet of carry on a warm summer night.
7: And he's got the power to take that sinker outer third out to left field.
6: Bella waits, and he watches a strike, and the count is 1-1. It's 342 down the left field line, 345 down the right field line, 400 straight away. And the gaps are beckoning. The bullpens are behind the gaps in left and right field, and then he gets deeper in straightaway center. Another pitch for a strike. That's a slider.
7: Eight in a row.
6: I'm sensing a pattern. One ball and two strikes. Time called. Josh Bell steps back to think about and process eight straight sliders from Abner Uribe, looking for a 20th consecutive scoreless outing. We're in the top of the seventh, tied at three. Uribe delivers, and he throws this one all the way to the backstop, and it's 2-2. There's the sinker. And it's sunk. This is a traditional sinker. This isn't the two-seam, you know, play the east-west game, call it a sinker. This is a more traditional sinker. A whippy right-hander. He's set up on the outside corner. The 2-2 is swung on and fouled. That yanked into the zone a little bit more than I think he wanted to there, and Bell was able to fight it off. Ended up down below the zone. They were trying to get that ball away. Stays 2-2. A back-to-back sinker. He gets back to that slider here. Two balls, two strikes. And it swung on a tapped foul. It was a slider. Bell just fighting pitches off, trying to stay alive for Clemens. Three runs, seven hits for the Twins. Three runs, five hits for Milwaukee. They played 3 one-run games at Target Field. The two-run win last night. Long set, bright blue glove right at the belt. Here it comes. Swung on and tapped again, foul up the first baseline. Stays 2-2. I don't think Uribe could throw a ball straight if he wanted to. Everything moves with this guy. Bell Bell ready. Pitch off him. And it's downstairs. Ball three. 3-2.
7: Yeah, this has been a really nice at-bat by Bell. After seeing those first couple of sliders, it's kind of been a mix now. That sinker and the slider has been able to foul off some tough pitches.
6: String is out now on Josh. The pitch is taken down and in. Ball four. That's a heck of a walk from Josh Bell. Heck of a walk. That is a veteran big league at bat.
7: Hey, Bryce Harper and the Phillies visit Target Field August 15th and 16th. 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
6: Well, they got about, what, 5 all-stars on that Phillies team.
7: Very talented.
6: That's a fun bunch. Don Mattingly at the helm and doing a great job. Here's Cody Clemens. First pitch tapped to the right side. Terang picks it up. Terang throws to first. Cody Clemens has bounced out 3 times to Bryce Terang today. Twin Strand Bell at first after his walk. We stretch in Milwaukee. Our score 3-3 on your home for Twins baseball.
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12: Get to the Pilot Games Real Impact from this one. When you play Pilot Games, your community wins. Taj Bradley did a good job navigating danger in the bottom of the first. Bases were loaded. He got out of it just allowing one run. Twins put 3 on the board in the second. They had the lead going to the bottom of the fourth, but then Taj found more trouble.
6: First line in the air right field. He caught up to that one. That's a base hit. One run will score. Here comes Yelich. He's going to tie the game at 3. It's a 2-run single from Bryce Terang on the very first pitch from Taj Bradley. And we hit the reset button here in the fourth inning.
12: Yeah, and that came right after Taj had walked the pinch hitter David Hamilton at the bottom of the order to let Terang hit. This one's tied at 3. It's going to be a battle of the bullpens. Chris.
6: Yeah, and speaking of David Hamilton, he's going to lead things off in the home seventh, and he'll do so against the left-hander Cody Funderburk. Funderburk has really evolved again into a very effective weapon out of the bullpen. 8 straight outings without allowing a run for Funderburk. And his first pitch to David Hamilton has fouled off for a strike, and the count is 0-1. That was a bunt attempt by Hamilton. And the ball was up and in. Lee came crashing down from third base as the ball ended up at the backstop. Hey, this series with the Brewers brought to you by the Pillars of Prospect Park, an award-winning intergenerational senior living community. 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Big swinging foul ball this time for Hamilton. It's 0-2. Sweeper to start. We see that a lot from Cody. And then sinkers and cutters. And if he's in the zone, he's tough to square up. And he's pitching straight downhill. He's right planted in the middle of the rubber. And a 2-strike bunt attempt shown. And he pulls the bat away, and it's a ball. And the count is 1-1, no strikes.
7: Don't see that too often. Hitters attempting that 2-strike bunt for a base hit.
6: Well, it wasn't 2 strikes. They had the score wrong there.
7: Oh, the first pitch. Yeah, that we thought maybe it was a foul ball in that first bunt attempt.
6: Yeah, I thought he got a piece, but he didn't. So it's actually 2-1. Makes more sense now as the 2-1's in for a strike, 2-2. That had me thinking about something you shared with me when you mentioned was everyone strikes out anyway, so when you get to 2 strikes, why not?
7: There's sometimes when it makes sense to go ahead and give it a shot.
6: 2-2, inside-out cut foul ball. I mean, the strikeout rate was way up there. And again, we talked about the bunting skills. If you get three shots at it, you should be able to get one down.
7: Just ask Perk.
6: 3-for-3. 2-2 swung and a missed. Got the count right this time. Strikeout for Funderburk. And Cody handles the number 9 hitter. And we've certainly learned the best way to face Bryce Terang is with the bases empty. Terang is 2-for-3 in this one. He had 2 hits and a walk yesterday. He scored a couple. 4 in the series. Good player. Probably the best player that you don't realize is a superstar. Breaking ball flinches him, and the count is 1-ball, no strikes. Used to be Jose Ramirez, but then he just kept finishing in the top 5 in the MVP voting, and people finally realized he's a Hall of Fame player. Terang, just a dynamo defensively. Platinum glove winner as he takes a strike. And again, we mentioned the company he's keeping offensively this year, better than 70 runs and better than 70 runs batted in. 1-1 off the hands foul. 72 and 72 entering today, and he scored one and driven in 2. And it's MVP frontrunner Yordan Alvarez, James Wood, and CJ Abrams. That's it. The other guys who are even 70-70 include Junior Caminero, Matt Olson, Ben Rice, Pete Crow Armstrong, Shohei Ohtani, Bryce Harper, Brandon Lau. It's a pretty good list. 1-2 inside with a breaking ball, 2-2. Terang was a mainstay for Team USA at the WBC. He's one of the few guys who avoided a slump out of that. He loops a little parachute job into center field for a base hit. Boy, that long, and he just had it in the zone forever. Didn't hit it very hard, but he flipped it into center field, and that's the 6th hit for Milwaukee. And 3 of them belong to Bryce Terang. He's a threat to run at first as the go-ahead run. Churio's the hitter.
7: Yeah, he's certainly a threat to run. A sweeper from Cody there that just didn't get down and away like he wanted it to. A little bit off the end of the bat, but he bloops it into center field for a hit.
6: Bryce has stolen 15 and 18 tries. The pitch to Churio's a strike on the outside corner, and it's 0-1. First pitch sinker. That one started in the middle and ended up on the outside corner. Good pitch. Critical game here with Mizorowski going tomorrow. You want to win the series tonight. There's a pitch low and the count 1-1. Brewers have been one of the best home teams in baseball this year. They haven't lost a home series in a long time. 1-1. That's a strike called, and the count is 1-2. Churio thought it was down and in.
7: Yeah, Churio kind of diving in the batter's box looking for something away. Kind of gets frozen on that front door two-seamer from Cody.
6: A ball and 2 strikes in the pitch, and that's down and in again. This time a ball, 2-2. Churio has been ominously quiet today. It's his 15th game against the Twins, and he's driven in 13 runs against the Twins. He's homered in back-to-back games in 3 of 4. The unique parts about Jackson Churio, again, still just 22, he never leaves the batter's box. He's still standing in the batter's box, and I don't know what we're waiting for. We're brushing off the plate, and we're kind of walking around, and Churio's like, let's go.
7: Wants a hit.
6: Straightaway stance with his feet, nothing open, nothing closed off, and a throw over to first base. Terang, short lead, steps back. And again, Churio just never leaves the box. His feet never move ball. He has his spot, and he is going to stay there. One out, one on. There goes the runner. A swing and miss, and it was a bluff. Terang goes back to first as Churio goes back to the dugout.
7: Yeah, nice pitch to strike out a tough hitter there in Churio. And you're right. Terang was trying to run. He made the bluff, but he realized that Funderburk really doing a nice job of slide-stepping, unloading that ball quickly.
6: So now the lefty, Bowers. You've got a righty on deck, and the righty, Nance, is in the pen. You do have the lefty, Mitchell, following him. But this is the matchup. as the pitch is up and away, one ball, no strikes. Bowers is 1-for-3, a single and a couple of strikeouts against Bradley. Twins relievers have retired 5 batters, all via strikeout.

0: pretty quick hands there around the bag.
1: Yeah, nice play by Culpepper keeping that ball in the infield. Jeffers just had to hurry that throw so much, got offline.
0: So the go-ahead runs at second. One ball, two strikes. The pitch is just high, 2-2. Paul gave you the number before the ball game. Four runs or more, the Brewers are 59-10. Last night was just their 10th loss when they score at least four. That's more wins than the Twins have overall in the season. They're 58-59 total. And a swinging miss by Bowers. He's down on strikes.
1: Great job.
0: The stolen base, irrelevant, as Twins relievers have fanned six in two scoreless innings. We go to the eighth, still tied at three. This is your home for Twins baseball.
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0: Left-hander Aaron Ashby is on to pitch. He's left-handed, he wears goggles, and he has a beard. That's been a bad formula for Twins hitters this year. I cannot stop thinking about Noah Cameron. Ashby out of Crowder College, the same school that featured Jacob Mizoroski. And Ashby is a 12-game winner out of the bullpen. Left-hander facing Luke Keyshaw here. Keyshaw's 2-for-3. The first pitch to Keyshaw is zipped in there for a strike at the letters, and the count is 0-1. That's a secret.
5: The batter is challenging.
0: And Keyshaw, who has struggled with the challenges at time this year, going to challenge the first pitch strike call. And it's a strike.
5: Minnesota has one remaining.
0: Just at the top of the zone, just clipped it. Ashby, you said it, Paul, he's the vulture out of the bullpen. And he's earned those 12 wins in spots like this. Come in a tie game, keep it tied, let your offense score your run. The 0-1 chopped slowly towards short. Pratt charges, picks it up on the move. The throw is low. Vaughn, a nice job to stretch out and pluck that one out of the dirt because Keyshaw was flying up the line. Vaughn made that play.
1: Yeah, nice play by Pratt coming in and being aggressive, knowing Keyshaw's speed. But in rushing that throw, he short hopped it over there to first base. A nice pick by Vaughn.
0: Sinkers, cutters, change-ups. Again, doesn't get a lot of chase. He'll walk you, but strikes out a ton of hitters. And there's Culpepper. And the first pitch is in there for a strike, and that's a curveball to steal one. Culpepper's been on three times. He's walked. He's been hit twice. Let's look at Ashby. Familiar last name, of course. As Aaron comes set. And delivers. This one skied away foul, and the count is 0-2. Aaron, Allen, Andy, there have been three Ashbys. He's the nephew of Andy Ashby. Allen was the catcher, right?

0: think Andy was the pitcher. Breaking ball, called strike three. Culpepper's out on strikes, looking. And we told you, he strikes out a ton of dudes. And here's Brooks Lee from the right side.
1: Well, Shelty talked about yesterday the velocity that can come out of that Brewer bullpen. Saw Uribe touch 100. Aspie throw a 99-mile-an-hour sinkers. Then drops a beautiful breaking ball in there on Culpepper for strike three.
0: Up to Brooks Lee to extend the inning, and Brooks takes a strike. 90 strikeouts and 64 and a third innings. That's a way to take the pressure off of your defense. Again, he's out of Crowder College. Brooks awaits. And he swings and cues one down the right field line. Stay fair. That is a foul ball. Count is 0-2. Went out after a changeup and tried to hit it the other way. 3-3 our score. Brooks Lee is one for his last 17. That one was a game-winning hit in Kansas City. That came in the eighth inning. Let's see what he can do here. 3-3 score. Robbed of a hit by Churio earlier tonight, and he checks his swing. No, he didn't. He went through, and that's a strikeout. Make it 91 punch-outs for Aspie. The Uribe-Aspie combination, not to mention the closer McGill, just dominant for the Brewers. Still 3-3. We go to the bottom of the eighth of your home for Twins baseball.
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0: Contreras, Mitchell, and Vaughn for the Brew Crew. We're in the bottom of the eighth inning. Tied at three. Nobody is left. American Family Field. Jeff Hoffman is on to pitch, and his first pitch is popped in the air, shallow center. Keyshaw coming on, still coming, won't get there. Loop single for Contreras, and a go-ahead run is aboard. Boy, didn't get much of that slider. Just a little 72-mile-an-hour doinker into shallow center field, and now Contreras will leave, and a pinch runner is on at first base. I think that's Lockridge. Brandon Lockridge, speedy outfield beyond a run, and he's the go-ahead run. And remember, Trevor McGill, the closer, has yet to give up a home run this year. And he is ready for Milwaukee should they take the lead. Hoffman facing Garrett Mitchell, trying to miss some bats here. We know we can do that. Quick throw over to first. Lockridge dives back. Brooks Lee's way in on the grass. Mitchell a lefty. Culpepper's up the gut. Royce holding the runner. Big lead for Lockridge. He runs, and the pitch is wide, almost a pitch out. Good throw, the tag, and he's safe. Boy, the pitch was wide, as close to a pitch out as you're going to see. Jeffers got rid of it in a hurry. I think Lockridge is able to sneak that left paw right in underneath the tag attempt to Culpepper, and he swipes it. Well, that's a base stealer. When everyone in the building knows that's you're there it. To steal it.
1: I was just going to say the same thing. You come in off the bench, legs probably warm, didn't waste any time. Six stolen base for Lockridge.
0: And a check swing by Mitchell. He didn't go, and it's 2-0. And this is a team in Milwaukee that leads baseball in sacrifices, and Mitchell is a bunt guy. So wouldn't be shocked if they tried to bunt him over to third base. You got a great closer in a tie game. That would make sense with how they play. Lee's certainly suspicious of that. But Mitchell, as said, takes a strike, and now it's 2-1.
1: Yeah, if Mitchell has confidence that he could pull the ball to the right side, possibly even get a base hit to that side, he's might eliminate that bunt possibility.
0: Two balls and a strike. Hoffman looks back and now delivers, and Mitchell swings and fouls in the count 2-2, and that'll eliminate the bunt possibility. Today's taste better with $2 beers at Target Field. 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That will include next Saturday's game against the Phillies. Oh, we grease the poles with the Phillies in town. Two balls and two strikes to Mitchell. Hoffman, we mentioned, a great swing and miss rate. And this is the time for it with the go-ahead run at second. McGill is ready in the pen. Former Twin. Having a dynamite year again at the back end of the bullpen. 3-3 our score. Runner at second is Lockridge, the pinch runner. The pitch is swung on a fouled straight back. Just caught a whisker of it. Stays 2-2. I get these teams play close games. All three games at Target Field, the first two for the Brewers, the last one for the Twins, decided by a single run. The Twins won yesterday 8-6, but amounts to a blowout in this series. This game is tied in the eighth. The 2-2 is popped straight up. That'll work. Back to second base. Keyshaw coming in. Culpepper going out. Luke is there. He'll make the catch, and Lockridge just goes back to the bag and cannot advance. Any out without the base runner advancing, that's a win.
1: Yeah, he decided to go with the elevated fastball. Got the pop up at the short, shallow center field. A big out, like you said, not advancing the runner to the third base with less than two outs.
0: And we'll see if that slider plays here against Andrew Vaughn. Vaughn, the right-hander. Hoffman sets and delivers. And the first pitch cued into right field for a base hit. They'll send Lockridge. Martin up with the ball. His throw to the plate, not in time. And the Brewers have a 4-3 lead. It was a first pitch fastball, and it was up and in. And Vaughn just belted it the other way. He unties this ball game, and the Brewers have the lead in the eighth.
1: Yeah, fastball in there to Vaughn. He kind of stayed inside it. A lot of room on that right side. Royce had no chance. Martin tried to close on that ball, but too much speed by Lockridge.
0: Yeah, and a poor throw to the plate. Pulled Jeffers way off of home plate, and that easily allowed Vaughn to get to second. And now Luis Lara is going to run for Vaughn. So you've got speed still at second base. And here's Yelich. And they're going nuts in Milwaukee. The pitch from Hoffman. Yelich takes it low. One ball, no strikes.
1: You got to keep your eye on Lara out there at second base. Another base-stealing threat.
0: And also a guy who is an absolute blur on the bases. If this ball finds any grass, he's going to score. Check swing for Yelich. He went, and the count is 1-1. Well, you wonder how a reliever wins 12 games? Come into a 3-3 game, retire the side, and then watch your offense pick up a run. 4-3 Milwaukee. Hoffman looks at Lara and out of the plate. Yelich bounces it behind the bag at first. Picked up there by Royce. Flips to Hoffman covering. They'll get the out as Lara goes to third. I know you spoke with Jeff Hoffman today, and we'll hear that behind the batting cage conversation tomorrow. I'm looking forward to that, Paul.
1: I enjoyed the conversation. Had a little chance to talk about his upbringing, his time climbing through the minor leagues, the trades. One involving LaTroy Hawkins.
0: Yep.
1: Nice play by Royce there, ranging to his left down behind him, and Hoffman doing a nice job of covering first, keeping Lauer at third base.
0: Cooper Pratt is now the hitter. Runner at third base, and the first pitch slides in there for a strike, and the count is 0-1. Pratt's been quiet at the plate, 3 for his last 18, 0 for 3 in this game. And he hits this one up the first baseline, foul, and the count is 0-2. The Twins against McGill will have 9-1-2. It's Larnick, Martin, and Jeffers, so you've got some of your dudes with a chance to swing against a guy who is definitely a dude in McGill.
1: And I like our chances a lot better if we can retire Pratt here and keep it at 1.
0: No balls, 2 strikes, and the pitch. Swung on a foul away, stays 0-2. Just curious, Yelich in the box in terms of runs batted in. You know he's 9th all-time in Brewer history? Robin, Braun, Cecil Cooper, you, Jeff Jenkins, Ben Ogilvie, your teammate, Prince Fielder, and then your teammate Gorman Thomas. You guys were scoring a lot of runs back then.
1: Back in the day.
0: Swing and miss by Cooper Pratt. He's down strikes. Hoffman gets the swing and miss. And we'll go to the ninth with the Brewers leading 4-3. Can the Twins solve Trevor McGill? We'll find out on your home for Twins baseball.
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0: Well, Trevor McGill is on to pitch, towering right-hander, former Twin. He'll get Larnick, Martin, and Jeffers. Hey, looking ahead, brought to you by James Hardy. The series wraps tomorrow. Connor Prelip, Wisconsin native, against MLB strikeout leader Jacob Mizorowski. When you look ahead to home improvements, look to James Hardy. Hardy Siding, America's number one brand of siding. McGill, all of 6'8", 250. He throws a four-seamer, and he throws it a lot. 69% of the time to lefties, 62% of the time to righties. And then it's a big curveball, and it is a snapdragon. Average exit velocity against McGill, second percentile. He has not given up a home run this year. The only pitchers with comparable innings who have not given up home runs this year are Tyler Rogers and Mason Miller.

0: That's opposite ends of the street, isn't it?
1: Two different ways to get the job done.
0: McGill has been brilliant. He'll face Larnach, who is 0-for-2 against him. Larnach came on and hit for Kreidler. No time like the present for that first home run, huh? Twins down a run. First pitch swung through and the count is 0-1. Lara stayed in the game and is in right field. So Lara for Bowers in right. Sanchez is catching. So Gary Sanchez behind the plate. And Bowers moves to first for Vaughn. And Larnach hits one high in the air to right field. Lara going back base of the wall and he makes the catch. And Lara made the catch and then spread his arms out as if he was celebrating something. And why not? That's one big out as he cruised up against the wall to catch it.
1: Yeah, good swing by there. An 0-1 curveball. This may be a little bit off the end.
0: I hit it well, but again, that's a tough ask. And now it's going to be Alan Roden, Wisconsin native. Roden, he's got some friends and family here, but really they're all coming tomorrow with a right-hander in Mizorowski pitching, expecting Alan in the lineup. Ask Prelip, who's starting tomorrow, if he'd ever faced Roden in high school, and he said he thought they saw each other, Toma versus that Middleton team, in a playoff game, and he said, Roden claims he has a hit off me, but I don't remember. So I'm going to check with Alan tomorrow about that. Roden back in his home state. Pitch on the way, and it's off the fists. Back a third, foul territory. Hamilton's there. He's got it. Two away. I don't mind attacking early.
1: No, both Roden and Larnach tried to get aggressive on first pitch fastballs. Unfortunately, both of them were out of the strike zone.
0: Now McGill to Jeffers, his old battery mate. Twins down 4-3. The Brewers trying to carve out another one-run win over Minnesota. And the first pitch skied high in the air, center field. Mitchell racing in, long way to go. He's got it. A pump of the fist from Garrett Mitchell. A save for Trevor McGill. And the Brewers pick up their 73rd win of the year in a 4-3 come-from-ahead, then come-from-behind victory over Minnesota. Boy, just another dynamite ball game, but Paul, they hit the four-run mark, and they win their 60th game when scoring four runs or more against just 10 losses. And with the back three of that bullpen, Uribe, Ashby, and McGill, that is tough sledding for an offense.
1: Yeah, the numbers about the four runs is pretty amazing. 60 wins, and the back end of that Brewer bullpen just too much for the Twins to overcome late.
0: They try to get aggressive. McGill, well, he save, and the Twins will have to beat Mizorowski tomorrow to walk out of Milwaukee with a series victory. Another dynamite ball game here. You're going to hear all about it with Mark Chinowski and Paul Molitor on the postgame download. Let's check in with Gino for what's to come in a preview of that program.
2: Yeah, Chris, and this one was a little interesting. The last couple innings for the Minnesota Twins, they go 17 consecutive plate appearances without getting a hit to close this one off. They did have a couple guys on via walk or hit by pitch, but the Twins offense couldn't do much against this very stout back end of the Brewers' bullpen today as Milwaukee evens things up 4-3, and as you mentioned, they got Mizorowski sitting there tomorrow for the series finale. Coming up on the Affinity Plus Federal Credit Union postgame download, Paul Molitor is going to join me. We'll chat about this one, go through the highlights, see what happens here in terms of where the Twins are in the standings when we look at the out-of-town scoreboard and, of course, circle the bases. First, let's head to a break. When we come back, Chris, I have the totals for you on the other side, right here in your home for Twins baseball.
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4: 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Churio makes the great diving catch early to save some runs. We saw the lights out bullpen. And, of course, the speed as the stolen base after a bloop single leads to the winning run in the eighth inning tonight. Again, Brewers 4, Twins 3. Let's get to those finals. 4 runs on 8 hits. No errors, 7 left for the Brewers. 3 runs on 7 hits for the Twins. No errors, 8 runners left on base. The winning pitcher is Aaron Ashby. Aaron Ashby is 13-2 coming out of the bullpen this year. Trevor McGill saves number 21 in 23 tries. He was, again, overpowering. That's who he has become, as he threw just 4 pitches in the ballgame to pick up that 21st save. Jeff Hoffman takes the loss, a bloop single, a stolen base, an opposite field single, and that's all she wrote. Hoffman falls to 6-8. Twins fail in their effort to get back to 500. They're now 58-60. Milwaukee 73-44, and again, the astounding number, they are 60-10 when they score 4 runs or more. 2 hours and 43 minutes to play this one. 40,625. Felt fuller than last night. They announced a couple thousand fewer, though, as far as the attendance is concerned. Two teams get to do it again tomorrow. They've played 5 real fantastic ball games this year. 3 of those games have gone the way of the Brewers, all by 1 run, and then 2 for the Twins, 1 by 1 run, 1 by 2. And we'll see what the Twins can do tomorrow with Jacob Mizorowski. He is 1 of 1, and they'll get a look at Mizorowski for the first time this season. Again, we'll be on the air with Inside Twins. That's going to be Corey Provis and Mark Hallberg. That's going to be at noon at 12:30 at your pregame lineup card. You can get Paul's discussion behind the batting cage with Jeff Hoffman. And then it's Wisconsin native Connor Prelip against Jacob Mizorowski, the league strikeout leader. Prelip 3-5 with a 4.75. The Miz 11-5 with a 1.63 ERA. Get your rest and get your foot down early, as we will see Mizorowski. It has become a phenomenon every time that he starts. We'll see him in the flesh here tomorrow, and we hope you'll join us for that. So again, the final game of this 9-game, 10-day road trip tomorrow, Prelip versus Mizorowski. That'll do it for our portion of the program. We'll step aside. When we come back, it's Mark Janowski and Paul Molitor. They chat up this one, a 1-run Twins loss, 4-3 Brewers win on your home for Twins baseball.

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6: Twins down 4-3. The Brewers trying to carve out another one-run win over Minnesota. And the first pitch skied high in the air, center field. Mitchell racing in, long way to go. He's got it. A pump of the fist from Garrett Mitchell. A save for Trevor McGill. And the Brewers pick up their 73rd win of the year in a 4-3 come-from-ahead, then come-from-behind victory over Minnesota.
7: Yeah, the Brewers able to even things up in this series against the Minnesota Twins after they get a run in the bottom of the eighth inning. They make that hold up in part because of their bullpen. The guys that came in after Robert Gasser today, well, they retired the Twins no hits over the last 17 plate appearances for the Twins in this one. Again, Milwaukee takes it 4-3, their third win over the Twins this year. All three of them have been by one run. Welcome, everyone, to the Affinity Plus Federal Credit Union postgame download. 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Before I bring in the Hall of Famer Paul Molitor, let's bring all of you in for 10 seconds for a station identification here in your home for Twins baseball.
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7: All right, welcome back, and as promised, let's get Mr. Paul Molitor in here from Milwaukee for a little post-game palaver on this one. Paul, I want to start by talking about that note I just had about the Twins' no hits through their last 17 plate appearances in this one tonight. And obviously, that part of the testament is the guys that come out of that Brewers bullpen, and they do what they've been doing so well all season long. But when you look at the way that the game is with specialized relievers and trying to all maybe just have a certain role or a certain inning, and you're trying to put yourself in the batter's box once more, what do you think the key is to try to shake something up so you don't let a team collectively get on a run like that?
8: Well, it's difficult. You know, some of these teams that are really, really good, they can stack up three, four guys at the back end in games that they're either tied or ahead, especially at home, and they just make it very, very difficult. That the main thing is that you try to find ways on base. Yes, you might get a mistake pitch here or there. Someone might hit a home run. But a lot of times it's just a matter of someone getting on base, maybe stealing a base, getting into scoring position, and find a way to squeeze out a run. Now, when you talk about, you know, that bullpen today, Patrick, Uribe, Aspi, McGill, retiring all those batters consecutively the second half of the ball game, Twins just couldn't find a solution. And we knew coming into this game that last night, you know, they were able to protect those guys in the game they ended up losing as far as the Brewers are concerned, but it made that back end of the bullpen very fresh today and very dominating.
7: Yeah, and adding to the frustration, maybe the Twins missing some chances early to step on gas, get more than just the three that they had off of him.
8: I think that's true. You know, obviously the play in left field by Churio on Brooks Lee early in the game, that prevented even a bigger inning, even though Royce Lewis was able to pick up a couple runs with a big double. And, you know, you think about this ball game, you know, I thought that Bradley was fine. Obviously his pitch count got up a little bit early, had a lot of strikeouts there in the second, third inning. But that big walk to David Hamilton before Bryce Turang delivered that two-run single, that was the big part of the ball game when we couldn't protect that 3-1 lead.
7: Yeah, and that's the thing when you look back on it, like you said, he had the strikeouts. Tosh has a nice second and third inning after surviving the first where he somehow only allowed one run after the Brewers had the bases loaded and no outs. But then in that fourth, he just seems a little wobbly, like you're talking about. That strikeout to load the bases and flip the lineup also for Bryce Turang, who, as you guys talked about throughout the game, is just in rarefied air right now with what he's doing.
8: Well, you know, we like to acknowledge good players maybe that don't get some of the national publicity that others might, maybe in bigger markets or whatever the case might be. But Turang's numbers are up there. You know, obviously you got some extremely talented people in the most valuable player race in the National League. Whether you want to talk about Ohtani or Crow Armstrong in Chicago. But if Milwaukee ends up with the best record in the game and Turang ends up with 100 RBIs and 100 runs scored and maybe 25, 30 stolen bases, 25, 30 home runs, he's going to have a nice argument to make.
7: Yeah, no, that's certainly a very nice year that he is putting up so far statistically, and you would like to think that people will have him on their radar at the end when it comes to that vote. All right, final topic for you. This was, I felt like if the Twins really wanted this series, this was the game, because I'm looking at this beast tomorrow that's going to be out there.
8: Two responses. You know, Jeff Hoffman is a great acquisition. He was a little bit of a tough luck pitcher tonight. He gave up the bloop single. You got a bench that can steal a base and get into scoring position, and you get kind of an inside-out swing to deliver the winning run. The other thing, tomorrow, Mizorowski, he's not 17-0. He's 12-5. So, you know, you got to build on the fact that, hey, this guy is, you know, he's having an unbelievable year, but we got to come into that game optimistic, have a good game plan, try to find a way to score some runs, and hopefully Connor Prelip has a good day.
7: Yeah, well, I mean, I'm looking at the challenge. I want to see what kind of at-bats the Twins can do against them.
8: You want to face the best. You know, I always used to look ahead at the series, you know, is Nolan Ryan pitching, is Roger Clemens pitching. Couldn't wait to face those guys and see what it was like to be in the batter's box and try to meet that challenge.
7: Would you circle that a little bit on the calendar or on the pocket schedule and say, okay, this guy's coming out this game?
8: Absolutely. You know, you wouldn't get too far ahead of yourself, but usually a week ahead of time, you could start to see the way various teams' rotations would set up.
7: Yeah, well, it's going to be interesting. Like I said, I'm interested and I'm intrigued. I want to see how the Twins approach it tomorrow and go after them. So it's going to be a fun one and a win, and the Twins take the series.
8: It'll be enough to end the road trip, too.
7: Yes, it would. All right, thank you very much, Paul. Get out of there. We'll talk to you tomorrow.
8: All right, thanks, Gino.
7: All right, Paul Molitor joining me there. Post-game palaver is, unfortunately, the Brewers are able to take this one by a score of 4-3 and even up the series. This series versus the Brewers is brought to you by the Pillars of Prospect Park, an award-winning intergenerational senior living community. 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All right, let's take a break. When we come back, the highlights right here in your home for Twins baseball.
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9: Here's your forecast from Watertown Radio and GoWatertown.net. Chance of thunderstorms tonight, otherwise partly cloudy. Lows around 63, south winds 8 to 15 miles an hour. High of 79 tomorrow, chance of thunderstorms. Slight chance of thunderstorms tomorrow night. Lows level off around 60, partly cloudy skies. I'm meteorologist Derek Kite on Watertown Radio. 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

0: of the year. Royce a perfect 11 for 11 in stolen bases this year. The only Twins to swipe 11 or more without being thrown out in a season were Byron Buxton, who was 24 for 24 last year, and then Alexi Casilla, who was a perfect 11 for 11 in 2009. Now that is our Toyota trip around the bases. Toyota, let's go places. We're going to go to another break. When we come back, we hope to have a couple of comments from manager Derek Shelton on this one right here on your home for Twins baseball.
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0: Okay, welcome back again. We're throwing a little bit of a curveball for you here today on the postgame download. We're going to end with sound from the manager, Derek Shelton. Reaction after the Brewers defeat the Twins by a score of 4-3. Our ears on the clubhouse, brought to you by Minnesota Corn. Going to start with what the manager saw in his starter today in Taj Bradley, who was only able to go five. He allowed three runs on five hits and fanned seven.
9: Well, I think he was able to get us out of the first, which was really important. I mean, the fact that, you know, we were bases loaded, nobody out, and we only gave up one run, and he settled down. It's just the fact that, you know, his pitch count kind of ramped up. And, you know, the fourth inning, he made a pitch or two that got left in the middle of the plate. But overall, he gave us a chance to win the game.
0: Yeah, and also in that fourth inning is when he walked the number nine hitter, the pinch hitter, David Hamilton, there to load the bases for Bryce Terang, who then smacked a two-run single to tie this one up at three. The game was decided in the eighth inning when the Brewers were able to scratch across a run against Jeff Hoffman. Manager just talks about some of the things that happened in that frame.
9: Yeah, check swing base hit that falls in. I mean, Hoffy made a good pitch, and, you know, they bloop a ball in, and then Vaughn with a good piece of hitting. So, I mean, I think that's, you know, what it comes down to is they blooped a ball in, and then Jackson Chourio made an unbelievable play early in the game that ended up saving multiple runs.
0: So he's circling back to the play that Chourio made of the diving catch on the drive from Brooks Lee in the second inning, which, was a great play by Jackson Chourio. The only thing is the Twins did eventually score three runs in that frame thanks to Royce Lewis's

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1: Here's your forecast from Watertown Radio and GoWatertown.net. Lows dip down to about 63 tonight under partly cloudy skies with a slight chance of thunderstorms. Winds out of the southeast, 8 to 15 miles an hour. Sunshine mixed with clouds at times again tomorrow. Chance of thunderstorms. High temperatures reach up to 79. I'm meteorologist Derek Height on Watertown Radio. 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
1: From ABC News, I'm Mike Tabusky. Iran appears to be nearing a new deal with Oman. ABC's foreign correspondent Marcus Moore has the latest.
2: An official saying the effort to reopen the Strait of Hormuz that Iran is very close to a deal with Oman that will secure navigation through the strait, but that any deal is contingent on the U.S., saying that the strait will not reopen unless the U.S., quote, corrects its behavior. Iranians have also reiterated plans for the U.S. to lift its naval blockade on Iranian ships and ports, as well as calling on the U.S. and its allies to halt any attacks on Iranian proxies across the region.
1: Georgia.

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Here's your forecast from Watertown Radio and GoWatertown.net. Low is dipped down to about 63 tonight under partly cloudy skies with a slight chance of thunderstorms. Winds out of the southeast, 8 to 15 miles an hour. Sunshine mixed with clouds at times again tomorrow. Chance of thunderstorms. High temperatures reach up to 79. I'm meteorologist Derek Height on Watertown Radio. Currently, it's 69 degrees.

shines most of the time, and the feeling is laid back. Palm trees grow and rents are low, but

A severe thunderstorm watch continues until 7 a.m. this morning. A severe thunderstorm watch means that conditions are favorable for the development of severe thunderstorms over the next several hours. Some of these storms may produce large hail and strong, damaging straight-line winds. Although tornadic development can't be ruled out, damaging hail and strong winds are likely to be the primary threat with developing storms. Storms can pop up quickly, so stay up to date on rapidly changing weather conditions and be prepared to take action if warnings are issued. A severe thunderstorm watch continues until 7 a.m. this morning. 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I'm meteorologist Derek Height. My left.

Here's your forecast from Watertown Radio and GoWatertown.net. A severe thunderstorm watch continues. Storms likely overnight, otherwise mainly cloudy. Lows level off around 63. Winds out of the southeast, 5 to 10 miles per hour. Sunshine mixed with clouds at times. Sunday, chance for storms, 80. I'm meteorologist Mandy Thaluber on Watertown Radio. Right now, 66.

Here's your forecast from Watertown Radio and GoWatertown.net. A severe thunderstorm watch continues. Lows level off around 63 overnight under mainly cloudy skies with thunderstorms likely. Southerly winds 5 to 10 miles per hour. Chance of thunderstorms. Sunday, highs level off around 80. Sunshine mixed with clouds at times. I'm meteorologist Mandy Faluber on Watertown Radio. Currently 66.

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2: Here's your forecast from Watertown Radio and GoWatertown.net. A severe thunderstorm watch continues. Lows level off around 63 overnight under mainly cloudy skies with thunderstorms likely. Southerly winds 5 to 10 miles per hour. Chance of thunderstorms. Sunday, highs level off around 80. Sunshine mixed with clouds at times. I'm meteorologist Mandy Faluber on Watertown Radio. Currently 66.

I may be sorry tomorrow, but

Here's your forecast from Watertown Radio and GoWatertown.net. A severe thunderstorm watch continues. Severe thunderstorms likely overnight. Otherwise, cloudy skies expected. Lows level off around 63. Southeast winds 5 to 10 miles per hour. A blend of clouds and sun. Sunday, chance of severe storms. Highs level off around 80. I'm meteorologist Mandy Falhuber on Watertown Radio. Currently, it's 66 degrees.

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3: A severe thunderstorm watch continues. Severe thunderstorms likely overnight. Otherwise, cloudy skies expected. Lows level off around 63. Southeast winds 5 to 10 miles per hour. A blend of clouds and sun. Sunday, chance of severe storms. Highs level off around 80.
2: I'm meteorologist Mandy Falhuber on Watertown Radio.
3: Currently, it's 64 degrees.

Here's your forecast from Watertown Radio and GoWatertown.net. A severe thunderstorm watch continues. Mainly cloudy skies expected. Overnight, with severe thunderstorms likely. Lows around 63. Winds out of the southeast, 5 to 10 miles per hour. Chance of severe storms. Sunday, high of 80. A mix of clouds and sun. I'm meteorologist Mandy Faluber on Watertown Radio. Currently, it's 64 degrees.

Jesus.

Here's your forecast from Watertown Radio and GoWatertown.net. A severe thunderstorm watch continues. Mainly cloudy skies expected overnight with severe thunderstorms likely. Lows around 63, winds out of the southeast, 5 to 10 miles per hour. Chance of severe storms. Sunday, high of 80, a mix of clouds and sun. I'm meteorologist Mandy Thaluber on Watertown Radio. Right now, it's 65 degrees.

Here's your forecast from Watertown Radio and GoWatertown.net. Chance of severe thunderstorms today. Otherwise, sunshine mixed with clouds at times. Highs around 80. Northeasterly winds 5 to 10 miles per hour. Slight chance for storms tonight. Lows around 59, partly cloudy skies. I'm meteorologist Mandy Faluber on Watertown Radio. Currently, it's 66 degrees.

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Chance of severe thunderstorms today. Otherwise, sunshine mixed with clouds at times. Daytime highs approaching 80. Winds out of the northeast, 8 to 15 miles an hour. Partly cloudy skies again tonight. Slight chance of thunderstorms. Lows dip down to about 59. I'm meteorologist Derek Hite on Watertown Radio. Currently 64.

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1: From ABC News, I'm Brian Clark. 10 people were hospitalized for heat-related illnesses at a food festival Saturday in Colorado Springs. And those searing temperatures are not going away. And in the West, it could further contribute to the fire risk. ABC's Samara Theodore has more on those fires.
2: Wildfires burning across the western U.S. and Canada. In California and Nevada, the bug fire burning, spreading across more than 6,500 acres and growing, racing towards hundreds of homes. In Oregon, the Wright Springs fire, now at least 23,000 acres. Evacuations underway.
1: Vice President J.D. Vance told Fox News that the U.S. is making progress when it comes to Iran.
3: We're applying a whole host of tools, diplomatic, economic, military tools, to ensure that we get the best outcome for the American people. I feel quite confident we will get there, but we're still a bit in the middle of the game.
1: And that became evident as Iran's foreign minister said there will not be further talks until the U.S. corrects its behavior. ABC's Marcus Moore has the latest from the foreign desk.
4: It's Iran saying that the strait will not reopen unless the U.S., quote, corrects its behavior. Iranians have also reiterated six uncompromising demands for the U.S. that include lifting its naval blockade on the Iranian ships and ports there, as well as calling on the U.S. and its allies to halt any attacks on Iranian proxies across the region.
1: A multi-day manhunt in New York for a suspected murderer is over after police made an arrest, says ABC's Rihanna Nally.
5: New York State Police announced 32-year-old Thomas Ryan is now in custody. Authorities say Ryan prompted a multi-agency four-day manhunt after his father's body was found inside a home in Greenville, New York. Investigators say Ryan was seen on doorbell camera footage running there from the burning home. Police are expected to give an update later today on how they caught up with Ryan and any details on any possible charges.
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1: Personal message from Democratic Congresswoman Alexandria Ocasio-Cortez of New York. She shared in an Instagram video that she is freezing her eggs, as she explained why.
8: Just by me choosing to not keep this private, consequence. But you know what? I'm okay with that. This is a choice that I am making to feel more in control of my life.
1: She said there's also a political context of taking back power. Nobody won the massive Powerball jackpot last night. That means the grand prize for the next drawing Monday bumps to $905 million. A 27-year-old woman and 14-month-old child were killed Saturday when a boat capsized in New York Harbor. There were 14 people on board. Why the boat capsized is not clear, but it triggered a multi-agency response. This witness saw it happen.
9: I just came in and I saw that ambulances, firefighters, and then I saw that there were boats here, and then people were just speaking that there was a mother and a child that needs to be rescued from the water.
1: Jorge Messi, the father of soccer icon Lionel Messi, has died at 68. A club in his native or his hometown of Rosario, Argentina, said he had been receiving treatment for an unspecified illness. I'm Brian Clark, ABC News.
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10: Here's your forecast from Watertown Radio and GoWatertown.net. Chance of severe thunderstorms today. Otherwise, sunshine mixed with clouds at times. Daytime highs approaching 80. Winds out of the northeast, 8 to 15 miles an hour. Partly cloudy skies again tonight. Slight chance of thunderstorms. Lows dip down to about 59. I'm meteorologist Derek Height on Watertown Radio. Currently, 66.
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1: Here's your forecast from Watertown Radio and GoWatertown.net. Sunshine mixed with clouds at times today, with a chance of thunderstorms. High temperatures reach up to 80. Northeast winds 8 to 15 miles an hour. Slight chance for storms tonight. Lows level off around 59. Partly cloudy. Partly cloudy tomorrow. High of 81. I'm meteorologist Derek Hite on Watertown Radio. Right now, 66.

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1: Here's your forecast from Watertown Radio and GoWatertown.net. Sunshine mixed with clouds at times today, with a chance of thunderstorms. High temperatures reach up to 80. Northeast winds 8 to 15 miles an hour. Slight chance for storms tonight. Lows level off around 59. Partly cloudy. Partly cloudy tomorrow. High of 81. I'm meteorologist Derek Height on Watertown Radio. Currently, it's 68 degrees.

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0: Here's your forecast from Watertown Radio and GoWatertown.net. Sunshine mixed with clouds at times today, with daytime highs approaching 80. Northeast winds 8 to 15 miles an hour. Partly cloudy skies tonight. Slight chance of thunderstorms. Lows dip down to about 59. Sunshine mixed with clouds at times tomorrow. High temperatures reach up to 81. I'm meteorologist Derek Height on Watertown Radio. Right now, it's 70 degrees.
1: John chapter 14, Jesus is finishing up some time with his disciples, and he begins John chapter 14 by saying this: "Let not your heart be troubled." Ironically, when somebody says, "Okay, don't let your heart be troubled," typically means that they're about to say something troubling, right? Let not your heart be troubled. And here's the statement that was probably the beginning of the trouble. You believe in God, believe also in me. Now stop for a second. First off, they still aren't 100% convinced of who he is. I mean, it isn't until actually after the resurrection, when he appears to them, Mark 16 and John 20, that they're fully convinced of who he is. When he dies, it almost solidifies their worst fears, and that is that he's not who he claimed to be, the Son of God, the Messiah, you've seen me, you've seen the Father, all that stuff. What happens here is Jesus is still waffling a little bit on his identity. So when he says, "Let not your heart be troubled, you believe in God, now believe in me." In other words, in the same way. Now, think of it. It'd be like a person standing in front of you and say, "Guys, come together as a Bible study," and say, "You guys believe in God, right? Believe in me," just like that. Now you understand why he said, "Let not your heart be troubled." He knows that they're not ready for this statement. And so he decides he's just going to go all the way with it. And he says, "In my Father's house are many mansions. If it were not so, I would have told you. I go to prepare a place for you. And if I go to prepare a place for you, I will come again and receive you unto myself, that where I am, there you may be also. And where I go, you know, and the way you know." Now, historically, we've translated this or interpreted it like this. Jesus is going to go away on a 2,000-year-plus-long construction project, making government construction projects look short, right? I mean, he spoke the universe into existence. And yet, for 2,000 years of time now,

He's been away hammering, you know, finding contractors. But to do what? To build you your dream house. And this is what we typically think of as heaven. Is this, it's my dream house. And for some reason, we just take the best thing that we can possibly think of in reference to earth, and we apply it to what we think of as heaven. But what Jesus is saying here is actually very clear. I want you to strip away all your preconceived ideas about what you think heaven looks like or is, and just rest in this. He says, in my Father's house. In other words, there's plenty of room. And I'm going to prepare a place for you. Now, where is he going to? He says later on in John 14, the Spirit that's with you, speaking of himself, will be within you. In other words, when the Holy Spirit comes upon us, the Holy Spirit is never separated from the Father and the Son. They're always united, no distance or separation. And the disciples are curious to know how they're going to do the works of Jesus. And he says, the Spirit that's with you will be within you. So he's answering the question where he's going. I go to prepare a place for you. You say, wait. You mean in me is where he's going? Yes. The Bible says he who began a good work in you will be faithful to complete it. Until what? The day of the revealing or the fullness of the unveiling of Christ. Christ what? In you. The Bible says Christ in you, the hope of glory, is the mystery of the gospel. So the revelation of Jesus in you is the big deal. Bible says that when we see him, we'll be like him, for we will see him as he is. And so the work that he is doing, the preparation, the place that he's going, the preparation is actually in you. So I go to prepare a place for you. If I come, go to prepare a place for you, I will come again. I will receive you unto myself. He's using terminology that they can understand because they can't figure out how in the world they're one. I'll receive you. Unto myself. Listen, you get saved when you receive Jesus, but you get transformed when you get the revelation that Jesus receives you. Receive you unto myself, that where I am, there you be also. Heaven is Jesus, and Jesus is heaven, and it's way better than any mansion on a cul-de-sac with a mountain in the backyard, golf course on the side, and a beach in the front yard. And if that's what you think of as heaven, listen, that's fantastic, but I'm thinking you're aiming way too low. Because in the presence of Jesus is fullness of joy. We think of the things that make us happy here on earth, and we apply those things to heaven, but the fact is he is the originator of authentic, true joy. The Bible says, at his right hand is pleasure forevermore. How many of you know that's better than anything that you and I can imagine? In other words, once you get a taste of that, there is nothing that you have ever seen or experienced on this earth that could even come close to comparing to a revelation of the presence of Jesus Christ. Jesus is heaven, heaven is Jesus, and it's closer than you think. Jesus is talking to people throughout the course of his life, and he's speaking of the gospel of the kingdom of God. And he says over and over again things like, the kingdom is near. The kingdom is at hand or within reach. And finally, he just goes, ah, the kingdom's in you. Revelation 5 actually tells you, you are the kingdom of God. He says, where I'm going, you know. And they do. It's not a joke. It's not a trick. He says, you know exactly where I'm going. And you even know the way. And Thomas responds with, we don't know where you're going. How can we possibly know the way? And Jesus goes, look, I am the way. Me. It's me. It's all about me. Okay? I am the way. I am the truth. I am the life. Your union with the Father will not be manifest apart from me. No one comes unto the Father except by me. And thankfully, he is so for us that he reconciled us to the Father on the cross. In the death, burial, and resurrection, we're reconciled, made one with the Father again. Beautiful, beautiful reality. Now, Philip still isn't convinced. These guys still don't get it. 2,000 years later, we still struggle to get this.

And now, here's where it gets extra crazy. Just in case it hasn't gotten crazy enough for you yet. Verse 10. Do you not believe that I am in the Father, and the Father in me? The words that I speak to you, I don't speak to you on my own authority, but the Father who dwells in me does the works. Believe me that I am in the Father, and the Father in me, or else believe me for the sake of the works themselves. And most assuredly, I say to you, he who believes in me, the works that I do, he will do. Wow. Most assuredly, I say to you, he who believes in me, the works that I do, he will do also. And greater works than these he will do, because I go to my Father. And whatever you ask in my name, that will I do, that the Father may be glorified in the Son. If you ask anything in my name, I will do it. If you love me, keep my commandments. Stop for a second. Let's talk first about this works thing. And I've said this before in the services, but it bears repeating. The Bible oftentimes is seen as the high standard for living, but it's not. It's actually the base level for normal human life. Jesus quotes Scripture, says, you've heard it said, but I say to you, and then he begins to elevate his own presence and perspective above the letter. The letter kills, but the Spirit gives life. In other words, if the Holy Spirit does not make the letter come to life, it will kill you. And so Jesus is saying, look, the works that I'm doing, everything you see me do, this is base level, ground level. It's not the high water mark. This is ground level stuff. It's not a lid. It's a launching pad. Now, where do you want to go? And what he does is he lifts the ceiling off. He takes the lid off. And suddenly, there is no such thing as limitation or impossibility. The works that I do, you will do also, in greater works. I know it's hard to wrap our minds around this concept that you're more limitless than you can imagine. But it's true. Now, key to understanding this, I just saw these past couple of weeks as I was studying this. And it's the word will. The word will is actually in here a lot in the English translation. It's verse 12. I say to you, he who believes in me, the works that I will do, he will do also, and greater works than he. These will he do, because I go to my Father. Whatever you ask in my name, I will do, that the Father may be glorified in the Son. If you ask anything in my name, I will do it. If you love me, keep my commandments. And I will pray the Father, and he will give you another helper, that he may abide with you forever. Even the Spirit of truth, whom the world can't receive, because it neither sees him nor knows him. But you know him, for he dwells in you and will be in you, dwells with you and will be in you. I will not leave you orphans. I will come to you. A little while longer and the world will see me no more, but you will see me. Because I live, you will live also. Now, here's the key. I saw something in here, and remember we did this message a while back about asking questions of the Holy Spirit. And so that's what I was doing in this passage. I said, God, I want to get a key, an access point to that realm, that dimension, that perspective of belief that accesses the greater works. In other words, the limitless impossibilities of being able to express your love in your heart in a way that transforms body, mind, spirit. Spirit, soul, body, all the way across the board. Can the full salvation of heaven, the sozo of heaven, the complete wholeness of heaven be manifest through us in our day? Is that a possibility? And listen, absolutely, believe the finished work of the cross, no doubt about it. But there's still things that look unfinished. And the manifestation of the finished work is what I'm talking about here today. The full manifestation of what Christ paid for on the cross. And here's a key that I think, and I've never seen this before. All of the verses that I've read down here talk about Jesus standing present, future.

let's call this the future, and let's call this the past. The works that I do, you will do also. In other words, present, future, what's about to happen, what's going to take place, what's going on. I will ask the Holy Spirit. He will send another, ask the Father. He will send a helper. He will send a comforter. He will send somebody who's going to guide you into all truth, the Spirit of truth. I will not leave you orphans. He's talking present, right where you're standing right now, and future. But there's one verse in there that we pull out of context and turn it completely around and point to the past. And it's this verse. If you love me, keep my commandments. In other words, traditional interpretation says, oh, let's go back and list up all the commandments that Jesus ever said. And as long as we go and check off the list of everything that has been said, then maybe all these things that are about to happen will take place. But the context of the, if you love me, keep my commandments, is also present future. In other words, you're so connected with me. You're so one with me. You're so tied into my heart, my mind, my voice, that just like I was in submission and surrender to the Father's voice, to see what he's saying, to hear what he's saying and do that, to see what he's doing and do that, I was so in connection. I am so in connection that I am in a present future relationship with the Father, so that I am listening to him in the moment I'm standing in. And it's the present obedience to hear the Holy Spirit and respond in the moment that you're standing in, I believe, that's accessing the greater works that Jesus talked about. It's not being so anchored in everything that he said 2,000 years ago is beautiful. But might I suggest to you that he's still talking? He says to the disciples, I've got so many things I want to say to you, but you can't bear them now. Means I've got so many things I want, so many realities, promises that I want to release over you, but you don't have the weight-bearing capacity to stand up under what would be released over you if I said what I want to say. So what I'm going to do is send you the Holy Spirit, and he's going to fill you up and actually give you the ability to stand when I speak what I want to speak over you. It's the moment that you're standing and hearing the present word of the Lord and responding to it. Listen, you're standing in line at Panera Bread. You got a verse for that? On what to do? An absolute, always uniform verse on how to prophesy over the guy in front of you? Listen, you're never going to be able to prophesy present future in the moment that you're standing in unless you have a connection with the voice of the Holy Spirit as he speaks to you right now. Now, listen, absolutely, he will use this book. And does all the time, speaks to me through this every single day. I love this book. But let's just pretend something for a second. Let's say like Paul, the Apostle Paul, who wrote 13 letters, 9 different provinces, 3 different groups of people. Paul writes of being in Christ, of being in him over and over and over again. In 1 Corinthians 6, he writes, do you not know that you're the temple of the Holy Spirit? That the Spirit of God dwells or lives in you. And why is this so important? Listen, we get this today and we read this today, but think about this. Paul is primarily called to the Gentiles. And they have no Bible. As a matter of fact, they never will. The Gentiles aren't going to be able to go to synagogue. You can't just pop down to your local Christian bookstore and pick up whatever translation or copy of the Bible that you want. You can't jump online and jump on Bible Gateway and see 150 translations of the Bible. Paul is talking primarily to groups of people who, if they even do go to a synagogue in their lifetime, will hear whatever the rabbi reads that day and then expounds upon. But more than likely, they'll never hear more than 1% of the entire Bible in their life. They'll never have access to the Old Testament. So that's out. The New Testament also didn't exist. Why? Because it wasn't written yet. So they got no Old Testament for the most part, most of his crowd. And they got no New Testament. And if you're in Rome, you're not seeing the letter to Corinth or Ephesus. You're seeing the letter that came to you. So here's the deal.
Paul forms a question to the church in Corinth. Do you not know that you're the temple of God? He fully expected them to have this revelation without this book. In other words, the early church had more faith in the Holy Spirit I love this book, right? I honor the passing down of this to us. But 2,000 years of powerless Christianity, by and large, has proven this, that we have put more faith in a book that the early church didn't have than in the Holy Spirit that they did have. Just felt good to say. You say, Bill, here, let me make it really plain to you. Let's say Paul just dropped out of the ceiling into 2016. Shoo! Boom! Whoa! It's amazing. What year is this? 2016. Whoa! What do you got going on here? It's a church service. Seriously, Christians? How long can we stay here before the authorities come? Oh no, indefinitely, Mike, we're good. No way. Seriously? Nobody's going to come in and arrest you? No, actually, it's totally legal what we're doing. What's this building for? Who lives here? No, it's this church. We built this for... Are you kidding me? You're actually allowed to have your own place to worship? What is this thing that you're preaching out of? Oh, well, feel free to thumb through it, Paul. Oh. Wait. Here's the thing. You've got the law. You've got the five books of Moses. You've got the records of the kings, the judges, the prophets. You've got all David's psalms, Solomon's words of wisdom. Yeah, keep thumbing. Oh my goodness, you've got the gospels. You've got the writings of Matthew, Mark, John, that physician Luke. All of my letters are in here. Neatly bound together in genuine leather. Certainly, after 2,000 years, you guys realize you're the home of God. About the American Heart Association's life-saving work at healthheart.org. Let me just say something very serious and somber today. I think if the Apostle Paul were to drop down here in 2016 and look at the entire condition of the body of Christ and say, after 2,000 years of having the presence of the Holy Spirit and all of this, you still don't know you're the home of God, I think he'd pick up our leather-bound King James Bible and smack us in the head with it. He fully expected that the body of Christ, without access to the written word, just by the Spirit of God, ought to have the revelation that you are the home of the presence of God. And that access, that communion, gives you the ability to stand in the present moment, hear a word from the Lord, and have a willful decision to either say yes or no to what you hear. And your heart's response of yes is the access point that gives you the ability to see manifest in your life the greater works. Oh. You want to know when revival will hit? It's when we open our ears to hear His voice in the moment we're standing in. And we just simply surrender to do what He tells us to do, whether it makes any sense or not. And we just along for the ride. Enjoy the fruits of what God's intentions are through the generation that we're living in, standing in. I preach this to myself because I don't get this all right. Ignoring the voice of God can become all too easy. It's so important to me, listen, no matter where we go, it's so important to me to have a father to speak into my life
I remember, my dad was tremendous. He was an authentic apostolic father who raised up a son and did his best to empower his son to become a father. I remember when I was just a kid, he talked to me about what it was like to be a husband, and I thought, I'm not going to be that anytime soon. But he was pouring into me, seeing a future day. And when I was a husband, he started talking to me about what it was like to be a father. I'm thinking, that's a long ways off. Well, it was not as long as I thought. And I remember he used to talk to me about certain aspects of ministry that weren't in the present that I was standing in, but were in the future, and implanted things in me that empowered me for a future time period. And that's what true apostles do. That was my experience, but a lot of people growing up, if you look around at ministers in their 40s, there's not a lot of us out there. Let me tell you why. Because most of the people in our generation who grew up in ministry grew up under fathers whose apostolic definition was to collect sons, and that was it. Collected sons for the purpose of gathering them to themselves, and the amount of sons they had is what ultimately gave them value. The funny thing is that honor was never to surpass the one that raised you up. That would be dishonor. But thankfully, the definition of honor has changed to make the previous generation sealing your floor. An authentic honor is when, if I raise up a son or a daughter, that they take the gospel to a place I didn't have time to go. In other words, it doesn't bless me if you don't surpass what I'm doing. And so true authentic apostolic leadership nowadays is apostles that raise up sons and daughters and give the sons and daughters the empowerment, grace, and permission to become mothers and fathers themselves. Because that didn't exist in my generation, by and large part, in order for people to follow the calling of God, required that they actually go against the pull or the grip of a father who was holding on to sons for the purpose of their own ego. And unfortunately, in that separation, what ended up happening was many people were raised up as anointed orphans because they had to launch themselves out. And it was never, I think, the plan of God for that even to be the case. But I can't tell you how many pastors, leaders, and teachers, and evangelists I've talked to in my age category who have that orphaned mentality because they could never find that father to pour into their life. Because of that, there's a block in the favor, actually. It seems strange because you think, well, we have everything pertaining to life and godliness, and the Holy Spirit's been given to us without measure. That's true. But in terms of human relationships, God doesn't violate those things. And it's through fathers that actually give their sons and daughters permission to become fathers themselves that connections are made, life-giving connections are made to where favor can begin to flow freely. Happens just on a natural level, but it also happens on a supernatural level as well. And so it's really an important thing to me that this oneness be fully manifested and that I stay connected with this house and with this Father. So he's always got access to speak into my life. And because every time he speaks, his words are spirit and life, and they empower me to do things that I didn't think I could do. It wouldn't have been very hard, actually, because of the generation I was a part of, the mindset that's been broken off of me through relationship with Papa Bill. It wouldn't have been very hard for me to hear one word from a pastor that said, you know what, you can't do that. You're not at that level. You shouldn't. And I would have believed that and been content to just stifle the call of God and opportunities that presented themselves. But as a son to a father, I can tell you that the Father who speaks into my life has constantly said, you can do this. You can do this. Yes, you can do this. There was a study done recently in the New York Times where some university up there in the Northeast put two ads in the New York Times for employment. One ad was for a job description, and the pay was starting at $45,000 a year. A couple of lines down, they put the exact same ad, the exact same job description, the exact same qualifications, and the starting pay was $200,000 a year. The experiment was to see what people would respond to. The one for $45,000 a year was flooded with applicants, and very few responded to the one for $200,000.
because by and large, we don't think

0: we're worth that much. And through relationship with the Father, you get the empowerment and the grace to be able to do things that you didn't think you could do.
1: I thank you so much for taking the time to listen today. I'm running out of time here, and I'd like to just take a moment and invite you, if you'd like to write to us and say, I want to know more about this Jesus, there's a couple of ways you can do it. You can write to Faith Mountain Ministries, Box 595, Marshall, Minnesota, 56258. Another way that you can get in touch with us is going to the website, BillVanderbush.com. There's a contact form on there. I'd love you to just write me and let me know. Listen, today I surrendered my life to Christ. I gave my whole life to Christ. And I want to be known. I want to be seen. I want to be searched by God. And I know that He's good. You know, however you say it, if you want to reach out to me, listen, I love these messages. And I do take the time. 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Hey, this is Bill Vanderbush. Until next time, may the grace and peace of our Lord Jesus Christ be with you all.

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1: From ABC News, I'm Brian Clark. Iran's foreign minister says in a statement, Iran is not going to have further discussions with the U.S. until the U.S. corrects its behavior. Former Defense Secretary Mark Esper, who served in the first Trump administration, tells ABC's This Week that Iran is not making serious demands.
2: They believe that they have the upper hand. They believe they are winning, and they are emboldened. And that's what we're up against right now after, what, 5.5 months of conflict.
1: Meanwhile, Israeli Prime Minister Benjamin Netanyahu said that Israel rejects President Trump's 15-point plan for peace in Gaza and will not withdraw its troops until Hamas fully disarms. Infighting continues among some Democrats. A group of moderate Democrats says it's going to target the Democratic Socialists of America with a multi-million-dollar ad campaign. Top progressives are now responding, like New York's Alexandria Ocasio-Cortez, who told ABC's This Week the party's united heading into November's midterms.
3: We are in a time of renewal for the Democratic Party, and it's tremendously exciting for all of us, for the big tent of the Democratic Party.
1: Water rationing has been implemented in Puerto Rico. A severe drought causes a water crisis, says ABC's Andrew Dimbert.
4: Tourists caught in the crisis scrambling to make new plans. The Puerto Rican National Guard has been working since June to alleviate conditions, distributing over 500,000 gallons of water to residents already. Officials in Puerto Rico say they are praying that water will come in the coming weeks. Andrew Dimbert, ABC News, New York.
1: More hot, dry conditions expected in the western U.S. They could fuel already burning wildfires. Six former Savannah, Georgia Police Department employees under criminal investigation for allegedly misusing flock surveillance cameras to make personal searches. Critics say these cameras are an invasion of privacy, but the founder, Garrett Langley, says,
5: "We helped in over a million crimes last year, over 10,000 missing people."
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1: The son of former President Joe Biden shared an update on his father's health status, says ABC's Stephen Portnoy.
8: In an interview with the BBC, Hunter Biden says his father's prostate cancer, which had spread to his bones, has now gone further. Hunter Biden says his father's cancer is now very painful and very debilitating, but he says the 83-year-old former president is still out there doing his thing. Asked about this, Biden's office declined to comment.
1: The 46th president announced last summer that he had been diagnosed with metastatic prostate cancer. California students are preparing to return to class, and under new rules, the state's Phone Free Schools Act requires public schools to either ban or restrict smartphone use. Districts in the Bay Area are responding, says Dustin Dorsey with affiliate KGO.
9: We spoke with Oakland Unified School District Communications Director John Sasaki about the changes on ABC 7 at 7.
10: We just want to make sure that the kids are focused in classroom.
11: Yes.
10: They're focused on their studies. They're interacting with their peers. They're talking and engaging with their staff, teachers, etc. So we just want to make sure that we're getting rid of the distractions and keeping kids really on task.
9: Oakland Unified has one of the most restrictive versions of the policy. They're requiring all students to lock up their phones for the entire school day.
1: Two people, including a five-month-old girl, were killed after a boat capsized off Liberty Island, New York Harbor. A 27-year-old woman was also killed. 12 others had to be rescued. I'm Brian Clark, ABC News.
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11: Here's your forecast from Watertown Radio and GoWatertown.net. Sunshine mixed with clouds at times today, with daytime highs approaching 80. Northeast winds 8 to 15 miles an hour. Partly cloudy skies tonight. Slight chance of thunderstorms. Lows dip down to about 59. Sunshine mixed with clouds at times tomorrow. High temperatures reach up to 81. I'm meteorologist Derek Height on Watertown Radio. Right now, it's 70 degrees.
12: Oh, come, let us worship and bow down. Let us kneel before the Lord our Maker, for He is our God, and we are the people of His pasture and the sheep of His hand. You are joining a recorded portion of the regular worship service of Trinity Evangelical Lutheran Church in Clear Lake, South Dakota. Trinity is a member of the Wisconsin Evangelical Lutheran Synod, also known as WELS. WELS is a confessional Lutheran church body that accepts all of Scripture as the inspired and inerrant Word of God and teaches and believes that Jesus Christ alone is the way of salvation. This Lord's Day radio broadcast has received a gift in memory of Betty Troska from Willard and Jean Wiekamp. And Robert and Kayleen Werner have given gifts in memory of Lori Knabel, Tom Krieger, and Bruce Eggerstrom. I delight greatly in the Lord. My soul rejoices in my God, for He has clothed me with garments of salvation and arrayed me in a robe of righteousness. The appointed epistle for today is recorded in Paul's letter to the Romans, chapter 8. We read verses 18 through 25. The destruction of the unbelievers is as certain as the fall of ripe grain under the sickle and grapes under the press. Let the nations be roused, let them advance into the valley of Jehoshaphat, for there I will sit in judgment of the nations on every side. Swing the sickle, for the harvest is ripe. Come, trample the grapes, for the winepress is full, and the vats overflow. So great is their wickedness. Multitudes, multitudes in the valley of decision. For the day of the Lord is near in the valley of decision. The sun and moon will be darkened, and the stars no longer shine. The Lord will roar from Zion and thunder from Jerusalem.

earth and the sky will tremble, but the Lord will be a refuge for his people, a stronghold for the people of Israel. This is the word of our Lord. Alleluia, alleluia. My word will not return to me empty, but will accomplish what I desire and achieve the purpose for which I sent it. Alleluia.

Please stand as you are able for the reading of today's Holy Gospel. The Holy Gospel for today is recorded in St. Matthew chapter 13. We read verses 24 through 30 and verses 36 through 43. The final judgment of the wicked belongs to God and his angels on the last day. Jesus told them another parable. The kingdom of heaven is like a man who sowed good seed in his field, but while everyone was sleeping, his enemy came and sowed weeds among the wheat and went away. When the wheat sprouted and formed heads, then the weeds also appeared. The owner's servants came to him and said, "Sir, didn't you sow good seed in your field? Where then did the weeds come from?" "An enemy did this," he replied. The servants asked him, "Do you want us to go and pull them up?" "No," he answered, "because while you are pulling the weeds, you may root the wheat with them. Let them both grow together until the harvest. At that time, I will tell the harvesters, 'First, collect the weeds and tie them in bundles to be burned. Then gather the wheat and bring it into my barn.'" Then he left the crowd and went into the house. His disciples came to him and said, "Explain to us the parable of the weeds in the field." He answered, "The one who sowed the good seed is the Son of Man. The field is the world, and the good seed stands for the sons of the kingdom. The weeds are the sons of the evil one, and the enemy who sows them is the devil. The harvest is the end of the age, and the harvesters are angels. As the weeds are pulled up and burned in the fire, so it will be at the end of the age. The Son of Man will send out his angels, and they will weed out of his kingdom everything that causes sin and all who do evil. They will throw them into the fiery furnace, where there will be weeping and gnashing of teeth. Then the righteous will shine like the sun in the kingdom of their Father. He who has ears, let him hear." This is the Gospel of our Lord. Our service continues with the singing of our next hymn, Christian Worship, a Lutheran hymnal, hymn 541, "Lord Jesus Christ with us abide."

Grace be unto you and peace from our Father and from our Lord and the Savior Jesus Christ, your fellow redeemed. The word before us for our consideration today is recorded in Paul's letter to the Romans, chapter 8, verses 26 and 27. In the same way, the Spirit helps us in our weakness. We do not know what we ought to pray for, but the Spirit himself intercedes for us with groans that words cannot express. And he who searches our hearts knows the mind of the Spirit, because the Spirit intercedes for the saints in accordance with God's will. This is the word of God on which our sermon is based. Dear friends in Christ, our Lord and Savior, to whose prayer does God listen and answer when the two prayers are in conflict with one another? Another question, when's the best time to prepare for an emergency? Before it happens, right? And taking that one step further, let me explain my first question. When my grandfather was confirmed, one of the responsibility of all the boys in the class was to sit in the front pew by the Christmas tree. There were buckets of water in front of each of them, and it was their job to throw the water on the tree if the candles lit the tree on fire. Grandpa said he prayed every service that tree was up that it would start on fire, because he wanted to throw that bucket of water on it. And every service, he said, my parents prayed that it wouldn't. I guess God answered their prayer by saying yes, and my prayer by saying no. You know, when it comes to prayer, there are times in our lives where there seem to be conflicts, where our lives are in crisis, where there are emergencies. And if we knew the will of God, we'd knew what to pray for, right? As we study the Word of God before us today,

We have the assurance from the Apostle Paul, God himself, that the Holy Spirit helps us in that weakness. So we study God's Word today with this theme in mind. The Holy Spirit intercedes for us. And in this respect, we know two things. We know, first of all, that the Holy Spirit knows our weakness. And we know, secondly, that the Holy Spirit knows God's will. In the same way the Holy Spirit helps us in our weakness, we do not know what we ought to pray for, but the Spirit himself intercedes for us with groans that words cannot express. What's our weakness? We don't always know what to pray for. Now, we know what prayer is. The Bible tells us that prayer is a heart-to-heart talk with God. It tells us that we are to pray with confidence that God hears and answers all prayers for the sake of his Son. We are to pray in Jesus' name. We are to pray boldly as children come to their fathers on earth. We are to pray that God's will be done. So with all of that in mind, how can we say we don't know what we're supposed to pray for? You prayed this morning. We pray before and after meals. We're going to pray in church. We're going to pray that prayer that Jesus has taught us. How can Paul say we don't know what to pray for? Because we don't know what God's will is for us. And Paul explains that in his own life. He said, you know, I was a persecutor. I tried to stamp out the name of Jesus, yet God called me, Jesus called me to be an apostle. To take that name I tried to stamp out and share it with the Gentiles. Saul the persecutor became Paul the apostle. But then Paul says in one of his epistles, to keep me from becoming conceited, because of this surprising great revelation, there was given to me a thorn in my flesh, a messenger of Satan to torment me. Three times I pleaded with the Lord to take it away from me. Paul says, I could have certainly held out my credentials as an apostle. I wasn't one of the original ones. I don't deserve to be called an apostle because I persecuted the church of God, but Jesus called me. And to keep me from becoming conceited, he allowed a thorn in the flesh to torment me. We don't know what it is. Some people think it was migraines. Some people think it was poor eyesight, because in one of his letters he says, I, Paul, signed this in my own large hand. Some people think it was malaria. We don't know. But it must have been something terrible, because he refers to it as a messenger from Satan to torment me. And he asked God to take it away. He thought that's what God's will was. But he says, I didn't know what I was praying for. Now, he only prayed three times to God to take it away. And God made it clear to him, no, you're going to keep this. My strength is made perfect in your weakness, Paul. Don't we sometimes wish that when we pray, God would come to us and say, no, this is the direction that your life is going. Martin Luther often said, and we say it too, if we knew what God's will was, then we would know for what to pray. God does hear and answer all the prayers his children pray, but sometimes there's conflicts, aren't there? We're supposed to have a delegate meeting at Great Plains Lutheran High School during harvest. I pray it rains, someone says, so that more delegates can come. I pray it's sunny, so I can get the harvest in. Which prayer does God listen to? Both. Which prayer does he answer? Both. Yes and no. And when it comes to difficulties in our lives, God deals with it in these ways. Distance. He may remove it from our lives for a while, or endurance, giving us a strength to overcome it or bear up under it, or death, when we don't have to worry about it at all.
So sometimes there is a conflict in our lives because we don't know what God's will is for us. And we pray with groans in our lives. Have you groaned because of pain? Have you groaned out of frustration? Have you groaned because you don't know what direction your life is going? We all have. The Holy Spirit intercedes for us with God because He knows what weaknesses we have. He knows that at times we don't know what to pray for. But He knows the will of God. And that's the direction our prayers are to go. He who searches our hearts knows the mind of the Spirit, because the Spirit intercedes for the saints in accordance with God's will. Now, if I were to ask you, what is God's will, how would you answer? What's God's will? Ten Commandments, right? Thou shalt not. That's what God tells us to do and not to do. And we understand that we don't always keep those commands and will perfectly because we are sinners. But there's also a revealed or unrevealed will of God in our lives. What's going to happen to you, to me, this afternoon, tonight, tomorrow? We don't know. Would you like to know? I wouldn't. I don't want to know what day I'm going to die. I don't want to know what difficulty or problem is going to come into my life because some of those problems I have no control over. The unrevealed will of God is known by God, the Holy Spirit. And He doesn't reveal them to us. He knows God's will, and that's enough. And when it comes to our prayers, we have to understand that God wants us to pray to Him. He wants us to pray, even if the prayers are in conflict. I can give you one example. I can't tell you the number of times when I've been counseling a couple who's experiencing marriage problems, and one of the spouses says, I'm praying for this just to be done. I'm ready to move on. And the other says, I'm praying that we continue to be husband and wife. Which prayer does God listen to? What's His will? They're praying for different things that are diametrically opposed to each other. What is the will of God? The unrevealed will of God. We don't know. But the Holy Spirit does. And we should also keep in mind that when we pray, it's not a matter of us trying to convince God to do something. Children pray, don't they? Mom, can I have a snack before supper? No. I'll ask Dad or Grandpa. He always says yes. Prayer sometimes is regarded by us as a way of convincing other people to do something.

with God. Pray without ceasing, not to try to convince God to do something, because he already knows what his holy will is. It's good to be prepared for an emergency so that you can react, act, rather than stand on the sidelines going, what should we do? How many of you know that there's a fire extinguisher in the pulpit? You don't stand here, do you? But there is. Where are the rest of them in the church?

0: How many of you are aware who the paramedics are in a congregation? Or who's a member of law enforcement? Or who's a member of fire and rescue? Where's the first aid kit? Where's the AED? Where are the backboards for transport in our church building? Sometimes we walk past those things and we don't even pay attention to them. And sometimes we do so with the thought that someone else knows. Someone else is prepared if and when there is a crisis. In the case of my grandpa, he missed out by a couple of years. A couple of years after he was confirmed, the tree started on fire. And his prayer was, "Lord, why didn't you have that happen when I was sitting in the front pew?" And Grandma and Grandpa, his parents' prayer was, "Oh, Lord, we thank you it didn't happen when Walter was sitting in the front pew, because he probably would have missed and doused the pastor." Conflicts in prayer. Paul says we don't always know what we're supposed to pray for. But God says, "I hear and I answer every prayer that my children pray." Sometimes it's yes. Sometimes it's no. Sometimes it's wait a while. But where we fail in those things, the Holy Spirit doesn't. That we can be selfish. He knows what the will of God is for our lives. And revealed and unrevealed, and how it's going to apply to each and every one of us. And so when it comes to prayer, pray without ceasing. Pray with boldness. Pray with confidence. Pray in Jesus' name that God's will be done. And it will. Amen. And now may the peace of God, which surpasses all understanding, keep our hearts and our minds in Christ Jesus. Having heard this word of God, we join now in praying as our Savior has taught us. Our Father, who art in heaven, hallowed be thy name. Thy kingdom come, thy will be done on earth as it is in heaven. Give us this day our daily bread, and forgive us our trespasses, as we forgive those who trespass against us. And lead us not into temptation, but deliver us from evil. For thine is the kingdom, and the power, and the glory, forever and ever. Amen. This concludes today's Lord's Day radio broadcast, a recorded portion of the regular worship service of Trinity Evangelical Lutheran Church in Clear Lake, South Dakota. We pray that you've been blessed by this radio ministry. I'm Pastor Michael Enderle, and now may the grace of our Lord Jesus Christ and the love of God and the fellowship of the Holy Spirit be and abide with us all. Amen.
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1: From ABC News, I'm Brian Clark. Israeli Prime Minister Benjamin Netanyahu says he's rejecting President Trump's 15-point peace proposal for Gaza, and that Israel will not fully withdraw its troops until Hamas fully disarms. Vice President J.D. Vance told Fox News Saturday the U.S. is making progress when it comes to Iran.
2: We're applying a whole host of tools, diplomatic, economic, military tools, to ensure that we get the best outcome for the American people. I feel quite confident we will get there, but we're still a bit in the middle of the game.
1: But Iran says it will not continue talks until the U.S. corrects its behavior. Former Secretary of Defense Mark Esper served in the first Trump administration. Tells ABC's This Week this amounts to Iran claiming victory.
3: This is having global impacts, so we should multilateralize it, get our Asian allies on board, our European allies, others around the world, and really put economic pressure on this country and slowly strangle it until they come back to the negotiation table in a serious way.
1: President Trump has been attacking some Democrats, Senate and congressional candidates as communists, and even some moderate Democrats say they're going to target the Democratic Socialists of America, saying that they pose a mortal danger to the party. One of the top progressive Democrats, Alexandria Ocasio-Cortez of New York, told ABC's This Week,
4: Democratic socialists are fundamentally pro-democracy, and we believe in the ballot box. We believe in respecting the outcomes of elections and governing democratically.
1: 1 month after Lorenzo Salgado Arujo was shot and killed by an ICE officer in Houston, a group of supporters gathered to call for accountability. Andres Gonzalez said the community wants ICE body cameras rolling.
5: Everybody should be able to have, like, to see wherever it is. And
1: ICE's acting director said every agent will have one by the end of the month. You're listening to ABC News.
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1: 97 wildfires are burning across 15 states. One of them threatened homes near Santa Clarita, California. This man watched the response.
8: A helicopter was there, and I heard the helicopter coming over, and I went, what's going on out there? And I popped my head out the door, and I went, oh my God, the hill's on fire. And then these guys started showing up, and instantly, I didn't think they were, you know, adamant about getting it out, but then they waited to burn a certain spot, and they just attacked it.
1: There were temporary evacuations in place. They have all been lifted related to that fire. Families in Chicago are demanding answers after dozens of decomposing bodies were found at a Southside funeral home earlier this week. ABC's Eric Horng has the latest from Chicago.
9: Latasha Johnson recounting her mother's funeral at South Chicago Chapel as police arrived Thursday awaiting a warrant to search the property.
10: If that would have happened with them coming in, it wouldn't have been it would have been chaos.
9: Johnson describing a horrendous smell, which she says the funeral director's husband claimed was mildew.
10: He got Lysol. You spraying Lysol over death.
9: The news breaking hours later, the medical examiner reporting the discovery of 56 bodies stored improperly.
1: One of the directors has been revoked. Police are still investigating. And Jorge Messi, the father of soccer icon Lionel Messi, died in Argentina. He was 68. Local soccer club said he had been treated for an unspecified illness. I'm Brian Clark, ABC News.
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11: 10:05 is our time. We're at 73 degrees here at KWAT. Going to be a pretty nice day. As we had some showers that came through earlier, the heaviest stuff stayed to the west of us. And then also they had some earlier on Friday night going into early Saturday morning. Had some real heavy rain between Mulbridge and Pier. Some places had over 3 inches. Lots of flooding. But that's pretty much moved on and going to be a pretty nice day. Mostly sunny with a high of 80 today. Northeast winds up to maybe 15. Slight chance of showers, possibly thunderstorm tonight, mainly after midnight. A low around 60. Mostly sunny tomorrow and a high of 81. A 40% chance of showers, possibly a thunderstorm on Monday night. A low of 60. Slight chance of rain on Tuesday with a high of 82. And a chance of rain at about 30% on

0: Tuesday night, a low of 61. Wednesday, mostly sunny, high around 80, 72 on Thursday. We have a chance of rain coming through Friday and 73, chance of rain on Saturday with a high of 72. They said that it's supposed to start really cooling off here as we get into the second half of August, and it shows with these temps, highs in the lower 70s, you know, for some part. Let's see, we had a high of 81 yesterday, 54 was the low. Sunrise was at 6:23. We have lost 42 minutes of daylight on the sunrise part. Sunset at 8:44, and we lost 35 minutes there. So we're, yeah, around an hour, yeah, what do we got here, 18, yeah, about an hour and 15 to 20 minutes or so that we've lost of daylight since the 21st of June. Right now we have 73 degrees. Humidity is 74%, northeast winds up to 15, the barometric pressure is at 29.91, the dew point at 64, and the visibility right now at 10 miles. 73 as we look for a high of 80, about the same as yesterday as we had a high of 81 yesterday. Let's get to the funeral announcements. They're being brought to you by Crawford Ostis Funeral Chapel. Services for Julie Schwartzman, age 65, of Watertown. Graveside service for the family will be held tomorrow at the Mount Hope Cemetery in Watertown, where Julie will be laid to rest alongside her parents. Crawford Ostis Funeral Chapel in charge of the arrangements for Julie Schwartzman, age 65, of Watertown. Services for Sandra Schulten, age 79, of Ivanhoe, Minnesota. The service will be tomorrow at 10:30, St. Peter and Paul Catholic Church in Ivanhoe. Visitation will be today from 4 o'clock until 6, and that will be at the church. Visitation will resume 1 hour prior to the service at the church on Monday. Burial will be at the church cemetery in Ivanhoe. Hausman Funeral Home, Burke Chapel, in charge of the arrangements for Sandra Schulten, age 79, of Ivanhoe, Minnesota. Services for Mary Beadnell, age 92, of Watertown. The service will be on Monday at 10:30. Holy Name of Jesus Church, Watertown. Burial, St. Mary Cemetery of Watertown. Now the visitation will be today, 2 o'clock until 4 at the funeral home. White Incomas in charge of the arrangements for Mary Beadnell, age 92, of Watertown. Services for Dorothy Gamenterko, age 95, of Ortonville, Minnesota. The service will be tomorrow at 11 o'clock at St. John's Catholic Church in Ortonville. A rosary service will be held starting at 9:40 tomorrow morning, and then the visitation will follow at 10 o'clock. And the burial will be at Fort Snelling National Cemetery on Tuesday, August the 11th. Mudwather and Larson Funeral Home in charge of the arrangements for Dorothy Gimenterko, age 95, of Ortonville, Minnesota. Services for Charles Chuck Zellner, age 91, of Summit. The service will be tomorrow, 11 o'clock, at the New Helgen Church of Florence. Visitation will be on Sunday, today, from 6 o'clock until 8, and that will be at the funeral home, White and Comus, in charge of the arrangements for Charles Chuck Zellner, age 91, of Summit. Services for Conda Williams, age 83, of Watertown. The service will be on Tuesday, 11 o'clock, at the Grace Lutheran Church of Watertown. Burial, Mount Hope Cemetery of Watertown. Now the visitation will be tomorrow from 4 o'clock until 7 at the Grace Lutheran Church. White Incomas in charge of the arrangements for Conda Williams, age 83, of Watertown. Services for one of my favorite race car drivers, Wayne Jaquit of Millbank, age 74. The service will be held on Wednesday, 10:30, at Our Savior's Lutheran Church in South Shore. And the visitation will be held on Tuesday from 5 o'clock until 7 at the Mudwater Funeral Home, Millbank, and it will close with a prayer service at 7 p.m. Visitation will continue on Wednesday, 1 hour prior to the service. Burial will be at the Lakeview Cemetery near South Shore. Mudwater Funeral Home in charge of the arrangements for Wayne Jaquit, age 74, of Millbank. Services for Barbara Pronk, age 85, of Marshall, Minnesota. The service will be on Thursday, August 13th at 10:30 at the Bethel Lutheran Church in Porter, Minnesota. The visitation will be held on Wednesday, August the 12th from 5 o'clock until 7, and that will be at the funeral home in Camby. Visitation will resume 1 hour prior to the service at the church, and the burial will be at the Bethel Lutheran Cemetery of Porter, Minnesota. Hausman Funeral Home, Burt Chapel of Camby, in charge of the arrangements for Barbara Pronk, age 85, of Marshall, Minnesota. Services for Joyce Rusink, age 96, of Watertown. Private graveside service will be on Friday, August the 14th, 11 o'clock, at the Bemis Presbyterian Cemetery of Bemis, South Dakota. Crawford Ostis Funeral Chapel with those arrangements for Joyce Rusink, age 96, of Watertown. Services for Eleanor Nadine Toots Schaefer Tabiest, age 94, of DeSmet, formerly of Iroquois. That service will be on Monday, August the 17th at 6 p.m. at the American Lutheran Church in DeSmet. And the visitation will be held prior to the service at the church in DeSmet. And the burial will be at the Black Hills National Cemetery in Sturgis at a later time. And they, Crawford Ostis Funeral Chapel, in charge of the arrangements for Eleanor Schaefer Tabiest, age 94, of DeSmet, formerly of Iroquois. Services for Paul Ricard, age 64, of Watertown. No services will be at this time. Crawford Ostis Funeral Chapel with those arrangements for Paul Ricard, age 64, of Watertown. Services for Galen Gottschalk, age 85, of Ortonville, Minnesota. In respect of his wishes, cremation will take place and a private family ceremony will be held at a later time to honor his life and legacy. Mudweiler and Larson Funeral Home, in charge of the arrangements for Galen Gottschalk, age 85, of Ortonville, Minnesota. Services for Judy Kretschmar, age 74, formerly of Willow Lake and Custer. Services are pending. Furness Funeral Home of Clark, in charge of the arrangements for Judy Kretschmar, age 74, of Willow Lake and Custer.
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0: 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We do remember Eunice Meyer, who passed away August the 9th of 2025. Lynn Tracy, who passed away August the 15th of 2025. And Winfred J. Hegert, who passed away August the 15th of 2025.

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1: 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Let's look at sports. A big night at the Casino Speedway tonight. You want to get there early at 5:30 as the drivers will bring their cars out onto the track, and you meet and greet the drivers, and they also have lots of pictures they pass out, maybe some other items. There's going to be a huge candy toss, lots of throwables and giveaways. Races do start at 6. It's sponsored by ReliaBank, but as I said, you want to get there early if you want to get out there on the track and meet the drivers, and that will be at about 5:30 or so at Casino Speedway for tonight. Iowa beat South Dakota in that Little League Baseball tournament, the national tournament in Indianapolis. Final score was 6-5. Iowa led 6-1, but South Dakota came back and just about tied it, but came up short. So now they're again, it's a double elimination. So South Dakota, the Sioux Falls team, has to win to continue. State Junior Legion Baseball, Volga beat winner Cologne 10-3, Canton over Madison 4-3, and Parkston beat Dakota Valley by the score of 7-6. There's a whole bunch of tournaments that are going on right now. Let's look at what happened in Major League Baseball as we are winding down. Just about a month and a half or so left in the regular season, so there's a lot to be determined. And here we go with the games from yesterday. The Yankees came back to beat the Braves 5-4. Sounds like Chris Sale got ripped off as they called him for balking. The Marlins over the Angels 7-0. And the Athletics, they stopped the Red Sox 9-game winning streak, I believe it was 7-3, as the Athletics got the win. The Red Sox, man, amazing of how they've been playing since right before the All-Star break, and then they got a 15-game winning streak, and I think they won, I don't know, 27 out of the last 30 games or something. And now they're 64-52. Let's see, the Toronto Blue Jays beat the Philadelphia Phillies. That's a team. The Phillies are struggling. 7-5 was the final in 11. It was the Pittsburgh Pirates all over the Mets, 9-0. And then Washington beat the Reds by the score of 8-2. Kansas City gets a win over the Cubs, 6-3. Milwaukee beat the Twins, 4-3. Milwaukee now 73-44. The Twins are 58-60. Texas beat Baltimore 5-1. My White Sox, they go to 60-56 as they beat Cleveland 6-3. And then it was the Rockies over the Cardinals 8-6. Detroit, I still say Detroit's going to come back and win this division over the White Sox and the Twins and Cleveland, but Detroit now 57-60 as they beat the Giants 8-0. The Padres beat the Astros 3-2. Dodgers end their 7-game losing streak as they beat Arizona 2-1 in 10. And Tampa Bay beat Seattle by the score of 3-2. I just don't get Seattle. Man, a team that came this close to going to the World Series last year. And Cal Raleigh, their catcher, had 62 home runs. And they're just not doing anything right now. They're 56-62, 6 games under 500. So let's look at the standings right now in the Major League Baseball world. As Tampa Bay, 70-46, they won 5 in a row. They lead by 4.5 over the Yankees. Boston right now, 6 games out. And then you have Baltimore and Toronto. But Baltimore and Toronto still only a few games out of the wild card spot. And the Central at Chicago at 60-56. They're 3 games ahead of Minnesota. And let's see here. Something happened to my computer here. I hate it when it does that. but they lead by 3 over Minnesota and Cleveland. The White Sox are the only team with a winning record. Detroit is 57-60, but they're 3.5 out. In the West, it's Houston now. It's Houston that has come back to take the lead in this division. They're 60-58. They're a half a game ahead of Texas. Texas has won 4 in a row. Seattle has lost 3 in a row, but they're 56-62, but they still are only 4 games out of first, and then you got the Athletics and the Angels. Something's going on here with my computer. It wants to keep telling me that I have to reload for some reason. In the National League East, Atlanta 70-47. They're 8.5 ahead of Philadelphia. Miami 11.5 out. Washington 13. And then in the Central, it's Milwaukee 73-44. They're 5.5 ahead of Chicago. St. Louis 15th out. Pittsburgh 16 out. But wasn't too long ago, St. Louis and Pittsburgh was right there fighting right up there near the top. In the West, the Dodgers at 70-47. They're 8.5 ahead of Arizona, 9.5 ahead of San Diego. But Arizona's got a good team, 62-56. They're fighting for a wild card spot. So if the playoffs started now in the American League, it would be Tampa Bay with the best record. And then the the White Sox and... Yeah, the White Sox would be the number 2 seed. Number 3 would be Houston. And then the wild card teams, you got plenty of them. The Yankees and the Red Sox. And then you got a bunch of other ones, too, that are fighting for that final spot, too. In the National League, Milwaukee would be the number 1 seed. Atlanta and the Dodgers would be 2 and 3. And then you got Philadelphia. Miami's right there. The Cubs. They would be 68-50. They would be the number 2 seed right now in the, as a wild card team, I should say. Arizona would be 1-2, and then they get Philadelphia right there as well, too. But there's quite a few teams that are right behind them. So for about another month and a half or so left in the regular season here for Major League Baseball. Let's look at the women's NBA. As the Lynx got a win yesterday. They just keep improving. They beat Las Vegas, too. That's a big win for them. As the Lynx beat the Aces 98-87 at Target Center. And the Lynx now are 26-7. The Aces of Las Vegas are 22-10. Indiana with Caitlin Clark. They got a win. They go to, what is their record right now? They are 20-12 as they beat the Sky 90-86. And then it was the Fire over the

0: Storm 100 to 93. So the Lynx still are the number one seed right now in the women's NBA. NASCAR racing down in Iowa. And let's see, anything else here? I'll bet anything else to look here for the National Football League. Let's see, the Bears, Fitzgerald, Kishi enter the Hall of Fame. Yeah, there we go. Improving Shanahan's plans to coach preseason. Raiders sit Cousins. Crosby day after a scuffle. Oh, yeah, let's see. Yeah, some of these players, man, they get some tempers. Don't like to do this preseason stuff. And yeah, but they did have the Hall of Fame game on Thursday night as Carolina beat Arizona 33-30. Pretty good game to watch, even though it's preseason football. And let's see, they get ready for the regular season here on September the 9th too. So that's coming up here in less than a month. That's what it is. So there. Twins baseball, we will have that for you here. Let's see what time that will be. And they take on the Milwaukee Brewers. Third game of the series. And let's see here. Going down the plane in Milwaukee. There we go. The pregame. I should say the inside Twins will be at noon. Pregame at 12:30. First pitch will be shortly after 1 o'clock. The Twins. Philip, who is 3-5. Mazeroski pitching for the Brewers, who easily pitches over 100 miles an hour. He's 11-5. And we'll have that game for you here on KWAT. 10:28 the time. Let's look at the Today in History for the Sunday, August the 9th. Day 221 of 2026, 144 days left in the year. Back in 1945, 3 days after the atomic bombing of Hiroshima, Japan, a US B-29 Super Fortress dropped the atomic device over Nagasaki. The bombing and the radiation poisoned. It killed an estimated 74,000 people. 1173, construction began on the campanile of the Pisa Cathedral, better known as the Leaning Tower of Pisa. 1854, Henry David Thoreau's Walden, which described Thoreau's experiences while living near Walden's Pond in Massachusetts, it was first published. 1936, Jesse Owens won his fourth gold medal at the Berlin Olympics as the United States took first place in the 400-meter relay. I believe that Adolf Hitler attended some of those and didn't like what the U.S. was doing, I guess. 1969, the actress Sharon Tate and four others, they were found killed at Tate's Los Angeles home. Cult leader Charles Manson and a group of his followers were later convicted of the crime. And Sharon Tate was with Roman Polanski at the time. And I believe that they were going after him, but he wasn't home at the time, and everybody else was killed. 1974, Gerald Ford took the oath of office to become U.S. president after Richard Nixon's resignation. In a speech afterward, Ford declared that our long national nightmare is over. 1988, President Ronald Reagan, he nominated Lauro Cavazos to be the Secretary of Education. Cavazos became the first Hispanic to serve in that in the cabinet. In 2024, a passenger plane crashed in a gated residential community in Brazil's Sao Paulo state. It killed all the 61 people on board. Now, the twin-engine plane operated by Vopas was en route to Sao Paulo's international airport at the time. 2025, Jen Powell broke Major League Baseball's gender barrier as the first female umpire to work a regular season game. She worked both games of a doubleheader between the Atlanta Braves and the Miami Marlins. Also, back in 1930, Betty Boop made her cartoon debut in Dizzy Dishes. She had already had her signature curls, the big eyes and the boop oop and a dupe cataphrase. But there was one small difference. She was a dog. Over the next year, she transformed into the flapper icon audiences know today, later surviving a famous lawsuit over the inspiration for her unforgettable voice and the style. But they had her as a dog, I guess, before, but they prettied her up, I guess. During the Roman Civil War of 49 to 45 BCE, Julius Caesar's troops on this day, and 48 decisively defeated the army of Pompey in the Battle of Pharsalus, causing Pompey to flee to Egypt, where he was murdered, by the way. Let's see. Well, American musician Jerry Garcia, who personalized the hippie counterculture for 3 decades as the mellow leader of the rock band The Grateful Dead. He died of a heart attack at the age of 53 back in 1995 on this day. 1988, they say it rocked the hockey world, but really it rocked the sports world. 1988, Canadian hockey player Wayne Gretzky, the great one. He was traded from the Edmonton Oilers to the Los Angeles Kings, a deal that shocked the sports world and stunned his home country, where he was the national icon. And now he's married to Janet Jones, and they blamed her for that because she wanted to live in Los Angeles and not in Canada, where obviously he's playing for the Edmonton Oilers. So they blamed her on that. Let's see, Basketball Hall of Famer Bob Cousy, 98. Tennis Hall of Famer Rod Laver is 88. The actor Sam Elliott is 82. Singer Barbara Mason, 79. College Football Hall of Famer and former NFL player Doug Williams. He did coach the Washington Redskins to a Super Bowl victory. He's 71. Actor Melanie Griffith, 69. The actress Amanda Bears is 68. Hockey Hall of Famer Brett Hall, 62. Pro and College Football Hall of Famer Deion Sanders, 59. The actor Gillian Anderson, 58. Producer, director, Joseph McKinney-Nickel, he's 58. NHL player turned coach Rod Brind'Amour, he's one heck of a coach too, 56. The actor Thomas Lennon, 55. The Latin rock singer Juanes is 54. The actor Liz Vassy, 54. Kevin McKidd, 53. Jessica Capshaw is 50. Ashley Anderson is 43. And the actress Anna Kendrick is 41 today. So that is what happened on the Sunday, August the 9th, day 221 of 2026, 144 days left in the year. Once again, a beautiful night for racing action at Casino Speedway. And that's Kids Night. You want to get out there early, about 5:30, because they'll have all the drivers will have all their cars on the track, and then you can walk around and meet the drivers, maybe get some prizes from them, some pictures, and I'm sure they'll do a little tribute to the late great one, to Wayne Gretzky. Wayne Jaquet is who I want to talk about. As he passed away, and he was a longtime race car driver at Casino Speedway, and also in Aberdeen and Madison, Minnesota, and some other racetracks as well. He passed away at the age of 74. I don't know why I said Wayne Gretzky. Maybe it's because of the name Wayne, I guess. 10:34 is their time, 73 degrees here at KWAT.
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Here's your forecast from Watertown Radio and GoWatertown.net. Sunshine mixed with clouds at times today, with daytime highs approaching 80. Winds out of the northeast, 8 to 15 miles an hour. Partly cloudy skies again tonight. Slight chance of thunderstorms. Lows dip down to about 59. Sunshine mixed with clouds at times tomorrow. High temperatures reach up to 81. I'm meteorologist Derek Kite on Watertown Radio. Currently 73.

that.

This land is my land, from California to the New York Island, from the Redwood Forest to the Gulf Stream waters. This land was made for you and me, as I was walking

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1: From ABC News, I'm Brian Clark. Israeli Prime Minister Benjamin Netanyahu says he's rejecting President Trump's 15-point peace proposal for Gaza and that Israel will not withdraw its troops until Hamas fully disarms. Vice President J.D. Vance told Fox News Saturday the U.S. is making progress when it comes to Iran.
2: We're applying a whole host of tools, diplomatic, economic, military tools, to ensure that we get the best outcome for the American people. I feel quite confident we will get there, but we're still a bit in the middle of the game.
1: But Iran says it will not continue talks until the U.S. corrects its behavior. Former Secretary of Defense Mark Esper served in the first Trump administration. Tells ABC's This Week this amounts to Iran claiming victory.
3: This is having global impacts, so we should multilateralize it, get our Asian allies on board, our European allies, others around the world, and really put economic pressure on this country and slowly strangle it until they come back to the negotiation table in a serious way.
1: President Trump has been attacking some Democrats, Senate and congressional candidates as communists, and even some moderate Democrats say they're going to target the Democratic Socialists of America, saying that they pose a mortal danger to the party. One of the top progressive Democrats, Alexandria Ocasio-Cortez of New York, told ABC's This Week,
4: Democratic Socialists are fundamentally pro-democracy, and we believe in the ballot box. We believe in respecting the outcomes of elections and governing democratically.
1: 1 month after Lorenzo Salgado Arujo was shot and killed by an ICE officer in Houston, a group of supporters gathered to call for accountability. Andres Gonzalez said the community wants ICE body cameras rolling.
5: Everybody should be able to have, like, to see wherever it is. And
1: ICE's acting director said every agent will have one by the end of the month. You're listening to ABC News.
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1: 97 wildfires are burning across 15 states. One of them threatened homes near Santa Clarita, California. This man watched the response.
8: The helicopter was there, and I heard the helicopter coming over, and I went, hey, what's going on out there? And I popped my head out the door, and I went, oh my God, the hill's on fire. And then these guys start showing up, and instantly, I didn't think they were, you know, adamant about getting it out, but then they waited to burn a certain spot, and they just attacked it.
1: There were temporary evacuations in place. They have all been lifted related to that fire. Families in Chicago are demanding answers after dozens of decomposing bodies were found at a Southside funeral home earlier this week. ABC's Eric Horn has the latest from Chicago.
9: Latasha Johnson recounting her mother's funeral at South Chicago Chapel as police arrived Thursday awaiting a warrant to search the property.
10: If that would have happened with them coming in, it wouldn't have been it would have been chaos.
9: Johnson describing a horrendous smell, which she says the funeral director's husband claimed was mildew.
10: He got Lysol. You spraying Lysol over there.
9: The news breaking hours later, the medical examiner reporting the discovery of 56 bodies stored improperly.
1: One of the directors has been revoked. Police are still investigating. And Jorge Messi, the father of soccer icon Lionel Messi, died in Argentina. He was 68. Local soccer club said he had been treated for an unspecified illness. I'm Brian Clark, ABC News.
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1: Here's your forecast from Watertown Radio and GoWatertown.net. Sunshine mixed with clouds at times today, with daytime highs approaching 80. Winds out of the northeast, 8 to 15 miles an hour. Partly cloudy skies again tonight. Slight chance of thunderstorms. Lows dip down to about 59. Sunshine mixed with clouds at times tomorrow. High temperatures reach up to 81. I'm meteorologist Derek Hite on Watertown Radio. Currently 73.
11: Good morning, and welcome to worship this morning. So many things to tell you guys again that are happening. A few just as we're going up on August 23rd, which is coming up on us fast. We will be the ones having the community worship out at Foundation Plaza, which is right up there on Kemp Avenue. So if you go on Kemp Avenue, you won't be able to miss us. And on that date, we won't have worship here. We'll only have it out on Foundation Plaza on that day. And then it will be on that day. Also, Elena and I have decided that's the week before school starts here. So on that day, if you have kids that you want to bring up, we're going to have a special time of prayer for any of the kids from ours or any of the community, and we're going to bless them. And if they want to bring along backpacks, we'll bless them too, but we'll just have a special blessing for all the kids that are starting school that week and special prayers for them. So just know, bring your lawn chairs, bring your kids. We'll all be good as we do that. And our praise team will be leading the music that day. So we thought it would be a little bit easier to bring the guitars out than to bring a piano out, you know, things like that. And by the way, I think we will have plugins. She's looking at me like, do we have a plugin? I think we will have a thing for your plugin for your guitar thing. Okay. Then as we go, also, is there anything, Adam, I should let them know about the 11th and your project out in the courtyard? He's looking at me like, you didn't tell me in advance. Come on. Okay, if you have shovels, bring them. If you have gloves, bring them. What they're going to be doing, they've moved off some of those rocks, and they're going to be leveling out the grounds in the courtyard so that the rain doesn't go out into our windows anymore in the basement. So, and then when they're done with that, we'd really like to do something special. We'd like to make it into like a memorial courtyard. And what that means is if you want a place like a stepping stone or something cool in there in honor or memory of a loved one, we'd love to do that. Or say you have like a bush that was grandma's bush and you don't know what to do with it, but you don't want this bush to die. We got a place for it, right? And so Will has some really good ideas about what could be put in and things like that. Will Morlock. So if you're interested, let us know about that as well. But we'd sure love somebody to come and help Adam and the crew on the 11th at 6 o'clock. Is that right? All right. Hopefully we will not have the 1,000 degrees that we had when they moved the rocks. It was really, really, really hot when they did the rocks moving. Okay, then coming up this week, we've got a heck of a schedule coming up. I do on Monday morning, I have a funeral over at Florence. And then I have to go all the way over to Peaver to bury this person. And the visitation starts here at 4 o'clock for Conda Williams' funeral. So if you're coming to Conda's visitation for you and all the folks on the radio, the visitation will be here in this room in the sanctuary because we have the banquet meal happening over in the big fellowship hall at that time. We have volunteers who will be at the doors and hallways to help people find their way because we don't want people expecting visitation and wandering into the banquet going, what is going on, and things like that. So we'll hopefully keep everything moving good, but you know, that it's going to be what it is. There's going to be hundreds of people in for this visitation. No, it's going to be big and it's going to be crazy, and we will all come and we will remember her. But that's just to know that day is going to be quite the day. And if I'm not here right by 4 o'clock, whoever has keys and things, go for it, right? I know you all kind of have some idea about what to do for that day. So by Wednesday, I'm going to need a nap from that. Oh, sorry about that. Now, Grace Council will be on Thursday of this week at 6 o'clock. So please make sure, if you are one of the Grace Council folks, that you mark that as well. And on Friday, they're having a banquet in the fellowship hall for a community thing. It's a small one. It's for the people who have helped in many of the Good Samaritan groups things. So, excuse me, I got to get a drink. My my throat has decided to not work. Goodness sakes, all this stuff. We'll try that again. There, that's a little bit better. Then just one other thought here before we go on, that the Grandma's Attic things for our, I'm really not sad, I sound like I'm crying, it's just my voice is doing something weird. The Grandma's Attic things that anybody wants to give are welcome to be coming in now, and they're going to be having it, and they will be having a special meeting on August, the last Sunday in August, in the Northex area for people to help with Nordfest. So put those things all onto your schedules and stuff. I apologize to the folks who have those hearing things in. I had to have blown your ears out when I just coughed really loud into there. I'm really sorry. The radio broadcast, by the way, is given in memory of Roy and Doris Schmeling by the Schmeling Radio Fund. And the flowers on the altar are given by Donna Johnson in honor of the heavenly birthday of Christopher Johnson. Anything else I'm missing for announcements? Special things? We got it? All right. And the prayers, there are special ones going on there too. Please note that for all of you who have the them written, and we will talk more about them when we get to prayers. Okay, I think we have gotten ourselves to the point where we can start our worship. So if you will rise as you are able. Our opening hymn is My Life Flows On, an endless song. We'll do three verses for our pianists and our folks. And it's number 763.

0: Microphone works best when you turn it on, right? We continue then with a brief order of confession and forgiveness. As we gather in the name of the Father, and of the Son, and of the Holy Spirit. Amen. Almighty God, to whom all hearts are open, all desires known, and from whom no secrets are hid, cleanse the thoughts of our hearts by the inspiration of your Holy Spirit, that we may perfectly love you and worthily magnify your holy name, through Jesus Christ, our Lord. Amen. Let us confess our sin in the presence of God and of one another. Most merciful God, we confess that we are captive to sin and cannot free ourselves. We have sinned against you in thought, word, and deed, by what we have done, and by what we have left undone. We have not loved you with our whole hearts. We have not loved our neighbors as ourselves. For the sake of your Son, Jesus Christ, have mercy on us. Forgive us, renew us, and lead us, so that we may delight in your will and walk in your ways to the glory of your holy name. Amen. In the mercy of Almighty God, Jesus Christ was given to die for us, and for his sake, God forgives us all our sins. As a called and ordained minister of the Church of Christ, and by his authority, I therefore declare to you the entire forgiveness of all of your sins in the name of the Father and of the Son and of the Holy Spirit. Amen. We'll have the readings of our lessons.
1: The first reading is from 1 Kings 19, 9 through 18. And a little bit of an explanation. On Mount Horeb, where God had appeared to Moses with typical signs of God's presence, earthquake, wind, and fire, Elijah now experienced God in sheer silence. God assured Elijah that he is not the only faithful believer. 7,000 Israelites are still loyal. God instructed Elijah to anoint two men as kings and to anoint Elisha as his own successor. The reading. At Horeb, the Mount of God, Elijah came to a cave and spent the night there. Then the word of the Lord came to him, saying, "What are you doing here, Elijah?" He answered, "I have been very zealous for the Lord, the God of hosts, for the Israelites have forsaken your covenant, thrown down your altars, and killed your prophets with the sword. I alone am left, and they are seeking my life to take it away." He said, "Go out and stand on the mountain before the Lord, for the Lord is about to pass by." Now there was a great wind, so strong that it was splitting mountains and breaking rocks in pieces before the Lord. But the Lord was not in the wind. And after the wind, an earthquake. But the Lord was not in the earthquake. And after the earthquake, a fire. But the Lord was not in the fire. And after the fire, a sound of sheer silence. When Elijah heard it, he wrapped his face in his mantle and went out and stood at the entrance of the cave. Then there came a voice to him that said, "What are you doing here, Elijah?" He answered, "I have been very zealous for the Lord, the God of hosts, for the Israelites have forsaken your covenant, thrown down your altars, and killed your prophets with the sword. I alone am left, and they are seeking my life to take it away." Then the Lord said to him, "Go, return on your way to the wilderness of Damascus. When you arrive, you shall anoint Hazael as king over Aram. Also, you shall anoint Jehu, son of Nimshi, as king over Israel. And you shall anoint Elisha, son of Shaphat of Abel-Meholah, as prophet in your place. Whoever escapes from the sword of Hazael, Jehu shall kill, and whoever escapes from the sword of Jehu, Elisha shall kill. Yet I will leave 7,000 in Israel, all the knees that have not bowed down to Baal, and every mouth that has not kissed him. Please join in the responsive reading of Psalm 85, 8 through 13. I will listen to what the Lord God is saying. For you speak peace to your faithful people and to those who turn their hearts to you. Steadfast love and faithfulness have met together. Righteousness and peace have kissed each other. The Lord will indeed grant prosperity, and our land will yield its increase. The second reading is from Romans 10, 5 through 15. Again, a little explanation. A right relationship with God is not something we achieve by heroic efforts. It is a gift received in the proclamation whose content is Jesus Christ. This proclaimed word creates our faith in the Lord Jesus Christ. Hence, Christian proclamation is an indispensable component of God's saving actions. The reading. Moses writes concerning the righteousness that comes from the law, that the person who does these things will live by them. But the righteousness that comes from faith says, do not say in your heart who will ascend into heaven, that is, to bring Christ down, or who will descend

0: into the abyss, that is, to bring Christ up from the dead. But what does it say? The word is near you, in your mouth and in your heart. That is the word of faith that we proclaim. Because if you confess that with your mouth that Jesus is Lord, and believe in your heart that God raised him from the dead, you will be saved. For one believes with the heart, leading to righteousness, and one confesses with the mouth, leading to salvation. The scripture says, "No one who believes in him shall be put to shame." For there is no distinction between Jew and Greek. The same Lord is Lord of all, and is generous to all who call on him. For everyone who calls on the name of the Lord shall be saved. Excuse me. But how are they to call on one in whom they have not believed? And how are they to believe in one of whom they have never heard? And how are they to hear without someone to proclaim him? And how are they to proclaim him unless they are sent? As it is written, how beautiful are the feet of those who bring good news. Word of God, word of life.
1: Thanks be to God. I'll have you all rise as you are able for the reading of our gospel. The Holy Gospel according to Matthew. Glory to you, O Lord. Jesus made the disciples get into a boat and go on ahead to the other side of the Sea of Galilee while he dismissed the crowds. And after he had dismissed the crowds, he went up the mountain by himself to pray. When evening came, he was there alone. But by this time, the boat, battered by the waves, was far from the land, for the wind was against them. And early in the morning, he came walking toward them on the sea. But when the disciples saw him walking on the sea, they were terrified, saying, "It's a ghost!" And they cried out in fear. But immediately Jesus spoke to them and said, "Take heart, it is I. Do not be afraid." Peter answered him, "Lord, if it's you, command me to come to you on the water." And he said, "Come." So Peter got out of the boat and started walking on the water and came toward Jesus. But when he noticed the strong wind, he became frightened and began to sink. He cried out, "Lord, save me!" Jesus immediately reached out his hand and caught him, saying to him, "You of little faith, why did you doubt?" When they got into the boat, the wind ceased, and those in the boat worshipped him, saying, "Truly, you are the Son of God." The Gospel of our Lord. Praise to you, O Christ. You may all be seated. Okay. Let's pray. Loving Lord, may the words of my mouth and the meditations of our hearts be acceptable to you, our risen Lord and Savior. Amen. Well, I was really, really busy this week, right? I was in a hurry. I had a list of things much longer than I would ever be able to finish. I knew it. I was going. And I had help in the office, so my first thing I was going to go do this day is I was going to go out to Walmart, pick up some things, and someone from Florence had given me a nice amount of money to go pick up some stuff for the pantry. And so I was like, I'm not going to let that money sit. We're just going to go get some. So I was shopping in the Walmart for the pantry, right? And if you shop for the pantry, you have a really weird-looking cart, let me tell you. There's a lot of soup, there's a lot of different things, you know, things that I wouldn't normally just buy for myself. And so doing that, I'm catching people's attention when I'm filling up this cart. And people were talking to me, and I was trying to hurry, and they kept stopping and talking to me. And it wasn't until about halfway through that I looked down at my shirt and realized I had my shirt that said, "I'm a pastor, don't look so surprised." probably why people were talking to me, maybe a little bit. Anyway, so I told several people that I was shopping for the pantry. Oh, where's the pantry at? Oh, that's cool, you know, and getting stuff done. So I filled up the cart, and it was full. And I went and I'm checking out, still in a hurry, right? Because I got lots of things to do. And the guy in the place right next to me looks over and goes, I like your shirt. Thank you, sir. Doing my stuff. And he says, so what are you buying for? Oh, for the pantry at church. What church? Grace Lutheran. He's trying to be friendly, but trying to get something done, right? Because this was probably the 10th person who had stopped me and talked to me in Walmart, getting it done, going through, not paying all that attention. I'm just about done. And then my cart thing says, too many things in the cart. You must start over. Right? So I get the guy in, and we start, and we're doing things. He gets me another cart, and we start over. And as I am grumbling and starting over, someone taps me on the shoulder. And I turn around, and it's this little guy who'd been next to me, talking to me. And he hands me some money rolled up and says, here, feed some people with this. Ah, God. Really, God? Thanks. Yes. I took the moment, I thanked him, I told him how great it was, and I kept going. Holy interruptions, right? I kept going. So, I got all this stuff out to the car. That was a job in itself. And I got back to the church. So I'm going to load it in because I got lots of things to do when I get back in. Went and got a cart. And as I'm just getting to the thing, I see these two little kids playing out on the sidewalk and around my car. And I've seen them a couple times this summer and talked, you said hi to them and stuff. And I knew they weren't there this winter, so I'm like, ah, I betcha they're kids with one parent or the other for the summer, right? And they like to talk. Hi, hi, hi. So I talked to them. And I told them, I'll be right back. I got to go get a cart. Got the cart, came back. And I'm just, you know, got the stuff, starting to load, getting my brains unloaded. And I feel a tug on my shirt. And I look down, and there is a cutest of bug little blonde girl holding me up a bouquet of dandelions. Aww. And the little boy says, do you want to pet my dog? Of course I want to pet your dog. Right? So I pet his dog, and I took the dandelions and told him I had just the thing to put them in and set them on my thing. And then, you know, talking to him kind of sideways and went back to loading the stuff on the cart, right? And the little boy says, are you a teacher? And I said, well, kind of. I'm a pastor, and pastors teach people about Jesus. And they were quiet for a second, and the little girl says, my grandma's in heaven, and I'm never going to see her again. Okay, God, let's put the stuff back in the cart and talk to the child, right? So I spent 10 minutes talking to a little girl about heaven and the promises of Jesus and how she will see her grandma again, right? That stuff gets me, right? And she just beamed. And she told me she was there with her mama, and she's only with her mama in the summer, and her mama worked all night, so they couldn't go back in the house except to go to the bathroom until this time, because mom had to do some sleep, and they could only go, she had marked a space they couldn't go beyond on the sidewalk. Like, she had them, right? They had the dog, they had the kid, you know, they could be, and told me these things. And I left, and I thought, oh God, I think the interruptions were the thing that were most important about my day. Right? Holy interruptions. I think about them as they happen a lot to me. And I used to think, you know, sometimes you think it's because they were pastor. If you ask my children, they happened to me for 20 years before I was a pastor, 30 years before I was a pastor. Sometimes I think they happen to all of us, but we don't always understand what they are as holy. In our gospel lesson for today, we get a lot of examples of holy interruptions. You wouldn't necessarily think about them that way because, you know, it's a famous thing that happens in Jesus' life. But listen to what really was happening. Jesus is in severe grief at this point. John the Baptist.

Baptist, right before this day, had been beheaded. Word had got to him. Then he got to this place. He was going to go and pray, and 5,000 people showed up. So he had to heal the people and talk to the people and feed the people with all, you know, last week, the fish and the loaves. This has all happened in the same day. And finally, when he sends the people off, he tells his disciples, get in the boat. I will meet you on the other side. I have to have some time alone to pray. And so he goes up in the hill. But God keeps interrupting even Jesus. And his men hit a storm, and they need him. So Jesus does what God can do. Instead of praying, he gets out and he walks on the water out to his people who need him. That's when their interruptions start, right? They are in the middle of the sink, right? They are fighting the storm. They are fishermen, most of them. They know how to fight a storm. They know how to fight a storm on this sea even, and they know this is a big one. They're fighting the storm. They're working. They're praying. Where are you, God? What is going on here, right? And here comes God walking on the water. Well, that's different. And then we have Peter. Wow. Peter sees this interruption in their fear and their doubt and their wonder where God is, and he jumps in with 2 feet. And I think sometimes when we get interrupted by God, we feel that pull and we think it's really good. And we become a bit like Peter. We're like, oh, yes, I can help. I can go. I'll take my time and do it. And then we get like Peter because the thing we've jumped into takes way more time or money or heart or whatever it is we were ready to invest. And we like Peter, look around, and we see the wind. And the water starts to feel really cold as we start to sink. But the thing about these interruptions is that God never sets us in him alone, right? Peter reaches out and it says, Jesus immediately grabbed him and pulled him up. And for years I have heard it like Jesus was yelling at him about his faith. And I think it was a little bit more like this. You little faith, come on. You do know that this wasn't about what you could do, right? It was about what I could do through you. Let's grow some faith together. And so they got back in the boat. God has holy interruptions for your life. Sometimes they're little and sometimes they're like you're jumping out of the boat. And whatever they are, they're all scary. Or annoying or angering sometimes. But remember, it's not about you. It's about what God needs from you in our world. So, remember when it comes to get your feet a little wet. In Jesus' name, amen.

invite you now to rise as you are able and join me in professing our faith in the words of our Apostles' Creed. I believe in God the Father Almighty, creator of heaven and earth. I believe in Jesus Christ, his only Son, our Lord. He was conceived by the power of the Holy Spirit and born of the Virgin Mary. He suffered under Pontius Pilate, was crucified, died, and was buried. He descended into hell. On the third day, he rose again. He ascended into heaven and is seated at the right hand of the Father. He will come again to judge the living and the dead. I believe in the Holy Spirit, the Holy Catholic Church, the communion of saints, the forgiveness of sins, the resurrection of the body, and the life everlasting. Amen. The peace of the Lord be with you always. I invite you now to pass the peace of Christ with each other. And when we're done, we'll be seated and we'll receive our tithes and our offerings to our God. And as they're taking their offering, I have a couple things to tell you about. One of them is, if you have kids that are in Sunday school, Wednesday school age, Elena has started the count to get people registered. So she will know exactly who she needs to have teachers and things for. So the sign-up QR code is on here. Or it's also on the announcements, and it's in the newsletter and all those things. So please make sure, if this isn't something you do with your phone and don't like it, call us, tell us. We'll make sure we get your kids onto that wonderful thing that they do for our Wednesday and Sunday school. And the other is to tell you about an exciting thing we got coming up. I'm excited about it anyway. We're going to do something special starting in September called Prayer Chair Yoga. Ooh, what this will be, we're going to rearrange things in the chapel, which we never use except for when we have funerals. We're going to rearrange some chairs in there and have like a holy space. And we're going to do some exercises in chairs, so like don't feel like you can't come, right? Stretching and learning to breathe, and with that also learning a bunch of prayer practice and things like that. So am I forgetting anything, Marilyn? Yeah, we will have more things with the sign up. She has gotten certified for this, but has been doing it for what, most of your life, right? And so we're really excited to be doing some of this together. So put that in mind, let people know. It's not just for old, it's not just for young, it's something that is going to be, I think, neat. And when we get that going, I think we're going to look at getting a little mat yoga going too, for those people who really like to more of that kind of thing. So good stuff doing with our bodies that God gives us too. All right, I'll have you rise as you're able, and we'll sing our offering song.

We continue on then with our prayers for all of God's people. Gracious and wonderful God, we thank you that you come to our lives in interruption and that you help us to reach those that need work and help in our world. Lord, in your

and in grace by our God, and that he may lead them in wisdom, that they may know him. We pray for all in our own country who are hurting and hungry. We ask your blessing on our church as we reach out to those who are hungry in our own community. Lord, in your mercy, hear our prayer. We pray this day for all those in our community who are hurting and in need of healing especially. We lift up to you Sam, Ron, Amanda, Arvid, Maria, Harold, Joseph, Victor, Deb, Jack, Diana, Shirley, Sylvia, Heather, Bill, Reese, Roy, Shannon, Dennis, Greg, Rick, Lynn, Kaisley, Chad, Jan, Linda, Alan, and Charlotte. Lord, in your mercy, hear our prayer. Remember those who have gone into eternity before us, lifting up especially the families of Chuck and the family of Conda. Lord, in your mercy, hear our prayer. And we ask your safety for those who serve for us in our names in harm's way. We especially lift up Dustin, the airman, and ask that you keep him safe. Lord, in your mercy, hear our prayer. For these things, for all we need, we pray in our Savior Jesus Christ's holy name. Amen. Now you may be seated. In the night in which he was betrayed, our Lord Jesus took bread and gave thanks and broke it and gave it to his disciples, saying, "Take and eat. This is my body given for you. Do this in remembrance of me." And again after supper, he took the cup and gave thanks and gave it to all to drink, saying, "This cup is the new covenant in my blood, shed for you and for all for the forgiveness of sins. Do this in remembrance of me." Our Father, who art in heaven, hallowed be thy name. Thy kingdom come. Thy will be done on earth as it is in heaven. Give us this day our daily bread, and forgive us our trespasses, as we forgive those who trespass against us. And lead us not into temptation, but deliver us from evil. For thine is the kingdom and the power and the glory forever and ever. Amen. Come, our table is ready. We invite our servers forward to help with communion. As they're coming, just a note to those who are new here. We have in our trays, the light color is of the liquid is juice. The dark color is wine. And we have our regular wafers, but if you have gluten intolerances, we also have gluten-free wafers. So we invite you all to come.

We've got the ones right in front of them too, guys. So there's like in their last two pews on the left. Why don't we head up to these guys? They'll go to those. All good. There. So many things to do at the end. It doesn't usually work that way. Well, the body and blood of our Lord and Savior Jesus Christ strengthen you all and keep you in his grace. Amen. And now, may the God, the source of every good, bless you and give you success in your work so that you may receive the joy of his gifts and praise his name now and forever. Amen. Our sending song then is Jesus, Savior, Pilot Me.

One thing before I say our go in peace. I forgot to say thank you to Ginny, our pianist. Our Florence folks have helped us out a lot with our piano stuff. So thank you for coming for it. We appreciate that. And now, go in peace and serve the Lord.

0: Sound.net. Sunshine mixed with clouds at times today, with daytime highs approaching 80. Winds out of the northeast, 8 to 15 miles an hour. Partly cloudy skies again tonight. Slight chance of thunderstorms. Lows dip down to about 59. Sunshine mixed with clouds at times tomorrow. High temperatures reach up to 81. I'm meteorologist Derek Kite on Watertown Radio. Right now, it's 75 degrees.
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3: He's kind of had a whirlwind 48 hours, right? He hits the homer, and then yesterday he gets plunked twice. Like, and he got drilled twice. It's one of those ones where the ball doesn't, it deflects back towards the pitcher, so he's absorbing all the contact. It didn't go to the backstop. So he's gotten his big league homer out of the way. He's gotten his big league hit by the pitch out of the way. He's had a pretty big error out of the way. So he's had a lot of big league moments and experienced a few things in a few short times. His athleticism jumps off the table. I think we know he can hit. He's got great bat-to-ball skills. He looks very confident. I think that's probably the thing that has stood out the most in the first 48 hours or the first two games is his confidence. You know, he's up there. He has presence. He believes in himself. And I think that's really important at this level.
4: When you first had, I guess, FaceTime with him in spring training, in your mind, it's not a matter of if but when he'll be part of this team?
3: Yeah, we thought that, and the reviews came back. I think, you know, he had 20-plus homers last year. He stole 20-plus bases. The thing that I was really focused on, and I think a lot of people in our coaching staff wanted him to prove, was could he handle defense and the base running aspect? And I think that's an area that he continues to grow in. I think there's going to be some moments where the game speeds up on him, like most rookies. I think his internal clock he continued to work on and have some awareness of. But I think he's made a lot of improvement this year as well, and that's a credit to Coach Dink down in AAA and our player development staff.
4: Was there a spot, too, yesterday, and we were watching after the fly ball out to right field and Kalen was at first base, and watching Jake Bowers kind of methodically go back on that ball, and he caught that near the wall. And we're trying to play along with Grady Sizemore, but that maybe that was a chance with his speed to tag up and take 90 feet. Was that a coaching moment, too, for Kalen yesterday?
3: I think those are tough reads, but I think the good ones understand the park factors and can read that ball. I think if he went back and tagged on that ball, we'd be kind of thinking, wow, that's great instincts. I would guess, and I could be wrong here, that if you called up like 10 rookies, maybe 1 out of 10 would make that read. You know, the other 9 are probably going to go part way, drift off, make the safe read. If the ball falls on the wall, they're going to go back to first and they won't advance. There's one guy that might see the ball high, see that it's going to stay in the park, see the outfielder retreating. Okay, I'm going to make a read. It's in here. I'm going to go back and tag. Watch how he catches it, if he has momentum or not, and then start to advance. And if he drifts a little bit, I'm just going to go to second. So hopefully we can get him to that level. And I think as a first base coach in Grady, I think even those are reads that experienced first base coaches when right away they'll yell tag if you can. Tag, tag, tag, and get back. Read the throw, and they start to run. And if the outfielder gets the ball in quickly, you stop. You know, and if he takes a couple steps or you can advance, you just run to second base.
4: I want to ask you about Luke Kuechel, who's been asked to not just move positions for the infield, but now he's playing almost exclusively in the field, second, and some right field. But that has had no impact on his offense. Like, he is swinging the bat as well as he has, even going back to July. And for a guy that's in really his first full season, of Major League Baseball. How impressed are you that he's not let that, moving around, new position, impact what he's doing at the plate?
3: We're really happy with it, and I think he's actually performed better in the outfield than he was playing second base. And we still think he can help us at second base from time to time, but he can run well, he has good ball skills. So, and then to your point about the bat, I mean, it seems like there were stretches this year where he was struggling defensively, and we talked, and I said, hey, Keish, you know, not many rookies come up and rake right away. You're being competitive. You're tough out at the plate. You're hitting 240, 250. I said, the hits are going to come. You know, stick with it. And I'm sure a lot of people reminded him of that. So as he has continued to, I don't know, persistence, I guess is the word I'm thinking of, it's nice to see him get some results on the other end of it.
4: From a team standpoint, the offense hasn't been firing in the same way since the All-Star break as we saw for many weeks and months in the first half. But the one guy who's as scorching hot as anybody right now is Royce Lewis, a career-high 13-game hitting streak. It's not fluke hits either. He is barreling up the baseball day after day.
3: Yeah, it's nice to see him get going. Royce has got a lot of energy when he's playing well, and you know he can change the game. And he's running the bases well. I think he's got 11 stolen bases, but they're doing well, and I think they're serving the club in the best capacity. It's not easy to move around the field, but I think they're taking to it pretty well.
4: We'll take a break here at Inside Twins with Mark Holberg, Twins bench coach. Come back, and we'll talk more about the pitching matchup today. Should be fun. Wisconsin native in Connor Prelip, he'll get the ball for the Twins, and Jacob Mizorowski, the favorite right now to be the Cy Young winner in the National League, throwing for Milwaukee. Our final segment, Inside Twins, is coming up next in your home for Twins baseball.
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7: Sunshine mixed with clouds at times this afternoon, with daytime highs approaching 80. Northeasterly winds, 8 to 15 miles per hour. Slight chance for storms tonight. Lows dip down to about 59. Partly cloudy skies. High of 81 tomorrow. Sunshine mixed with clouds at times. I'm meteorologist Mandy Faluber on Watertown Radio. Right now, 76.
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4: Welcome back to our final segment of Inside Twins here from Milwaukee. Twins and the Brewers wrapping up their season-long series here today. Corey Provis back with Twins bench coach Mark Hulbert. Milwaukee has the best record in baseball. The Twins are 2-3 against this team, and all three losses are by one run. What do you take away from that

0: This is manager Derek Shelton. The lineup card is completed, my guys are ready, and it's time for Twins baseball.
1: This ball crushed, face to the wall, and see you later, home run. Ryan Jeff with a three-run shot to left center.
2: Back, track, out of here! Luke Keyshaw's first of the year.
1: Swung on a miss, he struck him out. That's number 10 for Taj Prep. Bradley has been brilliant.
2: It's that ball high in the air. Right field might have a chance. Get up, and out of here. Josh Bell's third of the year.
1: Swung on and pulled to the right side. Blue for a base hit. Brooks Lee, how about it? And it's 3-1 Minnesota Twins.
0: Twins baseball is brought to you by Target, proud partner of the Minnesota Twins. Now let's head live to the ballpark.
3: And once again this afternoon, for one final time here in 2026, that ballpark is American Family Field in Milwaukee, Wisconsin. And for the first time this series, the roof is closed. It has been rainy and cool today here in Milwaukee. That didn't dissuade the tailgaters, who are once again out in force on a Sunday morning, hoping to root on their Brewers to a series win. Twins are 58-60, Milwaukee 73-44. This will be the sixth and final meeting of the year. Milwaukee leading the season series 3-2, all three wins by a single run. The Minnesota Twins have a one-run victory and a two-run victory to their credit this season. Connor Prelip, who grew up in Tomah, Wisconsin, in the middle of the state, will make the start, his second of the year against his home state team, and he'll be opposed the phenomena that is Jacob Mizorowski. The 6'7 right-hander leads Major League Baseball in strikeouts. He leads Major League Baseball in ERA, and he probably rightfully leads Major League Baseball in hype with that 100-mile-an-hour fastball that he sits at, reaching velocities that we haven't seen before at this level consistently in Major League Baseball. It should make for a great afternoon here in Milwaukee. We've got Milwaukee's finest Paul Molitor with your starting lineups. He's got the national anthem as well, and we've got Sunday baseball with a series on the line between the first place Brewers and the Twins, trying to wrap up a road trip in style. It's the Twins and the Brewers next on your home for Twins baseball.
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0: Libya.
1: Well done. Here are your starting lineups today for that Game 3 against the Brewers. First of all, for your Twins, leading off in left field will be Trevor Larnach. Royce Lewis at first base will be batting second. Josh Bell, the designated hitter, batting third. Cody Clemens at second base will be batting fourth. Clemens is the Twins' cleanup hitter, brought to you by Marsden, your hometown cleaning team, keeping Target Field a world-class facility for 17 years and running. Thank you, Marsden. Batting fifth, playing third base, will be Brooks Lee. Luke Keyshaw in center field will be batting sixth. Behind the plate, batting seventh, will be Victor Caratini. Alan Roden out in right field will be batting eighth. And Ryan Kreidler, batting ninth, will be at shortstop today. Pitching for the Twins will be Connor Prelip, making his 17th start of the year. 5 record, 4.75 ERA. And now for the best record team in baseball, managed by Pat Murphy, record 73-44. Here's your Brewer lineup. Leading off, Jackson Churio in left field. Bryce Turang at second base will be batting second. Andrew Vaughn at third base today will be batting third. William Contreras, designated hitter, will be the cleanup hitter for the Brewers. Jake Bowers at first base will be batting fifth. Playing right field will be Luis Lara, batting seventh for the Brewers. Behind the plate, former Twin Gary Sanchez. Brandon Lockridge in center field, one of last night's hero with a big stolen base late, will be batting eighth. And playing shortstop today for the Brewers will be David Hamilton. And on the mound, big right-hander Jacob Mizorowski. Very impressive, 11-5 record. Numbers across the board are great. 1.63 ERA. Chips are going to have their hands full.
2: You mentioned Hamilton at short. We just found out literally 10 minutes ago, Cooper Pratt placed on the injured list, the fine rookie shortstop. Jiwon Bae has been activated, just signed. He was released by New York, has not even played or been in the Brewers minor league system for a day. And he is actually here and in uniform with Pratt, going with a hamstring issue to the injured list. Series with the Brewers brought to you by the Pillars of Prospect Park, an award-winning intergenerational senior living community. From child care to senior living, learn more about how we bring generations together at PillarsSeniorLiving.com. Mizorowski is a strikeout machine, sitting on 195 strikeouts. There have been just 16 seasons of 200-plus strikeouts by Brewers pitchers through the years. Only 8 different pitchers have done it. Giovanni Gallardo did it 4 times, Freddie Peralta, Corbin Burns 3 times, Teddy Higuera twice, and then Woodruff, Greinke, Doug Davis, Ben Sheets, the single-season record holder, each doing it once, and would expect Mizorowski to join their group today. Larnach gets his first crack at Mizorowski. 6'7 right-hander delivers, and the first pitch is swing and miss. 103 on the heater. And that's the difference between Mizorowski and a lot of guys who throw hard, Paul. He doesn't just throw hard, he throws hard often.
1: Yeah, it's amazing how he's able to keep his velocity up through the course of 100 pitches. That first pitch at the top of the zone, above the zone, you really got to try to get him down.
2: And that big swing and miss again on another fastball at 103 in the count. He's 0-2, and Larnach's a good fastball hitter, but again, 103 top of the zone, that's a tough nut for anyone to crack. Long and lanky, big extension, 100th percentile there as well. He really, over the offseason, built up the strength in his legs, and that's where his power comes from. Great leverage points and explosive. And here is the 0-2, and that one's off the fist, popped up towards third base. Vaughn playing at third. He retreats onto the grass and makes the catch, and Larnach is retired.
1: You know, part of the challenge with a guy like Mizorowski is that you know that you have to be ready for velocity. Just such a short window of time to make that decision, whether that ball's at the top of the zone, in the zone, or that 2 or 3 inches above, makes all the difference in the world. Just hard to see that pitch up there and not try to take a whack at it.
2: He does have other pitches. He just doesn't use them very often, as Royce Lewis swings and misses through a fastball. 4 pitches, all fastballs, all at 103. Fastball 64% of the time. He will throw a cutter. He's got a slider and the occasional curve, the rare change. 0-1, cued foul, and that's off the screen to our right. Another fastball, and it's 0-2. And you were talking with Royce, and he was saying you have to swing easy even when the velo makes your mind think you need to swing hard.
1: Yeah, you don't want to try to swing harder just because he's throwing harder. Quicker, yes.
2: 0-2. Swung on a miss, and he struck him out. Askey has thrown six pitches. They have all been 103 miles an hour. And now it'll be Josh Bell. With a guy like this, you just don't see a guy like this. And I'll go back to your day, maybe whether it was Nolan Ryan or somebody else. First time through the lineup, does it take a few pitches just to get a sense in real time of what that velo looks like?
1: It does, and it doesn't matter with all the advanced machines that we have. They can try to simulate that velocity. But you have to, can you, exactly replicate the release point and the carry and all those type of things? It's really difficult to do.
2: Strike call there, and Josh Bell's going to challenge it. And it was a ball.
0: This was a ball. Minnesota retained.

0: get challenged by Josh Bell, and sometimes we forget for the umpire, in this case Chad Whitson, by 103 moving, that's not easy to call either. What's the old adage? It sounds like a strike. Here's the 1-0. Bell just taking, and that is a strike, and it's 1-1.
1: And the last thing you want is an umpire to have a high strike zone with Mizorowski on the mound.
0: That challenge could pay dividends in a variety of ways. Two quick outs, and now the 1-1 from the Miz. A swinging miss, 1-2. Comes from Missouri. Was originally going to go to Oklahoma State. For whatever reason, chose not to. Went to Crowder College, junior college, that also produced his teammate Aaron Ashby. First year, he barely pitched. He had a meniscus problem in his knee. Was going to go to LSU the next year. They said, why don't you stay there and pitch some more? Went 10-0. Blew up. The velo was coming, and the Brewers pried him away from LSU by picking him in the second round just a few picks after Connor Prelip. Two-strike pitch, swung on and missed, and Josh Bell is out on strikes. It's a 10-pitch first inning. Every single one of those pitches was a fastball, and every single one of them was at least 103 miles per hour. Twins go down in order. Pack a lunch when you're in Milwaukee to face the Miz. Now it's Connor Prelip, Tomo, Wisconsin native, his turn, as we let you know that you can't spell triple without trip. Today's contestant in Quick Trips Around the Base is Kenneth Dutz from New Ulm, Minnesota. Or if ever there was a town that would appreciate the nightly accordion playing here at the ballpark, it would be New Ulm. If a twin hits a triple, Kenneth, you win $1,100. Compliments of Hershey, your neighborhood Quick Trip, for all the details.
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0: Sounds like a pretty good deal. Sandy Alcantara is on target. Yesterday, the Marlins ace, he pitched 7 shutout and a 7-0 win against the Angels. He had 3 hits, he struck out 8 batters, and he became the Marlins' all-time leader in innings pitched. 1,230 and 2/3, brought to you by Target, proud partner of the Twins. You know who he passed?
1: I do.
0: Tricky Ricky Nolasco.
1: I do. I happened to see that on Baseball Tonight or whatever the show was last night, Quick Pitch, and they listed the other top innings for the Marlins in their history. Yeah, Ricky's sitting there now.
0: Yeah, Ricky and then Dontrell, I think. The D-Train was third on that list as Ricky Nolasco surpassed by Alcantara. Well, here's Connor Prelip. He was excited, or at least as excited as Connor can seem, about pitching here in Milwaukee. Now, Toma, as he pointed out, is technically closer to the Twin Cities than it is to Milwaukee. But a lot of the folks that he grew up with, when they move on from Toma, they come to Milwaukee or they go to Chicago. Brewers obviously kind of dominate the state. And he's got friends and family in attendance here tonight. He's facing Jackson Churio. Then Churio takes wide. Churio did homer off of Prelip at Target Field earlier this year. It was the only run that he allowed in 6 innings. Gave up 2 runs, actually the only earned run, 1 earned run. He walked a couple. He struck out 8 in a 2-1 loss. Hits wide, and the count is 2 balls and no strikes. Churio in the leadoff spot, flip-flopping with Terang, with the left-hander starting, both highly capable. Churio always hit well against Minnesota, taking all the way, and he takes a strike. Now, before the ball game, they do so much on the field. They have so many different bodies on the field. They had some state championship teams on Friday night. Today, it was some all-star baseball and softball players from around Wisconsin. There's the 2-1 high, and the count 3-1. And it was Legion teams, and there was a Toma representative, and there were 2 representatives from Middleton. That's, of course, where Alan Roden hails from, and he's out in right field. He's got a big group here today. 3-1. Popped away, found on the right field line, 3-2. First inning's going to be big for Prelip. Against Seattle 8 days ago, he threw 35 pitches in the first inning, and you heard Mark Hallberg talk about it. Gave up 2 runs in the first, gave up a homer in the second, then was lights out the rest of the way. 55 pitches the first 2 innings, 32 the next 3. As the payoff pitch is in the air, right center field, Roden racing back on it. Roden looking up, and that ball's gone. Churio does it again, touching up Connor Prelip for the second time this year, and it's 1-0 in favor of the Brewers. As Jackson Churio has homered 3 times in his last 4 games now, and 4 times in his last 6.
1: Well, Connor not wanting to walk the leadoff man to start the game. Had to challenge him there with that 3-2 fastball. And Churio is just so good out over the plate. Stays on the ball, drives the ball so well to the opposite field. He's been on a tear lately as the home runs have... The home run pace has really picked up for him in the last 7 to 10 days.
0: Bryce Terang takes a strike. He's driven in 4 already in the series. 1-0.
2: Better sounding strike ball.
0: Oh, the voice of Chad Witts and Terang didn't like that call. He's going to win this challenge, too.
2: Pitches the ball. Milwaukee retains the count.
0: And again, Whitson called a pitch way above the zone of strike, and the hitter's having none of it. First bell and now Terang. But yet, only hit 1 homer. In July, which is amazing. He has 17 on the year, 4 already in August. As Terang checks his swing at a pitch. I think he went. He did. Waiting for Whitson to indicate it's 1-1. Whitson's at home. John Bacon at first. Brian Walsh at second. Chad Fairchild at third. Another first inning run on this road trip. It's a swing and miss, 1-2. And Paul, this is the 9th game of the road trip, and the Twins have given up 11 first-inning runs, and they've given up first-inning runs in 7 of the 9 games. That's a problem. Constantly playing from behind. A 1-2 number, third base side, and foul as it spins into foul ground.
1: No, it's a little bit of a disturbing pattern. Obviously, we've been impressed by some of the starters been able to recover from some of the early-inning runs. But being on the road and trailing almost immediately in all these ball games has just made the task very difficult. And you throw in the little component that the opposing starting pitcher today is pretty good. So it's not really a guy that you want to try to have to come back from too many runs, too big a deficit early in the game.
0: 1-2 here to Terang. Nobody out. He swings and misses, and now there's somebody out. Bryce Terang is out on strikes, and Vaughn will be the hitter. You look at that stretch where the Twins win on a 5-1 road trip to Texas and Arizona. Their next road trip, Houston, New York, they were really good. They scored first, and they scored in the first inning in 8 of 11 road games at that point in time. And they won a bunch of them. And on this road trip, again, they've given up first inning runs in 7 of 9, and they're just 3-5 as Vaughn takes a strike at 0-1. As gritty as they are, as resilient as they are, it's just really hard to make a living coming from behind on a nightly basis in the major leagues. Vaughn takes strike 2-0-2. Big hit last night, the game winner. And no surprise, because he's hit in 5 straight. And not only does he have 5 straight, he's driven in a run in 5 straight as well. Playing third today as he watches wide. And Vaughn and Terang were out for some early work. These guys aren't just good defensively because they were born that way. They are out grinding at it every day. 1-2, 1-1. And the pitch is swung on and foul tipped into the dirt. Caratini couldn't hold it. Stays 1-2.
1: And the versatility they have is somewhat similar to the Twin situations. They have outfielders that can play all 3 of the outfield spots. And some of these guys that can play first and third. Vaughn. You know, Bowers can play first or the outfield.
0: Hamilton can play over the place. He's at short today with Pratt now injured with a hamstring. 1-2 to Vaughn. Pitch on the way. And he bounces this one left side of the diamond for Lee. A big hop off to the left for Brooks. He throws to first to get his opposite number. And there are 2 outs here in the opening inning. And here's Contreras, who started the game-winning rally last night. DH today for William Contreras. 0-3 against Prelip with a strikeout the first time he saw Connor. Contreras greets his old teammate, Victor Caratini.
1: Obviously a tough loss last night for the Twins. I actually thought Hoffman threw the ball fairly well. He got the bloop single and then an inside-out kind of jam shot that produced the winning run.
0: Here's the pitch. Big swing and miss, 0-1. You look at the season series, and against the best team in baseball, the Twins need a win today to split the series, but all 3 losses by a single run. They've been in every game. Strike called, and the count is 0-2.
1: You know, and we listened to the Hallberg interview earlier. I thought he really gave a really good answer about the difference between where the Brewers are and where we are and things we need to do to get to that next level.
0: 0-2 down and in, and that's what you want to be looking for, right? Is not satisfied with where you are, but if you're playing a team that has 73 wins stacked up and has won 86 or more for 8 straight years in division titles, well, why? What is it about how they go about their business and what their philosophy is that works? 1-2 is high. 2-2. I sure buy into the idea, Paul, that they're true to their identity. They know who they are and the type of players that play their style of baseball. I think there's something to that.
1: Absolutely. And, you know, Council did a good job in kind of formulating that originally.
0: 2-2 swung on a missed. Contreras strikes out, and Prelip, after the leadoff homer, comes back to get the next three Brewers, including a couple of punch-outs. We'll talk more about the identity of this Brewer club when we return for the top of the second, and more from Jacob Mizorowski on your home for Twins baseball.
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5: Sunshine mixed with clouds at times this afternoon, with daytime highs approaching 80. Northeasterly winds, 8 to 15 miles per hour. Slight chance for storms tonight. Lows dip down to about 59. Partly cloudy skies. High of 81 tomorrow.
4: Sunshine mixed with clouds at times. I'm meteorologist Mandy Faluber on Watertown Radio.
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0: Buddy Clemens leads off the second, and he takes high for a ball. One ball, no strikes. That pitch was way up off the plate. Another fastball. That's all we've seen from Mizorowski, and a big swing and miss by Clemens. And yet, four-seamer, and the count is 1-1. That pitch was at the top of the zone, but as we were discussing between breaks, it's hard when you're in the box to make that swing decision, but he has not been in the zone much early. Misses up and in this time, 2-1. But, Paul, you've been in there. You don't have a whole lot of time to make that differentiate between what's going to be in the zone and carry up out of it.
1: The mechanics of the swing, obviously important, but, you know, it's your eyes, too.
0: 2-1. And that misses wide, 3-1 now to Cody Clemens.
1: You know, you have to be able to really trust in your pregame preparation of where that ball needs to go for you to have a chance to put it in play with that high-velocity fastball.
0: Here's a 3-1. Swung on a miss. 3-2, so everything was 103 and above in the first inning, and he's pitching down 100-101 here in the second. Much is made of the velocity, but it's how effective he is with the velocity and the fact that he uses the velocity as opposed to having to respect the velocity and then using other pitches to get you out. Here's the pitch. Swung on and fought foul back into the net. Cody stays alive. Lee is in the on-deck circle taking a look. One of the few times where Brooks Lee probably goes into an at-bat not having to expect to see a bunch of change-ups and breaking balls. 3-2 to Cody. swung on a miss, and he struck him out. Third straight.

0: strikeout for Mizorowski, the league leader, and now it's Brooks Lee.
1: Well, the question is, when? What number pitch of the game for Mizorowski is going to be his first non-fastball?
0: Well, he's thrown 17 straight heaters. If anyone's going to get off speed, it's probably Brooks Lee. If Larnick didn't, Bill, Lee has to be thinking, I might actually get some fastballs. Here it comes. Swung on a miss. He got a fastball. And the count is 0-1.
1: Just a ton of swing and miss in that pitch so far through the first four hitters for the Twins.
0: And again, as you pointed out, that's off the plate away, but it presents like a strike for so long. Big swing and miss again. And that pitch looked to be up and in. It was out of the zone as well, so Brooks has swung through two fastballs that were not in the strike zone. And again, that's something Mizorowski has used to his advantage. Now 0-2. Swung on a bounce foul up the first baseline. Last time out was in Anaheim. Wade Meckler clipped him for a home run. After the game, Mizorowski said that the mound was borderline dangerous in Anaheim. Really didn't like it. It was hard. It was cracked. That's the 0-2. And swung on and fouled straight back. And the count stays at 0-2. And that pitch was up and in. Two strikes, though, Paul. You really don't have a choice.
1: No, you're just kind of in fight mode right now. Don't want to join that list of punch-outs here early in the game.
0: Set up, down and away. And the pitch is a breaking ball, and it's fought off foul. So, if you were betting on, what was it, pitch 21 as the first non-fastball, that's what it was. And, indeed, Brooks Lee did get the first non-heater. 0-2. Swung on and rolled back up the middle. It hits Mizorowski in the foot. Kicks over to first base, and Brooks is safe. And there's your first base runner for the Minnesota Twins. And I'm sure the trainer will come out and take a look at Mizorowski. He's waving them back to the dugout. Trainer's on the top step. Mizorowski says, I'm fine. And the trainer will not leave the dugout. Brooks Lee will take his hit, and he'll be aboard at first base, and we'll get the Miz into the stretch.
1: You know, the first 22 fastballs out of his 23 pitches, that was the first one that was down almost knee-high in the strike zone. And you can see Brooks Lee just able to drop that bat head down there and make good contact for a base hit to hopefully start something here for the Twins.
0: Now from the stretch, Keyshaw at the plate, and he shows bunt, and he tries to pull the bat back. But the ball found the bat for a foul ball, and the count is 0-1.
1: Well, that takes a little courage to try to punt for a hit off 103.
0: The ball's in a stretch. I don't think Luke's lacking courage, that's for sure. Hole on the right side. In on the grass at third with Vaughn. Luke swings and nubs one towards short. Picked up by Hamilton. His throw is true to first base, and Keyshaw's retired as Lee advances into scoring position. Boy, that one was 102 coming in and 50 going out, and the only way to deaden a ball that much is he shot him right off. And that one, you have to feel that in your hand.
1: Yeah, that was below the trademark, probably very close to his hands. Ball came off weakly.
0: Here's Caratini. Left-handed batter, runner at second base. Twins down 1-0. And Vic takes a first pitch high. One ball, no strikes. Hey, does your kid have a favorite player? Bring him to the all-new Sunday Kids Autographs before home games. 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Score an autograph. Take in a ball game. Learn more at twins.com/kidsday. The 1-0 to Vic. Tying run at second. And the pitch is down and in. 2-0. Again, the ERA sparkles as much as the radar gun does. It's a 1.63 on the year. That's the best in baseball. 10 or more strikeouts in 10 different starts. He's making his 22nd start of the year. Pitch on the way. It's taken for a strike. 2-1. 198 strikeouts. Again, trying to become the ninth different Brewer to crest the 200 strikeout threshold. Single season record, 264 Ben Sheets. Set and the pitch. Swung on a miss, and the count is 2-2. And again, that's the high fastball. It is a strike, but it's so hard to get on top of that when you throw it with that sort of velocity and movement. Two balls, two strikes, two outs. Brooks Lee is at second base. Here it comes. And it's taken for a ball initially. They'll challenge.
2: The catcher is challenging the ball call.
0: Yeah, this is going to be the end of the game. Caratini, as I said, strap it on the gear.
2: It's a strike. I'll walk in safe account.
0: The crowd tells the story. It's the fourth strikeout for Mizorowski. Lee stranded at second. We've played one and a half. It's 1-0 Brewers on your home for Twins baseball.
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0: Jake Powers leads off. Then it's Luis Lara and Gary Sanchez. Connor Prelip fanned a couple in the first. And the Wisconsin native delivers a first pitch swing and miss. That's a four-seamer at 95. And Bowers right through it. And Prelip will work from ahead in the count. Certainly been a positive rookie season for Connor Prelip as he misses high 1-1. I think something that Corey and Mark Hallberg touched on a little bit, but really deserves even more discussion, is the ability to not only keep Connor healthy, but to keep him effective, as the 1-1 is just high. And Paul, sometimes he'll go on the rare 5-day turn. Sometimes it's 6, sometimes it's 11. This time it's 8, sure. And yet somehow he never seems rusty.
1: No, it's definitely something the Twins have put a lot of thought into. Connor's done his part, trying to manage someone's innings as they've increased from anything they've ever done previously before. So far it's been pretty effective. You know, the 6-day rest, the 7-day rest, in this case 8 days. Try to keep him available throughout the last month and a half plus.
0: Two balls and two strikes after a foul ball, and the 2-2 is just wide, and it's 3-2.
1: You know, the Brewers are doing some things, too, with guys they brought off the disabled list and maybe some depth in their starting pitching. Mizorowski hasn't pitched since last Sunday, so he had a week between starts as well.
0: And with Prelip obviously oft injured, and they do take into account workload, and sometimes he'll go into a start knowing maybe he's a little bit limited. As a pitch fouled back over our heads, and the count stays full. That's a couple of foul balls Bowers has been on against Prelip. But Connor, not just the number of innings, but the type of inning, the up and down, the pitches, all of it taken very much into consideration. Obviously, the biggest thing, how is he feeling? Is a check swing at a pitch up and in? He didn't go, and that's going to be ball four. So often, Paul, the ball and how it's moving or not moving will tell you, you know, kind of where a pitcher is physically. And as long as the effectiveness is maintained, he's feeling good, and they can kind of keep him in the lanes, we're going to keep seeing Connor Prelip. Here's Lara. Lara takes a long look up at his third base coach, Brooks Lee, paying attention. He's in on the grass at third. Lara, the right-hander, just 21, takes high, one ball, no strikes.

0: pitches high again, and he falls behind. Don't want to be behind here. And you certainly don't want extra base runners for this Brewers club. And that's a strike, and the count is 2-1. Bauer's not a guy you think of as a speed demon. He has stolen, though, 8 bases this year. That's just kind of part and parcel of their style of play. Lara can really move. And the 2-1 is bounced through the vacant right side, but it's going to be scooped up by a hustling Clemens. His throw to first, and he got him. Wow! Cody Clemens came out of nowhere to get that baseball. That looked like a base hit all the way. It was just like, as they say in Washington, D.C., a three-legged possum trying to drag its way through the infield. And Clemens took the perfect angle, fielded it really behind his body, and still managed to get the Speedy Lara at first base. Bowers goes to second. That's a huge play.
1: I think the fact that he took that proper angle gave him an opportunity to retire a Speedy Lara.
0: Sanchez, now the hitter, former Twin, takes a strike. Boy, if that ball sneaks through, it's first and third because it's going to take forever to get to Roden in right field. Instead, a first and third and nobody out, runner at second, one out. And there goes the runner. And Bowers trying to steal third. The throw from Caratini is in time. And Bowers is out at third base.
1: I got to take a look at this one.
0: Bowers certainly not selling it very well because he's jogging all the way back to his dugout already. Boy, that's the second caught stealing we've seen at third series. The Twins yesterday with Keyshaw, and Bowers here runs himself into the dugout.
1: I was wrong. I thought that maybe that higher throw enabled him to get his foot in there, but nice job by Lee getting the tag down.
0: The pitch was a ball and now a strike, and it's 1-2, so that's a huge out. Third base. You surprised the running Bowers there?
1: No, he was trying to time up Connor. Got a pretty good jump there, but it was a good pitch for Caratini to handle. They don't surprise me when they do anything on the bases.
0: That's a good point. 1-2 swung on a miss. Sanchez is down on strikes. And what looked like a promising Brewer inning fizzles here on a great defensive play by Clemens and a caught stealing at third. Prelip faces the minimum. 1-0 Brewers after two. We'll check in with Gino next on the home for Twins baseball.
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6: 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Toyota, let's go places. Just a week ago, Jeff Hoffman sitting there in the Toronto clubhouse wondering if he's going to be traded. Paul caught up with him here earlier today in our Behind the Batting Cage and asked Jeff about his mindset going into the deadline.
7: And I understood that there was probably going to be some interest

0: 1-1. 31st pitch for Mizorowski, and again, that's a pitch you could have challenged. That was not a strike. It was called a strike, and we've seen Whitson call the pitch up out of the zone a strike all day long for both pitchers. As a pitch fouled back in the count 0-2. And I wonder if, as the game goes on, if we're going to see the Twins maybe more aggressively challenge that pitch when they get maybe in a two-strike situation. No balls, two strikes here. And a breaking ball pulled foul up the first base line. First slider we've seen. And just the second non-fastball.
1: Yeah, the question of challenging early in the game, it's difficult. You want to make sure you preserve something for later in the game in big situations. But sometimes a challenge early in the game can make a difference of a run or two as well.
0: Curveball pulled foul up the first baseline. So Roden seen back-to-back off speed in an 0-2 count. Bunch of folks making the move over from Middleton. He said a lot of the guys there, and again, he grew up just outside of Madison. Eventually, they move on to Chicago when they head off to the big city, but some to Milwaukee, and even if you're in Chicago, just a train ride away. And they're here to watch their old buddy. There's a check swing. He couldn't hold Roden's down on strikes. And with that, Jacob Mizorowski becomes the ninth different Brewer to strike out at least 200 batters in a single season. And this is the 17th season in Brewers baseball history in which a single individual has fanned at least 200. Gallardo, Peralta, Burns, Higuera, Woodruff, Greinke, Davis, and Sheets. And a new member of the club being saluted by the home fans.
1: They put the number up there on the big board and majority of the fans rising to their feet to acknowledge that accomplishment.
0: Kreidler is now the hitter. Pitch on the way. Swing and miss in the count 0-1. Now, to be fair, Paul, they rise on their feet for ceremonial first pitches here at American Family Field. They're not shy about sharing their applause. The 0-1 swung on a foul back, 0-2. It's a 1-0 lead on a home run by Jackson Churio. We're in the top of the third inning, a series on the line. No surprise, it's another close game. Pitch on the way. A little tapper towards third base, and it's foul. That was a cutter. First cutter that we've seen. Cutter at 92.
1: Well, you talked about the changeup being a very, very rare pitch for Mizorowski. The cutter, slider, curveball, when he go to off speed, are pretty equally distributed as far as pitches he will go to when he doesn't throw that fastball.
0: No balls and two strikes, one away. The pitch is swung on and fouled away. There's another slider, and the count stays at 0-2. He has yet to give up really a lot of contact on the fastball. Brooks Lee had the hit that he hit back up the middle. But by and large, he's been blowing it by him. Here's the 0-2. Swung and a miss. He struck him out. That's the sixth strikeout for Mizorowski. And now the top of the order, Trevor Larnach. And to me now, the second time through the order, okay, you'd heard about it. You'd studied it, you'd seen the video, but now you've been in the box, and now you get a second turn through. Larnach, a guy who's been a good fastball hitter all year long. Now, granted, there's only one Mizorowski fastball, but see if he can make the adjustment. He popped up off his hands to third base first at bat. And he takes the first pitch for a strike. That's a four-seamer at 1-0-2, and again, that's right at the top of the zone. And if you can throw the ball consistently there with that sort of velocity and extension, you are going to make a good, healthy living. This one skied straight up towards the rafters. Again, near third, Vaughn is under it. And Vaughn makes the catch. And for the second time today, Larnach has popped up to the third baseman. And Mizorowski, a 1-2-3 third inning. Still 1-0 Brewers, home third next. This is your home for Twins baseball.
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3: Sunshine mixed with clouds at times
2: this afternoon,
3: with daytime highs approaching 80. Northeasterly winds, 8 to 15 miles per hour. Slight chance for storms tonight. Lows dip down to about 59. Partly cloudy skies. High of 81 tomorrow.
2: Sunshine mixed with clouds at times. I'm meteorologist Mandy Faluber on Watertown Radio.
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4: Brandon Lockridge came on late, scored the winning run last night. He's the starting center fielder today. The righty awaits, and the pitch delivered. He shows bunt and takes high. One ball, no strikes. Everything's been up for Prelip today. Berksley was crashing hard from third as Lockridge squared. He's a Pensacola, Florida native. He takes inside. It's 2-0, 29 years of age. Played his college ball at Troy. The Yankees drafted him in the fifth round. They flipped him to the Padres. Part-time duties with San Diego and traded here in a deal that included Nestor Cortez going to San Diego. There's a strike. 2-1. Limited playing time, but already 12 runs batted in is a career best for him in a single season. His game is speed. It's delivered and fouled off the end of the bat, 2-2.
5: Yeah, another one of those players that just fits the Brewer profile. Last night we saw his value coming in, and everybody knew he was going to try to run. He was still successful to set up that game-winning run.
4: You have to be fast, but you also have to be tough-minded. That's another one of the traits that you need to play for Pat Murphy. It's a breaking ball dropped in for a strike. And that's a strikeout of Lockridge. That's the fourth strikeout already for Prelip. And one away for David Hamilton. And he's going to coach you up, Pat Murphy, and he's going to have expectations. And you do need to have a certain mindset to play this Brewer style of baseball in addition to some physical skills.
5: And you know, how he uses his bench players throughout the game, whether it's defensively, pinch hitting, pinch running, those players have to be prepared and accept those roles.
4: Pitch down and into Hamilton. It's 1-0. Batting left-handed. He showed bunt. With Brooksley out at third thinking, I might as well just stay on the grass. Every one of these guys.
5: Just take it away from him. Make him swing the bat.
4: Here's the pitch. And it's high. And it's 2-0. Again, the way they set their lineup, if we can get some of the Jackrabbits on for Churio and Terang, we'll take our chances. When your leadoff man has driven in 74 runs, bottom of your order is doing something right. This time it's taken all the way, and it's ball three. So 3-0 now to Hamilton. Bottom of the third here, another huge crowd. We're going to have better than 125,000 over three games here. 3-0 is taken for a strike. They were giving away bar dice today. You know, the cups with the dice, you shake them, and liar's dice, we used to call it, or some people call it pirate dice. That was the giveaway. 3-1. That's a strike, and the count is 3-2.
5: Yeah, Hamilton taking all the way there, both 3-0 and 3-1, trying to set the table for the top of the lineup.
4: A couple of sinkers to get back in the count, and now the string is out on Hamilton. Prelip delivers, and the ball is popped off his fist, foul into the seats. But just as Prelip was delivering, Keyshaw in center field moved about 20 feet to his right, out into the left center field gap.
5: Well, shading him to the pull side up until two strikes, and then he made that adjustment back to the opposite side.
4: 3-2. Swung on a little number foul.
5: You know, we all know that defensive players have those little cheat cards in their pocket. And in all instances, when you get to two strikes, sometimes your positioning might change.
4: Third shot at a full count pitch here for Connor Prelip to David Hamilton. It's on the way, and it's bounced towards first, and it's going to be a foul ball. Boy, nice job by Royce to reach out and foul territory. I'm not sure what his wingspan is, but I just feel like when he gets those arms going, they just keep going.
5: It plays both defensively and in the batter's box.
4: It really
5: does. That's why he's got that great coverage.
4: Three balls and two strikes still to David Hamilton. And the pitch swung on a missed and struck him out. Five strikeouts for Prelip, who is keeping pace with the Miz here in that department today. And now it's Churio, whose home run on a full count pitch to right center field is the only run of the ball game for either side.
5: Well, I like the confidence from Connor throwing that 3-2 slider there, knowing he could command that pitch in the zone and get that swing and miss.
4: That's his baby. That's his safety blanket. Pitch to Churio is taken, and that's a first pitch curveball just down and in, 1-0. Talking about Royce, when you put your arms out wide and they measure you from fingertip to fingertip, your wingspan, they call that your ape index, when they compare it to your height as a strike call. And if your distance fingertip to fingertip is longer than your height, they call that having a positive ape index. And if you have a positive ape index, you're supposed to be really good at pole vaulting. That's a swinging miss, and the count is 1-2. Don't ask me how I know this, but...
5: Well, I'm taking notes.
4: This was a long discussion years ago, and that in order to create whatever leverage is required to be a really good pole vaulter, they want your wingspan to exceed your height. This one fouled away, and the count is still 1-2. And I'd be interested what Royce would measure on the wingspan versus height.
5: And I wonder what percentage of people wingspan is larger than their actual height. It can't be very many.
4: I think typically it's about the same. That's what the ratio would tell you, that typically the wingspan and the height are fairly similar. Swing and miss, and down goes Churio. And a 1-2-3 for Prelip, who is again neck and neck with the Miz. Six strikeouts for Connor through three. It's 1-0 Brewers. We're back in the fourth on your home for Twins baseball.
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0: 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Royce Lewis and his long arm swinging and driving the first pitch high in the air, down the third baseline, foul territory. A couple of Brewers over there, but it's in the second row. Vaughn, along with Hamilton, both standing right alongside that tarp. And you may be wondering why you have a tarp when you have a roof. Sometimes maybe the roof is open when the sky's open and you got to make sure you can get the field covered. It's 0-1 to Royce Lewis, who pounced on that first pitch fastball and fouled it away. And that pitch was up. He swings and fouls at this pitch that was down and away, and he fouls it the other direction. And it's quickly 0-2, so two fastballs, really in name only, very different locations, different challenges. But, Paul, that was the one that was down sure. around the knees. That's the one you're really hunting.
1: Well, and it followed the one that was up and in. You see Royce kind of almost emergency hack on that ball away. Had a really good swing at that first pitch that was up and in. Got the barrel to it.
0: 0-2, bounce foul, third base line, picked up by Ramon Borrego. Today is Sesame Street Day at the ballpark, and up on the big screen when they introduce Royce, they have a garbage can like Oscar the Grouch's house, and Royce's face just peeking up out of the garbage can. It's a pretty good look. No balls and two strikes. And the pitch is checked at. Did he go? They're pointing at him, and they say he did, and Royce turns around and heads back to the dugout, striking out for the second time. It's seven strikeouts for Mazeroski. And now it's Bell. Let's take 10 seconds for station identification. 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
0: Bell struck out swinging, not before winning a challenge on a pitch up out of the zone. And he swings at one up and out of the zone here, and the count is 0-1. Bell has been hot. Mazeroski has cooled everybody off so far. That pitch was about chin high, but hard to lay off. 0-1 is down and in. There's a slider. One ball, one strike.
1: And I'm sure the Twins before the game say, hey, I'm not going to be chasing that fastball up. And yet time after time, when it's up there, we just can't seem to hold back.
0: A 1-1. That's a check swing strike in the count 1-2. You mentioned seven strikeouts already. At 10 of his 21 prior starts, double-figure punchouts. Carlos Rodon, Spencer Strider, each with 11. That's the most in a single season dating back, I think, to 2021 campaign. It's a pitch downstairs, curveball, 2-2. So going back 5 years, 11 double-figure strikeout games in a single season, that's the high. He could match that today in his 22nd start. Pitch shot foul, right towards the tarp. Nice play. Kid on the stool, never even got up, just reached out and flagged it. Stays 2-2.
1: I think he just stuck his glove out and the ball happened to go in. That ball was hit sharply.
0: No credit. All positioning. 2-2 popped up. Third base side for Vaughn. Vaughn. Make sure he didn't run over the base, and he looks up at the last moment and makes the catch. You know who Matt Vaughn, I finally put it together. We were watching him, or Andrew Vaughn. We were watching him take BP, and does he look like the way he wears his uniform? He kind of looks like an older guy. He looks like Matt Williams.
1: He's got some of that
0: over there.
1: Sure.
0: The way he runs, kind of like he's out of an old-timey movie, baseball movie, and he makes the catch. Certainly power, barrel chest, strong guy. Here's Cody Clemens.
1: Looks better with a hat on, by the way.
0: Swing and miss in the count 0-1. I used to love Matt Williams because I thought he looked like my dad. And Matt was still a young player, but he looked like an older, wiser version. Boy, he could play. 0-1. Swung on a miss by Clemens, count 0-2. Clemens, one of the seven strikeouts. So far, only Larnick and Keyshaw have avoided, and Lee have avoided striking out. We're in just the fourth inning, 1-0 Brewers, trying to keep it close. 0-2, called strike three. Clemens fans for the second time, eight strikeouts for Mazeroski. through 4 1-hit scoreless innings. We've played 3.5. It's 1-0 Brewers on your home for Twins baseball.
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0: Often Andrew Vaughn and William Contreras against Connor Prelip, bottom of the fourth. First pitch slider strike and the count is 0-1. Six punch outs for Prelip. He's given up just the one hit, the home run to open the game to Churia. Pitch count a bit of a factor, 55 pitches through three innings. Pitch on the way here, and it's fouled away down the third baseline. It's 0-2. I asked Connor if he was excited, even to be pitching here in Wisconsin. He was like, oh, it's okay.
1: Just another day.
0: Just another day. There's some folks here from Toma. Again, like we mentioned, Wisconsin, kind of a funny state in terms of how you can divide it up as a pitch down and away. And you lived here a long time, but western Wisconsin, that's kind of more of a gravitational pull towards the Twin Cities than to Milwaukee.
1: Sure.
0: And then Milwaukee always competing with Chicago to the south. The 1-2. Line towards short, past the dive of into left center field for a base hit. Terang, a two shot through the left side. Crowther was played up the middle, and he couldn't quite get back to Spirit. And Terang is aboard, and he's a threat to run, and here's Andrew Vaughn.
1: Yeah, Terang, we've talked about him over the past couple days. Underrated player as far as national recognition. Just a nice, simple two-strike swing, stayed on that slider, and was able to get it out in the left field for a leadoff single.
0: Vaughn is 0-1. Five-game hitting streak, five-game RBI streak, and Vaughn takes a strike. Mentioned underrated. The numbers certainly love Terang. Only Pete Crow Armstrong, a higher war in the National League right now. PCA, the front runner right now for the MVP, though Ohtani will certainly have something to say about that. As a pitch high in the count 1-1.
1: Well, people love that war number. That's kind of a standard a lot of people use. And Crow Armstrong's war is higher than Ohtani's pitching and offense combined at this point.
0: It's a lot of bonus points for the way he plays defense and center as a strike called 1-2, and that's kind of a gray area, people's different versions of war. Always suspicious of a stat that you can't tell me what exactly it is. If they're measured in different ways by different teams or by Baseball Reference or by fan graphs. Swinging miss by Vaughn. He's down on strikes. It's the seventh strikeout for Prelip. Contreras, the hitter. But no matter the details of it, the fact of the matter is, if you've got the second best in the league, you're probably a pretty good player. Contreras, a good player. He struck out swinging his first time up. He's accompanied by the count here on Sesame Street Day up on the big board. Swinging miss.

0: Yes. That's one strike. Oh, oh, oh, oh. Count was always my favorite. Balls and a strike. The runner off the bag at first is Terang. It's a 1-0 Brewer lead. And a foul ball. It's 0-2. Prelip has done a remarkable job of getting ahead in the count. No pun intended after the count's appearance on the Jumbotron, but he has been ahead a lot today, and that sure opens up the pathway for that slider to strike people out. He throws it here, and it's just low. 1-2. Contreras, right-handed bat, DHing today with Sanchez catching. One out, one on. Terang not going. And this one is fouled off into the seats right side.
1: No question, pitching ahead for Connor opens up that slider for strike three. But I just like how he can use a slider in different ways. To get back in the count, he can backdoor it down and in, as we saw to Vaughn.
0: Looking at Terang, who runs. The pitch is high. Good pitch to throw on. A good throw. A tag, and he's out. And Victor Caratini throws out his second Brewer base thief today. Just the fourth time Terang has been thrown out all year long. He has yet to vacate the bag, and now he will. Boy, it started with a good pitch to throw on. Caratini stepped right into that throw, and he threw a dart.
1: Yeah, Terang trying to lull the Twins to sleep there, really not taking a very big lead, taking off on first move. I really like that Caratini didn't panic with that throw. Just trusted his mechanics and put it on the bag.
0: 2-2 down and in. It's 3-2. He's now thrown out. Bauer is at third and Terang at second. Base is clear behind Prelip. And a full count offering pending here to Contreras. Here it comes. Swung on and looped back up the middle. Caught by Clemens. And the inning is over. A little knuckling humpback liner ends the frame. We've played 4-1 here in favor of the Brewers. Check the scoreboard with Gino next on your home for Twins baseball.
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7: Swing up, drive deep left field. This one sending Blade back to the warning track, looking up, and it's gone! Avi Ortiz homers the other way in the Reds' bullpen, and the Nationals lead it 3-1. That's his second big league home run, his first here at Nationals Park. He sends one the other way. It landed in the walkway into the Reds' bullpen.
6: Yeah, Washington sweeps the Reds. They take this one 7-1. Chris, I'm being told Ortiz wants to just be called as an Abby. All I'm thinking of is, of course, young Frankenstein with Abby Normal.
0: Oh, Abby Normal. Great movie. The great Mel Brooks, 100 years of age. Here's Brooks Lee. He awaits. Mizorowski delivers and a big swinging miss. And the count is 0-1. Brooks has the only hit.
1: Great cast in that movie.
0: Oh, Terry Garr, Madeline Kahn.
1: Gene Wilder.
0: Gene Wilder was perfect. A movie that he wrote while on the set of Blazing Saddles. Check swing and pitch down and in, and the count is 1-1. He and Mel would stay after shooting Blazing Saddles and work on Young Frankenstein. That's a pretty good year right there. Back-to-back
1: yes.
0: movies.

0: A 1-1 to Brooks Lee. Speaking of Brooks, swung on and hit high in the air. That's deep right field for Brooks Lee. He clipped him, and it's a 1-1 game. Brooks Lee has both Twins hits, and the Twins dent the scoreboard against Mizoraski. Brooks Lee with a career-high 17th home run of the year.
1: Just a beautiful short swing. Probably feeling pretty good after that ball he hit off of Mizoraski for a single in his first at-bat. And we talked about before the game, you don't have to overswing off this guy. He just drops the head out there again, gets the nice elevation, carries it out there into the bullpen.
0: He's built to hit heaters. 17th homer, 61st run batted in. 17 homers, a new career high. And here's Kieschel. Pitch out of the way, and Kieschel swings and fouls straight back. And it's funny that Mizoraski is so dominant that when he gives up a run like that, the crowd almost doesn't know how to react. Stunned.
1: He just doesn't give up many.
0: But if you're going to score on him, and again, he hasn't given up more than three runs in a single start all year, which is spectacular. Forget the velo and how hard he throws and how often. To not have one bad day at the office where you give up more than three is amazing.
1: Yeah, DeGrom had a year like that back when he was in his prime.
0: This one popped up to shallow right. Lara's going to catch it. Kieschel is out number one. Yeah, I think they gave him a Cy Young for that, too.
1: Yes, he did. 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
0: Caratini is now the hitter. He's thrown out two would-be base thieves, looking to get on base himself. As Mizoraski bouncing back after giving up that home run, and there's a pitch wide. But getting back to that, if you're going to score on a guy with dominant stuff, it's usually a home run.
1: Sure.
0: You're not going to string together three or four hits typically against a guy like this, so you're going to need some help, maybe a walk, maybe an error. Or you clip one. As a pitch for a strike, and the count is 1-1.
1: It cost him in his last start, giving up that two-run homer against the Angels, I believe.
0: Yeah, Wade Meckler. That's all he gave up.
1: Yeah. Only the 12th home run off Mizoraski, which isn't one. But if they're timely, it can make a difference in the outcome of the game, obviously.
0: 1-1, a swing and miss, and the count is 1-2. Brooks Lee has both hits for the Twins today. They have tied the Brewers 1-1. We're in the fifth inning. 8 strikeouts, no walks for Mizoraski so far. And the crowd, again, a little bit stunned after that homer into the Twins bullpen. The pitch. Swung on and popped foul straight back. We have not yet seen an inning in which Mizoraski has not picked up a strikeout. He had two in the first, two in the second, two in the third, two in the fourth. And Gino knows back in the studio that averages out to 2 strikeouts per inning. 1-2. Caratini shoots one to the hole under the glove of Hamilton, picks it up, wings it to first, no chance, and it's a hit for Caratini. So the third hit for the Twins, just off the end of the bat, a little inside out, and hit up the middle, had a long way to go, and couldn't field it cleanly, and here's Alan Roden with an opportunity.
1: Yeah, you mentioned the inside out swing there. Hamilton didn't field it cleanly, but he picked it up with his bare hand after the brief bobble. And still might have had a chance if you could have made that throw on target.
0: How athletic a play is that just to get a bare hand to it after it goes off your glove? Roden watches low. 1-0. Allen struck out his first time up, and he takes a first pitch slider. Caratini, not much of a lead at first. In fact, he's standing right on the back. He'll take a couple of short steps away from Bowers, who holds him. Mizoraski delivers, and Roden watches low. And how about a slider curveball to start? Alan Roden.
1: Well, you said last inning. We'll see what happens the second time around. It does look like they're getting a little bit better look and trying to keep them in the zone, get some counts in your favor.
0: Favorable count here at 2-0, and it swung on and fisted back. That's the four-seamer. He finally came to the fastball, and again it looked up. And it was a strike, but it was up in the zone. Young Alan Roden, out of Middleton, Wisconsin, grew up with Big Prince Fielder fan. That's who he modeled his left-handed swing after. Two balls, one strike. And he fouls this one straight back. He was on that pitch. 2-2. I did do some digging. June 6th of 2017, in a section semifinal, the Toma Timberwolves, featuring sophomore Connor Prelip, edged the Middleton Cardinals and junior catcher Alan Roden 2-1 to advance to the section final, where they lost.
1: You found that?
0: I found that they played. I cannot get a box score. There's a pitch in, and the count is 3-2. Again, Prelip said that Roden claims he got a hit off of him. Connor doesn't believe it. I would trust Alan's memory. I just have to see if I can pin him down. I found the date of the game. 3-2. Swung on, a little breaking ball, and it's nubbed to third. Vaughn charges, picks it up, throws first base, and he gets Alan Roden as Caratini moves to second base. Came back to that breaking ball to get that little dribbler up the third base line. Here's Kreidler.
1: I wonder if Connor swung the bat that game yesterday in the clubhouse. Talked about being relaxed. He was in there working on his swing.
0: Told me
1: he could hit left-handed, right-handed, didn't matter.
0: Switch hitter, you gotta love it. Kreidler struck out his first time up. First pitch rolled towards third. Vaughn to his left, snow cones it, up with a throw, and he retires Ryan Kreidler. So no strikeouts for the Miz in the And the Twins pick up a run on a solo home run to right field off the bat of Brooks Lee. 1-1 our score. We played 4.5 in Milwaukee on your home for Twins baseball.
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0: Dueling home runs, that's all we've seen. Jackson Churio, a leadoff solo shot for the Brewers off Prelip. Brooks Lee off Mizorowski in the fifth. Home fifth now, and Jake Bowers will lead things off. First pitch, a slider strike in the knees. It's 0-1. Bowers walked in the second, was eventually caught trying to steal third. One of two outs on the bases today for Milwaukee. The 0-1. Check swing, foul ball. Quickly 0-2. Prelip is at 72 pitches here. Now, there are certain days we're going into it. Connor and the Twins are aware, you know what, this is going to be a shorter day for you, maybe in the 80s. Other days, they've run him into the mid-90s. He has had 8 days rest. There's a pitch down and away, 1-2. And I would think, Paul, at this point, if you could get five out of sure. Connor Prelip, you'd feel great about it.
1: Well, he's done a nice job, and it hasn't been overly stress-free after the leadoff home run by Churio.
0: Bowers awaits left on left, and he swings and hits one high in the air to deep left field. Larnick going back.

0: Marnik looking up, and Bowers has given the Brewers the lead, blasting an opposite field home run over the head of Trevor Larnach. Jake Bowers with number 21 on the year, and it's a 2-1 Milwaukee advantage.
1: Yeah, both home runs so far for the Brewers coming on fastballs out over the plate. Churio to the right center field bullpen. Bowers with a two-strike blast to left field, showing his power to all fields. Having a heck of a year for the Brewers.
0: A good extension, and he smokes one off the Johnsonville Brat sign. And it's just like that, 2-1 again in favor of Milwaukee. Here's Luis Lara. Lee's on the grass at third, and Lara pokes one over his own dugout, first base side, 0-1. Talked about the ability of an offense to answer, and that was an immediate answer. For the leadoff homer by Bowers, matching the leadoff homer in the top half of the inning by Lee. Pitch just high. That one didn't miss by much, and the count is 1-1.
1: The Twins really hoping for a shutdown inning after Lee's run. Give yourself the chance to go back in and maybe find a way to inch yourself ahead.
0: Ground ball right back to the mound. Speared by Prelip. Times it up. Throws to first base. Nicely done. Jim Cott approves. And there's one away for Gary Sanchez. And as we saw last night, Paul, you don't want to be behind into the 6th, 7th, because that late game trio out of the bullpen of Uribe and Ashby and McGill, all available again today, that is a tough row to hoe if you're trying to make up some lost ground. Here's Sanchez. Chokes up, waggle to the bat, and he drills one into the gap in left center field. That'll find the grass and roll to the wall. Sanchez turns around first as Keyshaw picks it up on the warning track. And it's a one-out double for Gary Sanchez. The Kraken cracks a double into the left center field gap on the very first pitch, and he's at second for Brandon Lockridge.
1: We saw Sanchez when he was with the Twins. He can be really aggressive to fastball the count. Again, just not the best location on that first pitch fastball.
0: Gary this year with now 18 extra base hits. Half of his hits are for extra bases. As a pitch down 1-0. He doesn't catch a ton, not the way Contreras is such a workhorse. But they have optimized him, put him in favorable matchups, and he has responded by being very effective.
1: Yeah, a good fit for him on this team, being the backup catcher, supplying that power when he does get in the game.
0: 1-0 to Lee, short hops it, looks back Sanchez and throws out the speedy Lockridge. Nice play, Brooks.
1: Hey, this series versus the Brewers is brought to you by the Prospect Park, an award-winning intergenerational senior living community. 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
0: David Hamilton, bottom of the order, is the hitter. Churio looming on deck. And as we've seen throughout this series, well, you don't want to face the couple of guys Churio Terang with runners on. Hamilton shows bunt again and takes a strike. By that time, Brooks was already 3 feet in on the grass at third, and Hamilton just kind of showed it anyway. I don't think he had any intention of actually offering the ball. No balls and a strike. And the pitch to the lefty swung on a missed. Did you ever find or ask a pitcher if that bothered them? You know, guy just showing the bunt like that, does it bother him at all?
1: I actually have, both in coaching and in playing. And that's really not a factor. Every once in a while, you might be surprised as a pitcher when a guy does it really early, and all of a sudden, your focus on the glove or where you're trying to make a pitch might get distracted just briefly.
0: I would think there were some guys you faced that if you did that, you probably would be ducking the next.
1: I can think of a few. Nolan Ryan, probably at the top of the list.
0: No balls, two strikes. Swung on and lined into right center field. That's a base hit. Keyshaw was played the other long way to go. This could be three. Hamilton will settle for two. It's an RBI double as he chases Sanchez home. And just like that, it's a 3-1 lead for the Milwaukee Brewers. David Hamilton from the bottom of the order with an 0-2 double to right center field.
1: That one stings a little bit. Trying to keep the deficit at one. You got the number 9 hitter down there, and you throw him a slider, and you just don't get it down and away where you're trying to make that pitch.
0: That 0-2 hit into the gap in right center for Hamilton, and we talked about the extra base percentage with Sanchez. It's the opposite for David Hamilton. It's his ninth double. He only has 14 extra base hits on the year. And he was able to pull that one into the gap. And now Pete Mackey's out to the mound. And now Pat Murphy is coming out. And he's got a trainer with him. And they're looking at Hamilton at third base. I don't know, maybe something in his eye. Murphy's making the long amble out there. Kind of got the John Wayne walk going. And Hamilton is assuring him that he's okay. And Murph and Brooks Lee saying hi. Murph stops, turns, looks at Brooks, and I guarantee you he just said, say hi to your dad for me. Murph making his way back to the dugout. The hitter is going to be the dangerous Jackson Churio.
1: Murphy's kind of just got that Joe Cool thing about him, you know. He's out on the field early on before the game, chatting it up with fans and some of the people, part of the pregame festivities.
0: He brings his grandkids up onto the dais with him. Does his postgame interviews. Has them sitting on his lap as he answers questions. And boy, can he manage a baseball team. Churio, big swing and foul ball, the count 0-1. We always talk about new school players, old school players. Murph is a decidedly crusty old school guy, but he has an amazing ability to connect with young players and really players of all generations. And that's probably the greatest skill any coach, manager, teacher, leader can have. The connectivity is a pitch down and in, 1-1.
1: You know, even if you have some old school traits or philosophies, to be successful, you have to embrace the new age player and what they bring to the game. And find a way to connect to it. And I think he's done an outstanding job. How about a 600 winning percentage over his first 2.5 seasons?
0: It blows your mind when you think about it, as the 1-1 is why they're going to challenge it.
2: The catcher is challenging the ball call.
0: Yeah, Craig Council did a great job here. The Rocky guy goes way back.
2: Oh, this is the ball. It has one challenge remaining.
0: And I think not unlike when Joe Maddon left Tampa, you're thinking, okay, well, now whatever they're doing isn't going to work. Couldn't be more wrong in both circumstances. And that's a credit to the people who followed those fine managers in Maddon and Council. Strike called, it's 2-2. When I think of a guy who can connect with anybody, it's Dusty Baker. And Dusty Baker maybe is the model of that. Old, young. Doesn't matter where you're from, how you grew up. 2-2 is low, 3-2.
1: We went to Cooperstown this year. I brought my son, and every year we go there, he wants to meet one person. You know, it was David Ortiz one year with Derek Jeter. This year he wanted to meet Dusty Baker.
0: Good guy to meet. 3-2. Swung on a roll toward shortstop. Kreidler picks it up, throws to first base, throws offline. Good stretch from Royce Lewis, and they nip Churio at first base. So the throw a little off target, but Lewis bails out Kreidler, and I think the Brewers are thinking about, nope, they will not challenge. Chad Whitson says go ahead and continue on into the dugout. Big inning, though, for Milwaukee. They scratch two more off of Connor Prelip. They take a 3-1 lead to the sixth on your home for Twins baseball.
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3: Third time through the order for the Twins, Mizorowski. 5 hits, 1 run on 3 hits. He's fanned 8, no walks. And Trevor Larnach, who's popped up twice, takes a strike. Larnach, Keyshaw, and Lee, the only 3 Twins. Mizorowski hasn't put in the strikeout book just yet. And pitch down, and the count is 1-1. So it's 74 pitches, and we'll see how they treat him in terms of pitch count. In 7 innings last time out. But again, they gave him an extra couple of days as a pitch high, and Larnach finally able to lay off that high fastball. It's 2-1. The Miz last pitched on Sunday in Anaheim, so a week between starts. And they've gone to a 6-man rotation here. 2-1. Swung on and hit in the air, shallow left field for Churio. Churio coming in, he makes the catch. And Larnach, time today, is out in the air to the left side of the diamond.
4: Hey, let's head down to the farm with our minor league update. Yesterday, the Cedar Rapids Colonels took a 7-0 win against the South Bend Cubs. Righty Justin Mitrovic tossed 6 shutout innings with 2 hits, 1 walk, and 4 strikeouts. Mitrovic has a 2.64 ERA in 15 games across 2 levels this season.
3: Well, nice job for that young man. Let's see what Royce Lewis can do. He's riding a 13-game hit streak. He's 0 for 2, 2 strikeouts. And he takes low, but Sanchez is going to challenge.
5: Catcher's challenge in the ball.
3: First pitch slider. I think that was low. But Sanchez taking a crack at it. Oh, it's a strike.
5: This was a strike. Milwaukee retains your challenge.
3: Well, if you're a hitter, that ball could not be any closer to being a ball. I mean, just less than a whisker from being a ball. Mizorowski doesn't need any help. Here's the 0-1. That's taken for a strike. Great challenge from Sanchez. And the count is 0-2. Back-to-back sliders to Royce Lewis. And now you've got to be in your head like, wait, he's throwing me 2 sliders. I haven't seen the fastball. I've already fanned twice. Both times on 0-2 pitches. Here it comes. And it's low. He threw him a curveball. Ball and 2 strikes. 1 out here in the 6th inning. Sun is coming out outside. The blinds are up. The windows in the outfield letting some of that sunshine in as a foul ball in the count 1-2. I know this place has horrible shadows. I don't see them yet, but if it gets brighter outside, does that become an issue?
4: I think as long as the roof closed, we'll be fine as far as the hitter's ability to track the baseball out of the pitcher's hand.
3: Ball and 2 strikes. Swung on a miss. And Lewis is down on strikes for a 3rd time. Finally got the smoke. And it was way up and way out of the zone, and he couldn't lay off. It's the 9th strikeout for the Miz. And Bell, the 2-out hitter. Now, will they open, or can they open mid-game, or is it like once it's closed?
4: I don't know if I've seen that happen. I thought that with the skies brightening the way they are, that we might see the roof begin to move, but it hasn't happened as of yet.
3: Pitch low here to Bell, 1-0.
4: I know Toronto will do it.
3: They'll do it mid-game.
4: Mid-game, absolutely.
3: And I know in Seattle they had it closed for BP because it was a threat of rain, and then they never opened it, and it turned into a beautiful day. Bell fouls away, and after the game, one of the folks working at the ballpark said they won't open it mid-game. And I said, is that like a competition type thing? And they said, it's a money thing. Like, I guess they said it's more expensive to open and close it repeatedly. As a pitch down and in, 2-1, which, if it was a competition thing, I think back to Milwaukee, we all know Bill Veeck with Eddie Guidel and the different things he did in the big leagues. He owned a minor league team here in Milwaukee, and he had a fence in right field that was like twice as high as the regular fence, and he'd pull it out when the other team was hitting and pull it back when his team was hitting as a pitch down 3-1. This doesn't get talked about because it happened in the minor leagues. And obviously it didn't happen often before they changed the rule. But he said, you know what, we have an 8-foot high fence, but what if it's 20 feet high when the other team's hitting? He gave it a shot, had it on a roller out there. 3-1, up and away, ball four. First walk for Mazurowski. He loses Bell. And that's what you're looking for because tie and run now with the plate. Twins down 3-1.
4: Does the Metrodome fan theory go along with that, too?
3: See if we can get Terry Pendleton on the line. His incendiary comment. Now, you played there home and away. Did you guys, as visitors, feel like that was a thing?
4: No. I never thought about it, really, during my playing days. And probably more conspiratorial than fact, I think.
3: Well, the thing about the Dome, again, and they would always cite the fans, and Danny tells about Bobby Valentine would come out and tie ribbons to the fans to prove that they were blowing. But if the fans aren't blowing the way that building was constructed, the roof would collapse. Like, that's, it wasn't a, you know, a cement roof or anything. That's what the fans were for.
4: Keep it inflated.
3: Better than the alternative. Pitch to Clemens is high and he lays off, and we're seeing the adjustment here. It's one ball, no strikes. Still throwing 100 in the sixth inning. That's the 86th pitch of the night for Mazurowski. And again, the Twins not chasing that high fastball here. Two outs, one on, tying run at the plate. And the 1-0. And that's taken right at the belt buckle for a strike. That might have been the one Cody wanted. Clemens one swing away from tying this game. He's hit a career high 19. Pitch on. And that's high. Good take. 2-1.
4: The Brewers are electing to have Bowers play behind Bell over there at first base, feeling that he is not a threat to go, and increase Bowers' range by backing up a little bit.
3: Backing away now slowly and then speeding up as Bell shuffles off. And the pitch is hit high in the air to right field for Clemens. We've got a tie game. That's the 20th of the year for Cody Clemens, and it's 3-3 in Milwaukee.
4: Yeah, another fastball clipped by a left-handed Twins hitter. You know, I've watched Clemens this year, and I really think he has a tremendously strong top hand. That does help him get on top of that higher end velocity. And that's just a beautiful swing, bringing the Twins back to even. Mazurowski giving up three runs today.
3: That matches a season high. And here's Brooks Lee, who's 2-for-2. And he took strike one. It was right at the belt. We thought that's the one he wanted. Paul, he got the same pitch, 2-1. And he didn't miss. 105 off the bat for Cody, his 20th. Here's Brooks. Brooks gets a first pitch breaking ball that he spits on for ball one.
5: Get this down,
4: and a little bit more of that stunned reaction by the crowd that you talked about after Lee's home run.
3: And they challenge him. They're not going to win this challenge. That's a ball.
5: This was a ball. Milwaukee has one challenge remaining.
3: It's understandable why they would be stunned. I mean, Mazurowski has in large part been Superman this year. He has not had that one clunker that nearly every great player has eventually. As Lee takes wide again, and that's ball two. Couple of curveballs.
4: We've definitely seen Mazurowski go more into being a pitcher mode the last few innings than early in the game when he was just letting it fly.
3: There's the pitch, and that's a strike. Lee took it 2-1, took a cutter. And again, Brooks hasn't seen a fastball in the at-bat. Brooks had been one for his last 18, but he's 2-for-2 today. Again, a guy who's always feasted on velocity. Clemens and Lee doing the job offensively. Twins have tied it at 3 here in the 6th. The pitch. Swung on and hit high in the air for Brooks Lee to right field. Lara is back. Lara at the base of the wall. Lara can't find it. He jumps and he catches it in the crevice near the bullpen and the fans. A miraculous leaping grab by Luis Lara. Into that nook in right center field, and he steals extra bases and maybe a long ball from Brooks Lee. Crowd saluting Lara's effort, but the Twins have tied it On the Clemens home run, we go to the bottom.

0: Fueling up for game day?
1: Sure am. 4 kids, 3 fields, 16 halftime snacks.
0: Oh, the rare quintuple triple special.
1: Yep, it's a lot. But this pump, it's my turn to play.
0: Ah, love a woman who turns gassing up into a game.
1: Come on. Yes! 40 even!
0: Woo! MVP of the pump right here. Cenex, here for what's ahead.
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6: 3-3 ball game, bottom of the sixth inning. Bryce Terang, who is 6-for-10 in the series with 4 runs batted in, will face the lefty Prelip, sitting on 89 pitches. The righty Nance is ready. We've got righties Vaughn and Contreras to follow. Terang might be his last man. First pitch, a strike. Well, he had a chance to see a couple of replays of that catch by Lara. Wouldn't have been a home run for Brooks, but it would have hit the top of the wall. Certainly extra bases. And Lara didn't see the ball to the last instant. Has a breaking ball low, 1-1. The fence comes out from the right field corner where it's 345, and then it angles back almost 90 degrees in front of the Twins' bullpen, and it was right in that crevice where Lara leapt up and grabbed it. 1-1, down and away, 2-1.
7: Some of these ballparks that have those funny angles in the outfield, I'm not really sure the reasoning behind that, but Lara lost track of that ball momentarily but made a great adjustment at the very end to make an outstanding catch.
6: Swing and miss by Terang, 2-2. Yeah, he was fired up, too. Off the bat, it was hit really high. A couple of the guys in the Twins bullpen had their arms up signaling touchdown, but just not quite to scrape over. Check swing by Terang. It didn't go, and the count full. Okay, so you send this guy out, Prelip, to face the lefty. You want to make sure he gets the lefty. You don't want to bring Nance into the dirty inning here. You love to use this platoon advantage to your advantage. Easier said than done with Terang. 3-2. Swung on and fouled away. We heard that from Mark Hallberg with Corey today. Great Inside Twins show. This Brewers team has a knack of fouling balls away, driving pitch counts, staying alive. And it's been evident in this series. Here's the payoff. And it's taken for ball 4 inside, where they flinched him. They tried to come in with that breaking ball. And Prelip just missed. But that one, to me, is worth a challenge. And I'm a little surprised Caratini didn't challenge that pitch. I think it rubbed the inside corner, but it's going to go as ball 4. And for the moment, Shelty's staying put. Now he makes his way to the top step and asks for time. And here he comes. And he's going to come get Connor Prelip. So he maybe bought Tommy Nance a couple of extra tosses. This pitching change will be brought to you by Upanor, GF Brand. Count on Upanor for plumbing that performs. Scoreboard update with Mark Janowski is next. Just as we were yesterday, we're knotted at 3 in the sixth inning right here on your home for Twins baseball.
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10: 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Twins going to see the Philadelphia Phillies coming up here this week. And here's some.

0: Phillies fans hadn't seen in a while, a home run from Kyle Schwarber.
1: Here's the pitch. Swung on, hit in the air, left field. It's deep. Going back is Schneider to the wall. Look it up. It's gone. And so is the home run drought for Kyle Schwarber. It's a three-run opposite field homer, his 34th of the year. And it's 3-0 Phillies.
0: Yeah, and again, he had more in the tank because he hit another one later on. One Phillies lead, the Blue Jays 5-2 late. Phillies trying to avoid being swept at home for just the second time this year.
2: Not a great note there. I tell you what, Kyle Schwarber and the Phillies, we're going to see them in Dyersville. And, Paul, I know you're going to be a part of that as well, and it's going to be a whole lot of fun to see you and your fellow Hall of Famers coming out of the cornfields. But Schwarber, maybe of all the players who are going to be in that game, maybe looks the most like a guy who could have been in the movie. Like, the way he wears his uniform, the way he plays, the look, I mean, he is going to look like he's straight out of Central Casting.
3: Yeah, that's going to be a perfect place for Schwarber. And really, the Phillies team kind of has that...
2: that swagger to them.
3: The whole group.
2: I wonder if Charlie Manuel will make that trip. He would love that. Darren Mitchell's going to hit for Andrew Vaughn. So Vaughn the righty was going to face Tommy Nance, and instead we'll see Garrett Mitchell come on and take the at-bat from the left side. So Nance, who certainly can get lefties out, but really with his arsenal of curveballs and sliders is so well-suited to face the righties, is going to face a lefty here in Mitchell. And with Garrett Mitchell and in a tie game, Paul, he didn't do it yesterday, and I thought he would, but you always have to be cognizant of the bunt.
3: Sure. Like we talked about earlier, the Brewers' offensive strategy, they're aggressive, but somewhat unpredictable. You're just never sure exactly what they're going to try to do, hit and run, bunt, steal third.
2: Hasn't worked on the bases so far today. A couple of caught stealings. Bowers at third. This man who's at first, Terang, was caught trying to swipe second. It's a ball down and in to the lefty Mitchell. Lee is still on the grass at third. A swinging foul ball that glances off of Caratini, and the count is 1-1. 3-3 our score. We're in the bottom of the sixth inning. Another tight one between these two clubs. Twins won 8-6 in the opener in a seesaw affair. Yesterday it was a 4-3 Brewers win, all three of their wins over the Twins this year by one run. Terang leaning at first base, not going. And the pitch is shot to left field, and that's a base hit. Over to get it. Terang takes a hard look, but he'll stay at second base. Boy, a nifty little pinch hit move there from Pat Murphy. Pays dividends. And you've got runners on at first and second, and nobody out for Contreras.
3: You know, Vaughn's an excellent hitter. But Murphy going with the numbers there. Nance's differential between left-handed hitters and right-handed hitters, pretty significant.
2: Now, Contreras is a righty. He's also hit into a dozen double plays this year. You've got speed at first and second. You mentioned unpredictable. You can't rule out, it's unlikely, but you can't rule out a double steal. Contreras starts to square, now doesn't, and he takes a strike letter high in the count 0-1. Lee was back, and then before Nance went into his motion, Contreras kind of half squared around, and Brooks came charging in. He's just moving the defenders a little bit. Brooks stays back now. And the pitch swung on a missed, and the count is 0-2. Lefty Bowers is on deck, and Nance will have to face him. So the Brewers have tilted the platoon advantage in their favor here in the sixth inning. Really all stems back to the lefty Prelip not able to get the lefty Terang to start the inning. The pitch swung on and taps slowly towards Lee. Has to wait for it. No play at second. He goes over to first. And no relay back to third by Royce Lewis. So the runner just stopped between first and second. And is the play for Brooks there to just run to the bag and step
3: absolutely
2: on third?
3: Absolutely. Brooks charged that ball. Initially, I think he thought he still might have a chance to get a double play with Contreras running, but once he realized that, kind of panicked just a little bit to record the out at first. With the runner stopped, he had an easy force out at third.
2: Yeah, Terang just stopped about 10 feet off the bag at second base, and Brooks just had turned around and loped back to the base. You would have had first and second. double play still in effect for Bowers, and instead they're at second and third for Bowers with the switch hitting Lara on deck.
3: And Brooks Lee's got good baseball savvy, good baseball instinct. Every once in a while a play unfolds, just maybe haven't calculated how you're going to do it when the actual ball is put into play. But I'm sure he'll tell you right now that, yes, I messed that one up. I should have took that force out at third.
2: You could see even his body language after he made the play, kind of beating himself up about it a little bit. No time to dwell, though, because the infield's in and the dangerous Jake Bowers is at the plate. A walk and an opposite left home run for Bowers. 3-3 score. Speed at second and third. The first pitch is down and in. One ball, no strikes. Bottom of the sixth inning, tie game. Brewers trying to untie it. They led 1-0, tied at 1-1. Then the Brewers led 3-1. Clemens tied at 3-3. The pitch. Swung on a popped up. Back of short. Kreidler racing back, looking for it. Larnach racing in. Larnach's got it. They will not try and tag as the relay finds Brooks Lee. And that is a huge second out. Kreidler, as he retreated from his infield in position, ran right into the base runner at second base, Garrett Mitchell. And he made a point, Paul, of touching him with his glove and kind of glancing into him. Is that in the event that maybe he doesn't get to the ball, you've got a chance to scream obstruction?
3: It is. You know, we've seen some strange calls on obstruction for middle infielders trying to catch pop-up. But that was a possible infraction indeed.
2: Lara, now the hitter, and they're going to challenge ball one.
3: I was a little nervous because Lara kind of was looking to Kreidler to make that play and didn't pick it up until late.
2: I think the Twins are going to win this challenge.
4: Pitch was a strike. Minnesota has one challenge remaining.
2: So they don't on ball four to Terang. The good challenge here, and it's 0-1 to Lara. He's a pesky hitter. Lara versus Nance. Runners on at second and third. The pitch is taken for a letter high strike, and the count is 0-2.
3: Well, I like that strike, too, there. It takes the possible bunt out of play. The Twins giving Lara a lot of room on the right side of the infield to try to possibly take that drag bunt down the first baseline. But with two strikes now, hopefully Nance can make a pitch and get out of this jam.
2: Lara, an infield hit off of Nance in a 10-pitch at bat on Friday. And he swings and misses here. It's a three-pitch at bat, and Nance strands him at second and third. We're still tied. We go to the 7-3-3 on your home for Twins baseball.
5: 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It's the Twins and KWAT.
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2: Well, a bunch of changes for the Brewers here in the top of the seventh. It starts on the mound where the Vulture is back, Aaron Ashby. Ashby

0: like Mizorowski, a product of Crowder College. And Ashby picked up his 13th win yesterday with a 1-2-3 eighth inning. And he'll pitch in the seventh, and he'll face the same guy to start, Luke Keyshaw. Keyshaw bounced out to shortstop against him, and that shortstop is now Bryce Terang. Jiwon Bae is the new second baseman in his Brewer debut. Mitchell's the new center fielder. Hamilton goes to third. Keyshaw takes a strike, 0-1. So again, it's Hamilton going from shortstop to third base. Terang goes from second to short. Bae is at second. Mitchell takes over for Lockridge in center field. And a pitch just misses from Ashby to Keyshaw. It's 1-1. So I think that's all the changes. Yesterday it was Keyshaw, Culpepper, and Lee against Ashby. Ashby 1-1 to Keyshaw. The breaker and the count 2-1. 3-3 our score. Series on the line. Twins 3-5 on this road trip. 4-5 looks a whole lot better, feels a lot better than 3-6. Keyshaw takes down and in. Here we go, 3-1.
1: And you head into this game with Mizorowski on the mound, and you're heading into the last three innings in a tie game and him out of the game.
0: That's the good news. The bad news is Ashby, Uribe, and McGill are still available. 3-1, pulled sharply to short. Terang slides, pops up, throws away the ball, and it's up against the sidewall. And Keyshaw, with the ball out of play, will get second base. So you take your platinum glover from second base, but, Paul, you know all too well, that's a little different throw from short.
1: It's totally different. You know, very smooth as you went to the outfield grass to make a sliding backhanded stop. Try to make that over-the-top throw and just didn't have the carry, that in-between hop that Bowers couldn't corral. Twins will take it.
0: That is a huge break for the Minnesota Twins. An error on Terang. And Keyshaw's in scoring position for Caratini, the switch hitter batting right. He swings and fouls, and the count is 0-1. We're talking about a Banks on its defense. But when you start moving guys around, that's going to sap the defense a little bit. Bae pounds the glove. Again, these guys haven't played together up the middle at all. There's a pitch up and away, and the count 1-1. Bae arriving yesterday to take a couple of ground balls and then being activated today, was released on Tuesday by the Mets. Third ever South Korean-born Brewers player as Caratini swings and misses. Joining Tommy Phelps and the very popular G-Man Choi.
1: You know, with where the Twins are on the lineup, I'm not overly concerned with Caratini trying to advance Keyshaw to third. Potential pinch hitter coming up next, and Kreidler to round out the rest of the inning. Caratini just trying to find a way to get ahead and keep this line moving.
0: Well, 1-2 is down, 2-2. The pinch hitter is going to be Martin. He's already in the on-deck circle for Roden. One ball, two strikes. Go ahead, run at second, and Keyshaw, the pitch. Swung on and fouled. Pardon me, two balls, two strikes, and it stays 2-2. Culpepper was a planned day off. He came to the big leagues, a lot of emotion, a lot going on the last couple days. And they figured he wouldn't start today against Mizorowski. He is available off the bench, obviously, if they needed him to run. Probably a little sore after being two pitches yesterday. But this was a planned day off, not because he was hit by those pitches. Ground ball towards third. Hamilton muffs it. Kicks back to Terang. Everybody's safe. It was a backhand play for David Hamilton. A play we've seen him make. He's made some dandies. But he just was able to knock it down. And Caratini with an infield hit is set to the game. I don't know when the last time Victor Caratini had two infield hits in the same game is. But he's got it today. And now it's going to be Martin with runners on at first and second. You pick that great defensive infield up. You tilt it, and everything rolls to the left one spot, and it's just a little different.
1: It changes the angle, and that ball really had some funny spin. Even though he pulled it, it almost looked like it kicked back towards the second base side, and he didn't have to extend to the backhand as far as he thought he might initially.

0: early. And now with Martin coming in the game, certainly the sacrifice bunt comes into play.
1: Now he has struggled to get bunts down. Series. Chris Hookey's out talking to his battery. He doesn't have the infield gathered. Let's take 10 seconds for station ID on your home for Twins Baseball.
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1: Interesting spot like this typically, especially with a newcomer to your team in Bay playing at second, you'd think the whole infield would be there. This was more about Ashby, who hasn't looked as sharp today. Here's a guy with 91 strikeouts in under 65 innings. And maybe this was more about him than about the defense. Hamilton is squared off at second, in at first. Martin squares and he bunts foul and the count is 0-1.
0: Yeah, Austin has struggled with this part of the game. He's had some opportunities. And the Brewers are not running a wheel play that you talked about last night with the shortstop trying to get over to third. So all you have to do is make sure that you force the third baseman to make the play.
1: He does not have a sacrifice all year. And he bunts foul and it's 0-2. And he won't have one here unless he tries with two strikes. Now, it's hard to imagine that with Austin's particular skill set, he doesn't have a single one. But he can't get it down. And hopefully this is one of those stories where you can't get the bunt down, so you end up driving in the run instead. Hopefully. Keyshaw at second with an error. Caratini, infield hit, he's at first, and a swing and miss, and Martin gives that at bat away. And it's the first out of the inning, and Ashby strikes him out. And that's more on Martin than it is on Ashby. He couldn't bunt twice and put himself in a hole.
0: Yeah, you missed your opportunity on a couple sinkers to get the ball down. Then you chase a curveball down out of the zone.
1: Now it's Kreidler. Kreidler's 0-2, didn't see Ashby last night. Twins have been handed a golden opportunity. See if Kreidler can cash in. Brewers back up the middle. They're looking for a double play. And Kreidler watches a strike off speed in the count 0-1. Larnick is on deck, so they use Martin in Roden's spot. If you're wondering about another move, it would be beyond the three-batter minimum. So if you went to a righty, you'd probably see Pat Murphy go right to his bullpen. As a check swing, and he went in the count is 0-2. So you have to decide, do I like Trevor Larnick against the lefty Ashby, or do I like Jeffers or Culpepper against the righty who was warming in the pen? They've got a righty and a lefty out there. Actually, now just the lefty throwing. Here's the pitch. Swung on a miss. Kreidler strikes out. Boy, and Paul, after being gifted the opportunity, the two-base error, the infield hit, those two at-bats are two that the Twins would like to have back. Those were not the type of plate appearances that we've grown accustomed to throughout the course of the year, and they are going to turn here to Ryan Jeffers for Larnick.
0: Yeah, another curveball by Ashby to Kreidler that ended up bouncing right behind home plate. And, you know, it's fair, you know, you think about the Brewers' defense and the plays that they're capable of making to see somewhat of two makeable plays here to start this inning. Very rare for the Brewer defense. Kind of a crack in their armor defensively. And so far, Twins haven't been able to take advantage.
1: And when Hook came out to the mound, it was almost like he was, hey, Aaron, you struck out 91 guys in 64 innings. Let's go. And the next thing you know, back-to-back strikeouts. Now it's Jeffers. So here's a guy I think you could argue gives the Twins as high a quality at-bats against left-handed pitching as anyone on their roster from start to finish this year. And they're leaning on Ryan here in a big spot. Here's the pitch. And the pitch is taken down and in, one ball, no strikes. Twins obviously will have to shake things up defensively. Martin will be in one of the outfield spots. Clemens probably the other. With Lewis going over to second base. The first Jeffers catch. Breaking ball strike 1-1. Keyshaw got a huge jump off the bag at second there. But I would think here they want Ryan Jeffers to hit.
0: And kind of surprisingly, of all the defensive outfields, Lara in right field is the deepest. A lot of room out there for Jeffers to shoot one the other way.
1: Pitch is down, and the count is 2-1. Good speed at second. That's the go-ahead run. It's a 3-3 game. Twins got a solo homer from Lee in the fifth, a two-run shot from Clemens in the sixth off Mizorowski. Presented with an opportunity with a man at second and nobody out here in the seventh, but he's still out there with two out. As Jeffers checks, I don't think he went, and neither does first base umpire John Bacon. It's now 3-1 to Ryan Jeffers. He had a huge pinch hit in a spot like this in Kansas City that led to a Twins win. And he's up here 3-1. He can hunt a pitch. Infield's back. Long, deep and right. And the pitch is taken, and it's wide, ball four, and Jeffers earns a walk. So another quality plate appearance off the bench for Ryan Jeffers, and the bases are loaded now for Royce Lewis. Lewis struck out three times against Mizorowski, and he'll get a look now at Ashby. Royce came through with a big clutch two-run double last night. And Lewis will have the bases loaded in a tie game here with two outs in the eighth. First pitch to Royce misses, one ball, no strikes. Royce Lewis this year has four hits and 16 trips with the bases loaded. He's driven in 12 runs in these spots. One more time, Royce. Swung and a missed. 1-1. Couple of sinkers, and that sinker gets up there in a hurry from the left side. That's 98. Ashby delivers. And Royce watches down, and the count is 2-1. We mentioned all the strikeouts for Ashby. 93 now and 65 and a third. He's walked only 33. Doesn't give up a lot of homers, but he has thrown seven wild pitches. Sanchez not known defensively for being real good behind the plate. Keep that in mind here if he spikes one. 2-1. He throws that one right over for a strike, and it's 2-2.
0: Yeah, that's what makes Ashby tough. He's got that power sinker, 98 to 100, but really good command of that curveball to get back in the count here with Royce.
1: Two balls, two strikes, two outs, bases loaded. Keyshaw about a 40-foot lead. Third, here's the pitch. Swung on and missed. He struck him out, and the Twins will leave him loaded in the seventh. Lewis strikes out for the fourth time. Ashby works his way out of a jam. We stretch in Milwaukee. Still tied at three on your home for Twins baseball.
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6: Let's check out the Pilot Games real impact from this one. When you play Pilot Games, your community wins. For the seventh time in this nine-game road trip, the Twins gave up a run in the first inning. This time was a Jackson Chourios solo homer off of Connor Prelip. The Twins finally answered in the fifth. Brooks Lee a homer off of the Miz, but in the bottom half inning, Milwaukee struck back with two to take a 3-1 lead. Then in the top of the sixth, the runner on Cody Clemens connected.
1: And the pitch is hit high in the air to right field for Clemens. We've got a tie game. That's the 20th of the year for Cody Clemens, and it's 3-3 in Milwaukee.
6: Yeah, and then the Twins just with a great chance here in the top of the seventh inning. First two guys reached. They had bases loaded with two outs, but unfortunately Royce Lewis went down swinging. Game still tied here, going to the bottom of the seventh.
1: Yeah, really unfortunate. Twins couldn't take advantage of that opportunity. They'll hand the ball now to A.J. Minter. Minter will face the bottom third of the order here. And a shuffle defense for the Twins. Clemens goes from second base to left field. Keyshaw stays in center. Martin's the new right fielder. Lee and Kreidler remain static on the left side of the diamond. Royce Lewis moves to second base. Caratini to first. Jeffers is now catching Minter. Minter will face Gary Sanchez. And then I believe it'll be Jiwon Bae and David Hamilton, the next two men to hit. 3-3 our score as they roll out the barrels here in Milwaukee. They've got the barrel man mascot on top of the dugout, first base side. Bernie's up in his slide. Thankfully, he's stayed up there since Churio's leadoff home run. And Bauer's home run, so hopefully we keep him up there. How does this slide compare to the County Stadium slide? I always thought they slid into a big vat of beer at County Stadium.
0: This one's this one's bigger.
1: Bigger?
0: The one used to be in center.
1: Right.
0: Right above the batter's eye out there. And they had a big barrel out there, too, which was kind of cool.
1: And that's what he landed in, right?
0: Yes.
1: Was it the barrel? Minter to Sanchez. And the first pitch a strike, and the count is 0-1. So Minter, the left-hander, ahead of the count to Sanchez, who doubled and scored in the fifth. Feet really close together for Gary. Chokes up. Twitchy bat. And he takes down and in. One ball, one strike. He's almost got Stephen Kwan-like feet. I mean, he's from the right side, but he's a big dude, but he's not all spread out. He brings out front foot back, slightly open. Been around a long time. Watches low, and the count is 2-1. Minter is 1-2 overall, 0-1 as a Twin. This is his fourth outing. 22 strikeouts, just two walks, but five home runs. And he misses down and away, and it's 3-1 here to Sanchez. If Sanchez were to reach, now, I'd be interested to see how Pat Murphy plays it, but I wonder if he'd go to his bench for Joey Ortiz, perhaps, for some speed. He pops up, and it's not going to be an issue. Left side of the diamond, Lee is under it. Brooks waiting for gravity. He's got it. And just like that, there's one away.
0: Yeah, nice 3-1 cutter here to get that pop-up. Hey, we talked about the Phillies earlier. Bryce Harper, Schwarber, the whole Phillies gang will visit Target Field August 15th and 16th. Don't miss this all-star match. The matchup, I should say, with Byron Buxton, hopefully, and the Minnesota Twins. Get your tickets at twins.com/tickets.
1: Well, here's Jiwon Bae. His first ever appearance in a Brewers uniform at any level. Did not play any games down below. He tries to drag a bunt up the first baseline. Caratini grabs it, throws to first, and Bae beat it out. Well, that's one way to endear yourself to the Brewers fan base, is show up and in your first game, drag bunt for a hit. Shelty obviously knows a lot about Bae. He played for a while with Pittsburgh, and now Shelty is out talking to Chad Whitson, and I'm wondering if he's asking about where he was maybe in the baseline. You think that's the question?
0: I think it was a potential conversation about either his running lane to first base, or did he keep both feet in the batter's box when he made contact with the pitch?
1: Either way, it was a short conversation, and now Bae is at first base. He has good speed, as we just saw, and David Hamilton will be the hitter. Lee is in on the grass at third with Hamilton, the lefty, prone to lay it down. He squares, punts it right back to Minter. Minter picks it up. He flips over to Lewis at first base, and they get Hamilton for the second out of the inning. Boy, he was flying up the chalk. And the race was between Lewis and Hamilton, and Lewis just did get there in time. Minter did a dandy job to field that ball.
0: Yeah, small ball and speed. And even though that play should have been a little bit more routine because it wasn't a great bunt, you can see everybody kind of edgy. Nice job by Lewis of getting over to cover the bag.
1: So they give up an out, the second out, but now it's Churio. Now they're in the meat of their run producers. Churio with two outs against Minter. Runner at second is the go-ahead run, and the pitch is low. One ball, no strikes. Churio with Terang on deck. Jiwon Bae at second base. There's the pitch. And that's just wide, and it's 2-0.
0: You know, you would

0: say, if the left-hander on deck, you might try to pitch around Churi a little bit, but the guy on deck just happens to be the leading RBI guy on the Brewer team.
1: Now, they are going to give him four fingers. So after falling behind 2-0, not going to mess with Jackson Churio. Runners at first and second for Terang. The series with the Brewers brought to you by the Pillars of Prospect Park, an award-winning intergenerational senior living community. From child care to senior living, learn more about how we bring generations together at PillarsSeniorLiving.com. Here's the matchup, Minter and Terang. Bryce Terang, 1-for-2 with a walk today. 6-for-10 with 4 RBI in the series. Left on left. Minter holds high and delivers. And the first pitch is down and away. That's his beloved cutter, and it's 1-ball, no strikes. 3-3 game, bottom seven in Milwaukee. Another nail biter. All six games this year between these teams have been just phenomenal. Swinging tapper towards second base. A charge for Lewis. Picks it up. Throws to first. Gets to Rang. He f***ed that. Even as Hamilton kind of delayed. Tried to run a little interference in front of the goal, if you will. Royce makes the play. Minter's out of the inning. And we'll go to the eighth. Still tied. 3-3 in Milwaukee. Buckle up. On your home for Twins baseball.
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4: Here's your forecast from Watertown Radio and GoWatertown.net. Highs level off around 81 this afternoon under partly cloudy skies. Winds out of the northeast, 8 to 15 miles per hour. Partly cloudy again tonight, lows around 60. Highs around 83 tomorrow, a mix of clouds and sun. I'm meteorologist Mandy Faluber on Watertown Radio. Right now, it's 79 degrees.
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1: Well, Abner Uribe is on to pitch. Uribe with that bright blue glove. Pitched a scoreless inning yesterday. He's now got 20 consecutive outings and 20 and two-thirds consecutive innings without allowing a run. Facing Josh Bell, who he walked yesterday, Cody Clemens, who bounced out, and then Brooks Lee. Bell is 2-for-3 in his career against the hard-throwing right-hander with a whippy right arm. Got some hot water earlier this year in a game with the Cardinals, and he quite demonstratively celebrated a strikeout or an out by pointing towards the Cardinals dugout and doing a little chop as a pitch down low to Bell 1-0, and he got in as much trouble with his own manager as he did with anybody else.
0: Well, we talked about Murphy embracing the new player, but that one crossed the line.
1: The 1-0 to Josh Bell. Pitch on the way, and Bell hits one high in the air to field, but playable for Churio. Churio's there, he makes the catch. And Bell flies out the other way, and here's Cody. Game day tastes better with $2 beers at Target Field. 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Of course, a rare Friday off next week with the whole Field of Dreams game on Thursday. Boy, that'll be fun. Here's your rebate to Clemens. Clemens tied the game off Mizorowski with his 20th home run. It's a pitch taken for a ball. One ball, no strikes. Snapped a 3-for-34 stretch for Clemens.
0: New career high, I believe.
1: Yeah, he and Brooks both new career high at home runs today, 17 and 20 respectively. Clemens watches low, and the count is 2-0. So many big hits. So many big moments for Cody Clemens this season. Always knew he could play, said just needed a chance. He's found it in Minnesota, and he's found a home. The 2-0 is down low. It's 3-0, and he is in so many ways, after Byron and Bell, the veteran guys, the 10-year guys, for a guy who doesn't have a ton of service time, he is really a respected pillar and foundational element in that clubhouse. A real connector. Here's the 3-0. And he takes wide ball 4, and Clemens is aboard. Go ahead, run at first base. And Lee will be the hitter.
0: I think you're spot on with that assessment of Cody. You could just see it and feel it in the clubhouse, pregame, postgame, travel. Some of that probably comes from his being around a major league clubhouse most of his life, as his dad starred for multiple teams.
1: There's Brooks Lee. Clemens at first base. Lee facing Uribe. Pitch is wide, and it's one ball, no strikes. Is this a spot with Uribe and Sanchez, who's never really thrown great behind the plate? Is this a spot to run?
0: I think you're looking to it. You're trying to put the clock on it. Right now, he's got a little bit of command issues, though. I want to see if he can get locked back into that strike zone first.
1: One ball, no strikes, and the pitch is taken low, 2-0. So that's 6 in a row out of the zone.
0: And Uribe, as good as he is, when he has had some hiccups along the way, not so much in this last 20-game stretch, but he kind of gets into that misfire.
1: Two balls, no strikes to Lee. Clemens at first, tie game, top of the eighth. And the pitch is upstairs, 3-0, so ball 7. And this has to be a take here for Brooks.
0: No doubt.
1: Crowd restless. Again, the Brewers infield is now Hamilton at third, Terang at short, Bay at second, and Bowers at first. The 3-0 pitch is taken for a strike, 3-1. So four sinkers, all 98 or 99, and now it's 3 balls and a strike to Brooks Lee, and he'll be looking for pitch to do some damage with.
0: Yeah, Shelty's got to make some decisions about 3-1, 3-2 counts potentially, about getting Clemens in motion.
1: There's a 3-1, doesn't go, and the pitch is down and in, ball 4. And now they're going to challenge him.
6: The catcher challenging the ball call.
0: Went to the slider there, 3-1.
1: I think he's going to get the strike call. As a good challenge, that's not the pitch Brooks was going to be able to do anything with. Down and in like that. But now the count is indeed full, and we'll see if Cody is in motion.
0: Well, he's got the strikeout ability, but he also has a high ground ball rate, Uribe. So,
1: and again, Sanchez has never been very good with the arm behind the plate.
0: I'd be the aggressor on the road here.
1: 3 balls, 2 strikes, not going. Swung on and pulled foul by Brooks into the Brewer dugout. Brooks has had 3 really good at-bats today. Off Mizorowski, he singled on an 0-2 pitch up the middle after fouling away 3 heaters. He homered off Mizorowski in the 5th and then had extra bases stolen by Lara leaping up at the top of the wall in right center. Run back to 3-2 again. This time Cody runs and the pitch is bounced foul again in the same spot. Well, he fouled a slider and now he fouls a sinker. And Brooks is putting up a fight here.
0: You know, 3-2 against a right-handed pitcher, you have to try to get a jump like you're stealing the base. A left-hander may be a little bit more careful, make sure you don't get picked off.
1: One out, one on, 3-3 score. Here's the pitch, runner goes, ground ball foul again up the first baseline. Brooks is hammering those balls up the first baseline, foul on the ground.
0: Yeah, doing a good job of keeping the at-bat alive. We've seen in the past, maybe more so prior years, that bat-to-ball skill becomes an issue because he thinks he can hit anything here when he gets into a 3-2 count.
1: 3-2 yet again, fourth try, and they throw over. Clemens dives back. That's what you were

0: talking about.
1: And that's not a good move. Kind of long arms. When a pitcher sets and he has to drop that arm below his waist to make a throw to first, you can increase your lead just a little bit.
0: Cody does just that, inches away. A long hold, Cody's running, and the pitch is fouled away off to our left. That's the first of the nine pitches Cody's seen that was away. It was off the plate, away. I think he felt it was too close to take. Tenth pitch of the at-bat for Brooks Lee. 3-3 score, top of the eighth inning. One out, Clemens, the go-ahead run at first. Uribe, 20 straight scoreless innings. Here's the pitch. Runner goes. Little tapper back to the mound. Uribe throws one in the dirt and throws it into center field. Clemens can't advance. He was sliding into second. Got a little bit tangled up, but he can't advance. A poor decision by Uribe on the fielder's choice, and he throws the ball away, and there'll be two on with one out for Luke Kuechel.
1: Well, obviously the right move for Shelton to keep Clemens in motion throughout that last those last five pitches. Uribe tries to pretend he's Ozzie Smith on that throw to second base. Really had no chance to get Clemens. Fortunate that Clemens didn't read that throw a little bit more quickly and advance to third base.
0: Looked like he had trouble getting up. He went in feet first because of where the defender was converging.
1: Got a little tangled.
0: Yeah, and that looked a little awkward. So everybody's safe. And Keyshaw's going to be the hitter. Hook is out to talk to Uribe. It's a fielder's choice. It was a poor choice. And instead of two outs and a runner at second, they're on at first and second with one out for Kuechel. He was hit safely in seven in a row. He's 0-for-3, has reached on an error.
1: He can't give Uribe an error there because most likely he would not have gotten that force out at second base. You can't assume that. And nobody advanced. So no error on the play, just a fielder's choice.
0: But a huge gift to the Twins. This is the second straight inning that the normally sure-handed Brewers have given the Twins a little lead. A little lead rope to deal with. Can they make them pay? Pitch down and away. One ball, no strikes. There was an error on Rang, the Platinum Glover, moving over to shortstop to open the seventh that put Kuechel at second. Caratini, an infield hit on a play Hamilton often will make, and then two strikeouts, a walk, and a third strikeout. The pitch to Luke. And that's off the plate away. 2-0 to Luke Kuechel. Can it break the seal here against Uribe? Three runs, seven hits for Milwaukee. Three runs, five hits for the Twins. Two on, one out in the eighth, tied at three. Uribe in a pickle. And a ground ball foul up the third base line. Kuechel pulled it. It was a 2-0 pitch on the outside corner that came back, a sinker. And I think maybe fortunate that he pulled that one foul and didn't bang that ball into a double play. Luke leans back, cocking his shoulder forward. And whack, strike right into the glove, and it's 2-2. Twins trying to keep McGill out of this thing. Pick up a run here. Take the lead into the bottom of the eighth inning. Andrew Morris is up and loose. Clemens will be aggressive at second. The pitch wide for a ball, and the count now 3-2. Three balls and two strikes with one out. Runners on at first and second. Again, they play obviously behind Brooks at first. He can stretch his lead. Clemens, nobody near him at second base. Modest lead. There's the payoff. Swung on and rolled back up the middle. Terang has it to Bay. Bay's turn back to first base. Not in time. Kuechel beat it out. And they're going to be on the corners. Boy, Clemens was about 15 feet past third base, rounding that bag, and he scurries back to third base. And they're on the corners now. It'll be up to Caratini.
1: You know, before that play happened, I'm thinking along with Shelty there, and you're really tempted to put your runners in motion, 3-2, first and second, but you don't want to have to strike them out, throw them out. And with Kuechel's speed, he elected to keep the runners in place, hoping that if he did hit it on the ground, he'd have the speed to eliminate that double play, and that's exactly what happened.
0: Kuechel was able to force his way down to first. Now Caratini, the hitter, you're on the corners with two outs. Do you try to play Brewers ball here and send Keyshaw get into that snowball fight? Is a strike called 0-1?
1: Well, it's a play the Twins have used this year, the first and third double steals. They've normally waited till a little bit deeper in the count. You wonder if the Brewers would even throw through if Keyshaw elects to take off at some point.
0: No balls and a strike. They're on the corners. Tie game, the pitch. And that's wide, and the count is 1-1 to Caratini. Well, if they don't throw through, and we've seen this against Minnesota a lot, now a base hit scores two instead of one. As the count goes 1-1, the Brewers thinking along with us, as Sanchez will come out and square away everybody defensively, also taking into account, you got a whole new infield. They've never played with Jiwon Bae. He just showed up today. He's practically wearing a name tag at second base. Clemens, the go-ahead run at third. Keyshaw's at first. He's going. And the pitch is taken for a strike. They won't throw through. Keyshaw stops. They still won't throw. And now Luke just takes it for a stolen base. So it's a ball and two strikes. And we were all kind of in alignment there. Both dugouts in the radio booth. Now a base hit scores a pair. Come on, Vic Caratini. Let's see what you got. He's two for three today with a couple of infield hits. Very shallow in center and left. Huge lead for Clemens at third. He's trying to induce a balk. The pitch. Checked out. I think he went. He did not on the check swing. Whoa! Third base umpire Chad Fairchild said no, and the Twins have new life. That would have been the inning. Clemens at third, Keyshaw at second. Tie game. Two outs, but 2-2. Taking low, ball three. Oh, man.
1: Yeah, Twins catching a break on that check swing on that prior pitch. Hopefully we can take advantage here.
0: Come on, Vic. Give him something to grumble about. The string is out on Caratini, batting left-handed. Here it comes. And it's down for ball four, and the bases are loaded. The Twins have loaded the bases for the second straight inning. And in those two innings, they have only an infield hit. It's been an error, a choice, and three walks. And they're loaded now for Austin Martin, who failed to get a bunt down in the seventh. Twice failing to get the bunt down, then striking out feebly. And he now has a chance to atone. Base is full for Martin. And he watches low, and the count is one ball, no strikes. He does rank among team leaders in walks. 0 for 1 with a strikeout against Uribe in his career. Huge opportunity for the second straight inning for Minnesota. Bases full, two outs, and a 3-3 tie. The 1-0. Swung on a miss, and the count is 1-1, and that was a giant swing from Austin Martin. Martin this year is 2-for-4 with the bases loaded. He's also walked three times with the bags full. Here's the pitch, and it's taken just off the corner, and the count is now 2-1. Yesterday we saw a walk to force in a run. We saw a hit batter to force in a run. Final meeting of the year between these two teams, and it's the previous five. The pitch. 2-1, bouncing ball, foul, third baseline. It's 2-2. The Brewers have 3 one-run victories. The Twins have a one-run win and a two-run come-from-behind win. This game is 3-3. Two outs, a 2-2 count, Clemens at third, Keyshaw at second, Caratini at first. This crowd is on its feet. The pitch, swung on and rolled slowly to third, picked up there by Hamilton. He steps on the base, forcing Keyshaw, and the Twins leave him loaded for the second consecutive frame. We go to the bottom of the eighth. We're still tied on your home for Twins baseball.
2: 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Let's step back in time with this date in Twins history, narrated by Dick Brayman.
3: August 9th, 2006. The Twins were 9.5 games back of the Detroit Tigers, but were looking to take a series in Detroit to narrow the gap. Down 3-2 in the eighth, the Twins led off the inning with a Joe Mauer walk before the Tigers brought in flamethrower Joel Zamaya to get Michael Kadir, but not Justin Morneau.
4: As he pitches, and there it goes! High and deep to left right field. Back at the track, this ball is gone. A two-run homer for Justin Morneau.
3: Twins closer Joe Nathan would finish things up to earn his 25th save on the year.
4: Here's a pitch. Ground ball to second. This should do it. Castillo's got it. Hey, the Twins take the series. What a road trip for the Twins as they finish 6-1 in the seven games against the Royals and the Tigers.
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0: A.J. Minter back out to try to get the lefty Mitchell leading off the eighth. Jared Mitchell, who hit on. And Mitchell takes a strike, 0-1. Mitchell pinch hit in the sixth inning, and he singled off Tommy Nance, but he was stranded at second base. Twins have had the opportunities late, have been unable to capitalize. Minter's 0-1. That's in there for a strike, and the count is 0-2. Twins have stranded 8 today. The Brewers have stranded 4 all in the last 3 innings. Battle of bullpens here on Getaway Day. Both teams will head for the airport after this one. We're in the home eighth. And the 0-2 is just off the plate. Boy, good looking pitch. It's one ball, two strikes. Brewers are headed to the West Coast. Twins are headed home for the Orioles Monday, Tuesday, and Wednesday before heading to Iowa for the Field of Dreams. The 1-2 swung on and tap foul. Stays 1-2. But this game reminds me of that final game in, I want to say it was in Cleveland, coming out of the All-Star break. Cubs and then Cleveland, and it went deep, and it was the difference between, you know, a 3-4 road trip or a 2-5 road trip. The Twins squeak out a win. Ground ball left side of the diamond. Kreidler scoops it up. Mitchell can fly. Kreidler throws out his old teammate. One number four. Retires another. Minter gets his man, and here comes Shelty, and Morris will have Contreras. 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Scoreboard update with Mark Chinowski next on the home for Twins baseball.
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10: 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We're going to head to Fenway Park, where yesterday the A's denied the Red Sox of their second double-digit win streak of the season. Well, the A's weren't going to be happy with just winning that one game.
11: As the pitch is swung on, fly ball to left center, Duran going back near the track, looks up, it's going to be off the wall, into scorer's Walton to throw to second base, not in time. It's a double for Muncie. The A's have a 4-3 lead, and they're going crazy in the dugout.
10: Yeah, the A's went on to defeat the Red Sox to take the series. 4-3 was the final. Boston had the lead late. The A's tied it.

0: I don't know what home crowds hate more, a bad pitchcom device or a throw over to first base. It's probably a toss-up. Hey, looking ahead, brought to you by James Hardy. The Twins are back home tomorrow, 6:40, first pitch, a series against the Orioles. There's a team that's been Jekyll and Hyde. Dean Kramer gets the start against his old club. He'll face Trevor Rogers, who's been really good. When you look ahead to home improvements, look to James Hardy. Hardy Siding, America's number one brand of siding. I believe we saw Trevor Rogers on opening day.
1: I think we did, too. That was the part of the year where the Twins seemed to be facing left-handers on a very regular basis through that first month of the season.
0: Worth pointing out, that's also going to be the target field debut of Kalen Culpepper. And with a left-hander starting, I would expect KC to be in the lineup. So if you've been clamoring for Culpepper's call-up, your chance to come out and watch him at target field. Morris has a new pitch, Tom, and his first pitch has popped up. Right field, Austin Martin drifting towards the line. Still on the grass, makes the catch in the corner, and there are two outs. As Morris retires Contreras on a single pitch, and he'll face Jake Bowers. There's activity down in the bullpen for Milwaukee. And it's the big guy, McGill, who is up and throwing. He of the no home runs. Bowers has a homer today, his 21st, and he takes a strike, 0-1. Churio homered in the first to make it 1-0. Mizorowski was awesome early, but then Lee clipped him for a homer to tie it in the fifth. Brewers immediately picked up two runs on Prelip, but then Clemens a two-run homer off Mizorowski to tie the game at three. We're still at three. As a ball to Bowers, it's 1-1. Into the bullpens now. Twins have seen the A bullpen for a second straight day from the Brewers. They battled as a pitch just misses. Jeffers tried to feather that one back, couldn't get the call. It's 2-1.
1: Yeah, Morris really trying to keep the ball in on Bowers to keep him from getting extended. We saw the opposite field home run.
0: He can do some damage that way. And he takes down and away, and it's 3-1. Twins forcing Ashby and Uribe both to really work. They both left the bases loaded there. Minnesota unable to capitalize, hence still tied. Two outs, nobody on here in the bottom of the eighth. And the 3-1 pitch is swung on and fouled up the first baseline. And it's now 3-2. And the Twins' ninth, it's going to be 9-1-2. Kreidler, Jeffers, and Lewis. If you're wondering about the bench for Derek Shelton, he's already used Jeffers and Martin. You've got Jackson and Culpepper. String is out here on Bowers. Morris delivers. Swung on and fouled away. But we had a pretty good look at that one. And you get a sense that, again, Bowers is trying to go to left center with that pitch that was middle away.
1: And I like that Morris is being aggressive here, but you don't really have a power guy on deck. You just don't want to make a mistake here with two outs to Bowers.
0: Leads the team in homers. A team that has the fewest homers in the National League. And there's a pitch low, and Bowers will take the walk. So Bowers, who was caught trying to steal third base back in the second inning, he's not one of the real speedsters, but he can run a bit. And now it's Lara, who may not be a power threat, but he is a giant pain in the caboose to opposing pitchers. Lara's made one of the big defensive plays in this game by stealing extra bases at the top of the wall from Brooks Lee earlier today. Brooks has a foot on the grass at third, and the lefty Lara takes just wide. 1-0. Long day in Chicago. Cleveland leading the White Sox 2-1 in the top of the second. That game has been in a delay for hours now. Pitch to Lara popped up. Left field, long run for Clemens. Long run back for Kreidler and Lee. It's going to be Cody. Makes the catch as Kreidler peels off at the last moment in foul territory. Morris does the job, leaving Bowers at first. Eight innings haven't solved anything. 3-3 our score. We go to the ninth on your home for Twins baseball.
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9: Non-save situation for Trevor McGill. Trevor McGill, 2-2 this year. He has saved 21 in 23 tries. And McGill working with no day's rest. He only threw four pitches yesterday, so I looked at the splits. I'm thinking maybe he's one of those guys, Paul, that back-to-back days, maybe he's, you know, not as effective. Now the 0.90 in 10 games back-to-back. Yeah. Opposing teams are hitting a .143 against him, so I don't think that's the case. The game plan yesterday was to attack him early. And we saw just, again, four pitches, Larnick, and then it was Roden, and then Ryan Jeffers flied out to end the ballgame to center field. Today it's going to be Kreidler, Jeffers, and then Royce Lewis. Tie game, 3-3. Kreidler's 0-for-3 with a couple of strikeouts today. Bats from the right side. McGill, two-pitch guy. Fastball, knuckle curve. Pitch swung on and bounced up the third baseline, foul, and the count is 0-1. So the Twins have loaded the bases in each of the last two innings, and they have done so largely due to walks, poor choices in terms of fielder's choices. There was an error. You can't count on that against these Brewers very often. Pitch is down and away. One ball, one strike. And McGill, as we said, has not given up a home run. Tyler Rogers, Mason Miller, the only other guys with this sort of innings, have not given up a home run. And there's a pitch wide and the count 2-1. Brother Tyler McGill, also a big leaguer, also a big guy. Pitch at Loyola Marymount. Every bit of 6'7". 250 pounds. And again, throws hard. All of these guys throw hard. That last heater was at 98. Kreidler swings and misses and count 2-2. Unlike Mizorowski, he'll use that curveball a lot. And he'll use it to get outs because they tunnel out of the same spot. And then the curveball ends up in the dirt and the fastball ends up in your chin.
10: And he really closes himself off as far as his set position. That left leg pointing over towards third base makes it a little harder for the right-handed hitters to pick up that baseball.
9: Here's the pitch, and it's checked at. It didn't matter. That's a called strike three. Fastball out of corner. Kreidler's down on strikes. One away for Jeffers. Yeah, when he shields it off with his trunk and his shoulders, that's a big trunk. That is a redwood sort of trunk that is closing off your line of sight to his glove hand into the ball. Jeffers flied out on the first pitch yesterday, and he swings and misses on the first pitch today. And that was the knuckle curve, and that's exactly what happens when you're geared up for that first pitch heater.

0: and you get the curveball. Ryan awaits. Checks at a pitch, and he's mad at himself. He got the fastball he wanted. He didn't pull the trigger, and it's 0-2. Kind of kicked at the dirt that time because he spun out of the batter's box. McGill didn't like the ball, and just angrily throws it into the grass as it rolls down into foul territory. He is a big, strong lad. If you did not know him, you'd probably cross the street. You saw him coming your way. Got the hair coming out the back of the hat. Scowl on his face. Big time arm. And he paints the inside corner for a called strike three. Oh, he painted outside to Kreidler, and he paints the inside corner and locks up Jeffers. And now it's Royce Lewis.
1: You know, when the Twins had McGill, he had the power arm back then. Had a lot of command issues. That knuckle really, he tried to make it work for him at that stage of his career. He just couldn't get the release point to make it a consistent pitch, but he's figured it out here in Milwaukee.
0: Yeah, it has unlocked everything. And the first pitch to Lewis, he had a good pass at it, but he fouls the heater straight back. Royce, 13-game hitting streak, 0-for-4 today. It's his second career 4-strikeout game. He has never whiffed 5 times in a game. I'd love to see him run into one. He had a good pass at that first fastball. It's going to be Sanchez, Bay, and Hamilton, bottom third for the Brewers in their half of the ninth. 2 outs in the top half, tied at 3, and the pitch is low, and it's 1-1. And really, with McGill, if you're going to solve him, it's about figuring out how to recognize curveball or fastball. Only 2 pitches, but it's a lot harder than just flipping the coin with the stuff that he has. This one fouled straight back. Again, Royce guessed right, and he had a decent swing at it, but there's knowing it's coming, and then there's hitting it. He fouled it straight back.
1: Yeah, almost unintentional. Got a little cut on that fastball away. Royce just cueing it off the end of the bat. Foul.
0: Where does he go? 1-2. The pitch. It's a hammer in the dirt, and that knocks Sanchez over. Oh, Gary Sanchez took that spiked curveball, and it knocked him over like a bowling pin. It's 2-2.
1: Yeah, with 2 strikes, nobody on base. Catcher has to block that ball like there is base runners in case you do get that swing or chase and try to keep that ball in front.
0: So as a hitter, he threw a bad one. Do you think, okay, he's going to go back to the hitter, or do you think, okay, he's going to double up?
1: I don't think that influences the choice here. They're going to throw what they think and get Lewis out.
0: 2-2, ground ball back towards shortstop. Picked up by Terang. His throw is true, and Lewis bounces out on a fastball. And it's a 1-2-3 inning from McGill. We'll go to the bottom of the ninth. Brewers looking to walk it off. It's 3-3 on your home for Twins baseball.
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0: Well, the Twins and Brewers have battled to a 3-3 deadlock. We're in the bottom of the ninth inning. Andrew Morris got the last two outs of the eighth. He's back on the ninth. He's facing extra base machine Gary Sanchez. Sanchez 1-for-3 with a double, and he promptly takes high, one ball, no strikes. Sanchez, then Juwan Bey, and David Hamilton before the top of the order, Churio and Terrain. Four walk-off wins this year for Milwaukee. As a ball high and the count 2-0. They're 16-8 in games decided in the last at bat. 18-15 in one-run games. And a 3-0 count here as Morris misses in. Not what Andrew was looking to do with Sanchez. And again, if you put Gary on, I would expect Ortiz to come out and try to steal your base. 3-0 is not close, ball four. A four-pitch walk to open the bottom of the ninth inning. Sanchez looking in the dugout. On the top rail is looking down into the bottom of the dugout, and it won't be Ortiz, it'll be Yelich. So here's the wily old campaigner, Christian Yelich, out to run for Sanchez, and Yelich represents the winning run. Derek Shelton is going to come on out. And we may see Yoenis Gomez here. Shelton is out. He's going to take the ball from Morris. And this pitching change brought to you by Upanor, GF Brand. Count on Upanor for plumbing that performs. It's a scoreboard update with Mark Janowski on your home for Twins baseball.
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9: 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The Royals hosting the Cubs, series on the line. The Cubbies had won their prior seven consecutive series on the road, and they also proved that Randy Dobnak is human.
10: The pitch. Hap swings, and it's a fly ball deep right. Caglione back. This one's way out of here. Two-run home run, Ian Happ. And the Cubs now up 7-2 over the Royals here in the sixth inning. For Happ, that's his 20th home run of the year.
9: Yeah, Randy Dobnak only went five innings today, allowed four runs on 10 hits. Cubbies take the series courtesy of a 10-2 victory.
0: 90% strand rate cut out with him. As it'll be Cody Funderburk, the lefty, on to pitch to the left-handed swinging Juwan Bey. Bey drag bunt for a hit in his first Brewer appearance. He's got Lee in on the grass at third. Christian Yelich, the pinch runner at first, represents the win. Funderburk to Bey, and the first pitch is wide. One ball, no strikes. If you're wondering about Yelich as a base runner, and again, they're going to try to move him with the bunt here. Only three Brewers in the history of this franchise have stolen more bases than Yelich, and their names are Molitor, Yount, and Braun. Bey shows bunt, pulls it back, and he takes that pitch for ball two, a sweeper. By the time that ball hit Jeffers' glove, Lee and Caratini were, what, about 15 feet away from home plate?
1: They're crashing, which they need to do. I mean, almost a guaranteed bunt situation here.
0: Throw over to first base, and Yelich steps back. Yelich, again, representing the win. The only Brewers ever who have scored more runs than Christian Yelich. Yount, Molitor, Braun, Cooper, and Gantner. Yelich off the bag at first, not going. The bunt is pushed up the first baseline, picked up by Caratini, and he throws to first and gets Bey. So Bay moves the runner. That was not an easy bunt, Paul. That was a self-defense bunt up and in.
1: Yeah, it was a two-seamer kind of running in at his body, but he kept

0: bat out front, two successful bunts, one for a hit and one for a sacrifice for Jiwon Bae.
1: You can't help but think of the bunt that the Twins couldn't get down when you watch Bae able to get that one down. And now it's Hamilton. And Hamilton is a guy who can lay it down and will. And he fouls the first pitch back on a full swing instead, and it's 0-1. And right now you've got Yelich, good speed at second base, and a smart base runner. And you've got your real run producers, Churio and then Terang, looming behind Hamilton. Brooksley still suspicious on the grass at third. They're back on the left side, and a big swinging miss in the count 0-2. Funderburk did see Hamilton last night, and he struck him out swinging. Gave up a single to Terang, and then he struck out Churio. Churio is on deck with Terang to follow if the inning continues. Cody trying to get this to the 10th inning. We're tied at 3. Lee backs up. He's now even with the bag at 3rd. And Funderburk spins off the rubber and looks back. Pinch runner Yelich. Crowd very unhappy. No balls, two strikes. The pitch. Looked at just off the plate. That's that sweeper. He hasn't been able to locate that sweeper on the edge yet. 1-2. Game on the line in Milwaukee. One out in the ninth, and the pitch is swung on a miss. He's down on strikes. 10 quick seconds for station ID on your home for Twins baseball.
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1: Now, Jackson Churio didn't even get into the dirt circle around home plate before he was instructed to just keep on walking down to first. The intentional walk of Churio, so it'll be Terang with two outs and the game on the line. Terang single on a 2-2 pitch off of Funderburk yesterday. Terang has had a huge series. Now they intentionally walked Churio to get to Terang in the seventh, and Minter was able to get him to bounce out on a little tapper to second base. Pete Mackey out to discuss strategy here with Funderburk. Game's on the line. And the Brewers have, I think, the guy they want up there, even in a left-on-left situation. Terang is their guy. Bryce Terang just has that one at-bat against Funderburk that came yesterday. And 6-for-11 in the series with four runs batted in. Another lefty, Mitchell, behind him. The first pitch is the sweeper just off the plate again. And against so much of Cody's success, start with strike one with the sweeper and then get to that cutter and the sinker. And that one just missed wide.
0: Yeah, he's not missing badly. That's just off the plate.
1: This one swung on a miss. That's a really good sinker in the count 1-1. Keyshaw's left center. Clemens fairly shallow in left. And Terang fouls it straight back. It's 1-2. And Fundy is a strike away. Snaps the ball back into his glove as he gets the return throw from Jeffers. Bottom of the ninth inning, 3-3 score. Rubber match of this series. Yelich at second base. Churio's run meaningless at first. Two outs, the 1-2. Swung on and missed. Oh, in and out of the glove. He tipped it in and out of the glove of Jeffers, who couldn't quite close the trap.
0: Yeah, a nicely located sweeper there. Terang emergency hack just does catch a piece, and Jeffers couldn't hang on.
1: He's got sweeper, sinker, cutter, sweeper. A ball and two strikes, trying to get this thing to extras. The pitch, hot. 2-2. Well, here's your money pitch ball. Two balls and two strikes to Bryce Terang. Nobody has left. This crowd of better than 42,000. Here it comes. Swung on and fouled away down the third base line. That was the sinker. Okay. Sweeper, sinker, cutter. Then sweeper, cutter, sinker. Jeffers goes back to the pitch count 2-2. Yelich's run at second is the ball game.

0: taken down and away, full count. If you lose Terang, it's a left-on-left with Mitchell, but there's no margin for error and the bases are loaded.
1: There is an open base out there, but again, bases loaded, you do bring the walk into play to end the ballgame.
0: And look back again, disengagement for Funderburk, to the delight of this oiled-up crowd at American Family Field. Three balls, two strikes, the pitch. Swung on and missed. He struck him out. And Cody Funderburk fans Terang to send this game to extra innings. Free baseball in Milwaukee. 3-3 our score on your home for Twins baseball.
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0: Well, the Milwaukee Brewers, as you'd expect from a team that's 73-44, they're good in extra. They're 8-3. The Twins are 4-2 in extras. The Manfred man at second is going to be Royce Lewis. So Lewis is the free runner, and lefty D.L. Hall is on the pitch for the first time in the series. No record for Hall, an ERA of 2.67, 27 outings, 33 2/3 innings. Hall faces Bell, the switch hitter batting right, and the first pitch is high, one ball, no strikes. And the one thing that jumps out about Hall on the stat sheet, Paul, is not a lot of hits, a .171 average against, but he's thrown five wild pitches and walked 26 men.
1: Yeah, another member of that Brewer bullpen that has good stuff, command probably being his one weakness.
0: Yeah, door swung open in the fence out in right field. Little delay. And then Hall misses in, and the count is 2-0. Lewis at second. So imperative to get something on the board as the visiting team in extra innings. The pitch is dropped in for a strike. We talked about shadows earlier. They're starting to show up now. There's a bunch of sunshine moving in from the first base line, encasing the first baseman Bowers and the batter's box. The 2-1 to Josh Bell, and Bell cues on the right field line 2-2.
1: Yeah, as those shadows move in, it's not particularly difficult for the hitters right now, but it could become a little bit more problematic depending how long this game goes. But you're right about the visiting team on the road. You got to put that point on the board at a minimum.
0: If not, you're at their mercy. Runner bluffs from second. The 2-2 late swing and fouled straight back. Boy, Royce kind of flinched as if he was going to go. There was a scream from the Brewers dugout. And Josh Bell is kind of forced into a defensive hack there. Hall's not real big. 6-1, but great bench. It really comes down the mound. 2-2 pitch. Swung on and popped up. Shallow left. The shortstop Terang retreats into the grass, and shallow left field makes the catch. And the first out is made without the runner advancing. That's a big out for Hall. Here's Clements. Yeah, if you don't move that first runner with the first batter, obviously you've got three shots out of the guy at second, but the pressure really kind of starts to ratchet up. And if as the home team you can toss a zero up in the top half of the inning, boy, you're in the high cotton then. Pitch on the way, and this ball hit high in the air to deep right field for Cody Clemens. Does it have the distance at the wall? A leaping catch by Lara. He smashes into the barricade. Royce goes back and tags. He advances to third. Lara is injured in right field. He made his second spectacular catch of the day as he stole extra bases from Cody Clemens and preserved the tie. A running leap up against the wall and right for Lara. And he's hobbling now. He's on his feet. The trainer is in the corner. Cody turned on it and gave it a jolt into the right field corner. And Lara stole a hit from him, leaping against the fence. What a catch.
1: Yeah, Clemens got a little hanging breaking ball there. I thought he got enough of it. And Hall was shaded, Lara was shaded over in right center. He had to go a long way for that ball and just really sacrificed his body to make that leaping catch up against the fence. I didn't think he had any chance.
0: It's like a chain link type divider. There's a picnic area out there and then there's poles. And he leapt up and he crashed into the pole. And now he's getting a standing ovation as he assures the trainer that he is fine. And now he's asking the crowd to get even louder. Oh, they love this kid. He's only 21. He stole one from Brooke. Now he steals one from Cody. Lewis had to go all the way back to second. Still managed to advance. But it's all going to fall on the shoulders of Brooks Lee to see if the Twins can put up a point here in the top of the 10th. What a catch from Lara. Brooks Lee is 2-for-4 in the ballgame with a home run off Mizorowski. First pitch. Fouled away down the right field line, and the count is 0-1. Brooks Lee is 1-for-2 against Hall with a strikeout and a single. Lee on the air is driven in 61, and number 62 would go a long way towards the Twins winning this series. The pitch, down and in, one ball and one strike. And again, five wild pitches. And Contreras, by the way, is now catching. So after Yelich pinch ran, Contreras is now behind the plate, so they have given up their DH. The 1-1 swung through, and it's 1-2. That's a curveball, and I tell you what, dollars to donuts right here. That Brooks Lee sees a changeup or a curveball from T.L. Hall. Crowd's on its feet. Lara with that catch and right igniting this crowd. They love their defense, and why not? 1-2. Swung on a miss. He struck him out on a curveball. Lee's down on strikes. Hall points out to Lara in right field. Lara hobbling back to the dugout. Twins can't score in the top of the 10th. We go to the bottom of the 10th, tied at 3 on your home for Twins baseball.
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0: Well, Yoenis Gomez is on to pitch. We're in the bottom of the 10th inning. The free runner at second base is Bryce Terang. Garrett Mitchell, leading off from the left side, is going to be intentionally walked. That's the third intentional walk in the ballgame issued by the Twins. Churio twice, and now Mitchell. And that's going to make it a Gomez-Contreras matchup. William Contreras leads his team in double plays. He's hit into 12. He's 0 for 4, and he faces Gomez, who is 2-1 on the air. 16 saves. Gomez popped up Contreras to center two nights ago. So nobody out. They're on at first and second. Here we go, bottom 10. The pitch taken for a strike, and it's 0-1. It'll be Contreras, the lefty Bowers, and then the hobbling Lara. And if he ends up getting the game winner, they'll build a statue of the 21-year-old youngster from Venezuela. Gomez settles and fires, and a swing and miss, high fastball, and it's 0-2. The shadows are creeping out further now into the infield. Remember, Gomez had the big pickoff the other night in Kansas City, critical to his save. Pitching here in the 10th inning of a tie game. No balls, two strikes, the pitch. And swung on a miss and strikes out Contreras. First hurdle clear. And now it's Bowers. And it's interesting, Paul, because of how, you'll call it, field position on the lineup card plays out. Contreras is one of the very few players that wouldn't be bunting in this spot for Pat Murphy.
1: Sure. And that's just kind of the blind luck that you might get once in a while, because that's certainly the Brewer game. Advance runners 90 feet when you can.
0: And especially in the bottom of the 10th inning of a tie game with a free runner at second. Now it's the lefty Bowers. He's dangerous. The first pitch, a swing and miss, 0-1. A little more life here for Yoenis on the ball than we saw last couple of times out, where he labored a bit, fell behind some hitters. A 1 to Bowers. Looks back at Terang, who can fly. Pitches foul straight back, and Bowers was on that one, and it's 0-2. A couple of four-seamers, hadn't seen a sweeper yet, and again, Gomez doesn't really have that pitch that moves away from the lefties right now. He's working on a changeup. This would not be the time to break out an unfinished product. Looks back to second. That's the game. The 0-2 is down and away. It was a sweeper, and he wouldn't bite at the backdoor sweeper. It was non-competitive. Easy take.
1: Well, we talked about McGill kind of being a two-pitch guy for the Brewers. Gomez pretty much four-seam sweeper.
0: Had a bunch of pitches before, kind of honed in, and he's taken off with that mix. One ball, two-strike pitch. Swung on and pulled foul. Bat boy leaps for it, got a hand on it in front of the Brewer dugout. Stays 1-2. Terang at second. If Bowers puts this ball in play, this crowd will let you know whether Terang has a chance to score or not. Nobody's left of a crowd of nearly 43,000. Bottom of the 10th, tie game. The pitch. Swung on a foul straight back. Oh, boy, that's getting dangerous. He has just missed a couple of heaters. Mizorowski and Prelip started. Both pitched well. Both gave up a couple of home runs, including one to this man, Bowers. Clemens tied at 3-3. Twins haven't had a hit since. Two on behind Gomez, and the pitch. Swung on and cued to left field. It finds the grass. They'll send Terang. The throw from Cody Clemens to the plate in time. The tag. He's safe. A head first slide. And he's called safe, and they will definitely challenge this one at home plate. For the moment, it's the fifth walk-off of the year for the Brewers. The throw was a good one from Clemens, but it took Jeffers out in front of the plate. He had to bring the glove back, and Terang was sliding to the back of the base. And the fate of this game, I don't know how confident this crowd is right now.
14: Minnesota is challenging the call at the plate.

0: Chad Whitson was not in a great spot to make that call. I have not seen a replay. Have you seen one?
1: I think he got his hand in there before the tag, unfortunately.
0: It's an opposite field base hit for Bowers, and for the moment, the game is over. And the crowd, seeing what Paul Molitor saw, the Brewers dugout sees it. And Chad Fairchild sees it. A walk-off winner for Jake Bowers, who singles to left field. Terang scores, and the Brewers win the ball game 4-3. Milwaukee takes the series. They take the season series 4-2, and all four games in the season series that the Brewers won, they won by a single run. A heartbreaking finish to a dynamite series and a dynamite game here in Milwaukee. Bowers, the hero, he beats Gomez to left, and the Brewers walk it off for the fifth time. And Gino, as we send it back to you for a pregame of the postgame download, by the Brewers are 30 games over 500.
2: Oh, my goodness. Absolutely, Chris Atterbury. What a game. What a series. What a season series between these teams. I guess, what do we want to say, nail biters, white knucklers, things back and forth between these two squads. Definitely looking like a rivalry from back in the day, festering again between the Twins and the Brewers. The Twins now walked off on for a fourth time this year. Three of them have come on this now concluded 9-game road trip. They lost the last two in Seattle last weekend via the walk-off, and now this is how the road trip ends, with a walk-off for the Brewers. Coming up on the Affinity Plus Federal Credit Union postgame download, we're going to chat with Paul about some of this, try to till through some of the things that happened late in the game that prevented the Twins from taking a lead, and also just how the Brewers really are this team that's capable of putting up 74 wins on a season. Have the highlights, look at the out-of-town scoreboard, get some reaction from the Twins clubhouse, and again, circle the base stuff we're still working on right now back here in the studio. But first, let's head it back out there to American Family Field for Chris Atterbury and the totals. Chris?
0: Yeah, the totals aren't great for the Twins today. Ken, so close. They end up 3-6 on this road trip, and three of the six losses are walk-off losses. They end up 2-4 against the Brewers, all four losses by a single run. The total run differential for the six games this year in the border battle between Milwaukee and Minnesota is Milwaukee by one. One run difference over the course of six games. Hey, for every double play the Twins turn this season, Innovative donates $100 to Simon Says Give at the end of the year. That's for every double play the Twins turn in 2026, courtesy of Innovative. The Twins did not turn a double play today. Four runs for the Brewers. That's their magic number, as the Brewers now are, 61-10 when they score four runs or more. Four runs on eight hits, an error, nine left. Three runs on five hits, no errors, nine left for the Twins. The winning pitcher is D.L. Hall. The loser is Yoendris Gomez. Twins are 58-61 as they are walked off for a fourth time. Milwaukee 74-44, best record in baseball as they collect their fifth walk-off of the year. 3 hours and 15 minutes for this extra inning victory, and another raucous crowd of 42,731 here at American Field. So the Twins managed to clip Jacob Mizorowski for a couple of home runs, but they can't push it across the finish line despite loading the bases in both the seventh and the eighth, and they will limp home 3 games under to take on the Orioles in a big 3-game home series at Target Field. And it'll be Kalen Culpepper's home debut tomorrow. Dean Kramer gets the ball against his old club. He's 1-4 with a 5.93, his second start as a Twin. Trevor Rogers, opening day starter, the lefty, is 7-7 on the year. We'll see another lefty against Dean Kramer. So it's Kramer versus Rogers. It's the Twins and the Orioles, the first of three tomorrow. 6 o'clock lineup card, 6:40, first pitch, as Danny will join me in the booth. Want to thank Paul Molitor for joining us here in Milwaukee. We'll catch up with Paul in the booth later this year for Chicago and Detroit. For now, that'll do it from Milwaukee. We'll send it back to a break, and then Mark Janowski and Paul Marler to try to dissect a gut-wrenching one-run loss in Milwaukee. It's coming up on the postgame download right now on your home for Twins baseball.
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0: Swung on and cued to left field. It finds the grass. They'll send Terang. The throw from Cody Clemens to the plate in time. The tag. He's safe. A head first slide. And he's called safe. And they will definitely challenge this one at home plate.
2: They did challenge it. But the call was, it stood as Terang got in ahead of the tag from Ryan Jeffers. Bryce Terang delivered the hit. 3 years ago, the last time the Brewers walked off the Minnesota Twins, that came on August 23rd of 2023 off of Joan Duran. Today, he scores the winning run as the Brewers walk off of the Twins here in the series finale at American Family Field. 4-3 the final. With it, they take this series 2 out of 3 games. They take the season series 4 of the 6. But all 6 of the games, highly contested and entertaining. And I know I'm bringing Paul Molitor right now for the post-game palaver on the Affinity Plus Federal Credit Union post-game download. And Paul, you do not like silver linings. You do not like moral victories at all. So I'm not even going to try to have you speak to one of those here tonight. I want to go back to something way back earlier when our broadcast day started with bench coach Mark Hallberg on the Inside Twins show, where he talked about the differences between the teams like the Twins and the Brewers right now, is the Twins outside on the margin still can't quite get there and make those winning plays in some clutch times. That's a difference. We kind of saw that here tonight.
1: Hey, Gino, it's funny that you would bring that up, because before you brought me back on air, I was thinking about that exact conversation myself. You know, the Twins have played some good baseball on this trip, and just falling short in a couple of those margin areas that Hallberg was talking about. You know, you get opportunities. The Brewers uncharacteristically gave us a couple chances to plate some runs late in this ball game to give them a chance to win, but they just couldn't take advantage. You know, I go back to the missed bunt opportunity by Martin and some other things, just not getting that clutch hit down the stretch. And, of course, the Brewers, known for their defense, Lauer making those two incredible catches that kept some runs off the board. But Hallberg's points are well taken. You know, we are on the move in the right direction, still trying to tidy up some of those areas that are making a difference in these one-run ball games.
2: Not to try to make it seem too simplistic, but when we talk about those moments or those plays out there on the edges or on the margins that makes you move up into that upper echelon, what gets a team there? What gets a team so the unit is functioning and making those plays?

0: Well, you know, there's a correlation sometimes between talent and being able to accomplish some of those things that you're trying to set out to do. But, you know, we talk a lot about the Brewers and their identity. It's guys that can do a lot of things on a baseball field. They can make defensive plays. They can have competitive at-bats. They can run the bases. You know, last night, as an example, they had a guy come off the bench, doesn't play a lot, but everyone in the park knew he was going to try to steal second base, and they still were able to get it done, and they get the clutch base hit to win the game. Today, overcoming some defensive miscues, Uribe making that ill-advised throw to second base, a couple of their infielders a little bit out of position today, and they weren't able to execute plays, but somehow they found a way to overcome that. So I think for the Twins, it's just, you know, you go out there, you gain experience. Some of these guys are still relatively young in their amount of games played at the major league level, and hopefully with experience and confidence, they can find a way to kind of get over that hump. I mean, this road trip, all the games, really, chances to win, and just let some opportunities slip away, and because of that, we're going home with a record of 3-6 on the entire trip.
1: Yeah, unfortunately, it was not the road trip the Twins wanted. Finally, I'd be remiss if I didn't ask you about facing the Miz today, Jacob Mizorowski. I just wanted to get your thoughts on what you thought the Twins did today with their approach against him. I mean, they did get a couple knocks. They did get three runs. And Last night in the post game, you were like, hey, you know what? He's lost some games. He's a guy that can be touched up a little bit, and the Twins got to him a little.
0: You know, I thought he threw extremely well, and not surprisingly. You know, I mean, the power and the fastball early in the game, the amount of strikeouts and swings and misses on that pitch were incredible. It was like it was a video game. But then he kind of settled in, and the Twins stayed after it. I think after the first time around, they saw him a little bit better. And I hate to even mention it, but he, you know, the couple of home runs that we clipped, they weren't 103, they were 99. And it doesn't sound like a very big margin, but the Twins took advantage of that with runs by both Lee and Clements to get themselves back into a ball game, put them in a position with a tie game after Mizorowski came out of the game. But he was fun to watch. He's a special kid, there's no doubt about that.
1: Yeah, and again, Twins get to him a little bit today, just not enough, as unfortunately Brewers hang on. All right, Paul, thank you for joining us this weekend. We'll see you back here at Target Field, all right?
0: All right, appreciate it, Gino. Thank you.
1: All right, the Hall of Famer Paul Mahler joining me there, unfortunately, on the heels of the Twins being walked off on by the Brewers. 4-3 the final out in Milwaukee, as Milwaukee takes 2 of 3 in this series. And this series versus the Brewers has been brought to you by the Pillars of Prospect Park, an award-winning intergenerational senior living community, child care to senior living. 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All right, we're going to step aside. When we come back, we're going to get through the 10 innings of what just unfolded there at American Family Field next here on your home for Twins baseball.
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0: Here's your forecast from Watertown Radio and GoWatertown.net. Lows dip down to about 60 tonight under partly cloudy skies. Winds out of the northeast, 5 to 10 miles per hour. Sunshine mixed with clouds at times again. Tomorrow, highs level off around 83. Partly cloudy tomorrow night. Chance of thunderstorms, lows around 62. I'm meteorologist Mandy Faluber on Watertown Radio. Currently, it's 79 degrees.
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5: 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And yes, I told you so.

0: 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For a limited time, Pure Talk is offering any of their plans for just $15 a month for the first 3 months, including their top-tier unlimited plan. 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
1: Here's your forecast from Watertown Radio and GoWatertown.net. Lows dip down to about 60 tonight under partly cloudy skies. Winds out of the northeast, 5 to 10 miles per hour. Sunshine mixed with clouds at times again. Tomorrow, highs level off around 83. Partly cloudy tomorrow night. Chance of thunderstorms, lows around 62. I'm meteorologist Mandy Faluber on Watertown Radio. Right now, it's 77 degrees.

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0: Here's your forecast from Watertown Radio and GoWatertown.net. Lows dip down to about 60 tonight under partly cloudy skies. Winds out of the northeast, 5 to 10 miles an hour. A mix of clouds and sun again tomorrow. High temperatures reach up to 83. Chance for storms tomorrow night. Lows dip down to about 62, partly cloudy. I'm meteorologist Derek Height on Watertown Radio. Right now, 77.
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